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2: Hello, I'm Tom Venning, your federal member for Grey. 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If I can help or if you've got an idea to share, call me on 1300 301 742 or visit one of my offices in Whyalla, Port Pirie or Kadena.
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5: Morning, I'm Jackie Lim. It seems economists are divided over how the federal budget will affect house prices. Some are predicting falls of up to 5% following changes to capital gains tax and negative gearing on new builds. AMP warning housing shortages will persist though. CommBank says the measures could have a positive impact on supply. Meantime, the PM has been quizzed on the ABC about whether fresh voters influenced his decision to wind back the negative gearing. There will be 700,000 additional Gen Z voters at the polls in 2028.
6: No, we were discussing the merits of the policy and whether it stacked up. That was our sole focus was, is this good policy? Will this advance the nation's interest?
5: The opposition will use its budget reply speech to unveil a new policy that would ban new migrants from scoring welfare until they become Australian citizens. Angus Taylor also set to reaffirm the coalition's commitment to repealing the government's property tax reforms. Fears in the NT, amendments to the child protection laws could override the Aboriginal child placement rules. Peak Aboriginal bodies saying changes would make it easier for Indigenous kids in the NT to be placed with non-Indigenous carers on a permanent basis. The bill comes in the wake of the death of 5-year-old Kumanjai little baby last month and has now been referred for an inquiry. And a drug addiction counsellor involved in the overdose death of Friends star Matthew Perry has been sentenced to 2 years behind bars. Perry was found dead in his backyard jacuzzi in 2023.
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5: In sport, Adam Simpson's not sure whether he's ready to return to coaching. The Eagles premiership coach has been linked to the vacant role at Carlton. He's told Fox he feels for Josh Fraser, who has the tough job as interim coach for the rest of the season.
7: Because he's not going to have complete control. Selection, recruiting, what's the game plan, all those things, as much as you think it would be over to you, it's probably not that.
5: And it's do or die for the Maroons in tonight's second women's State of Origin clash at Suncorp. Queensland need a win over the Blues to level the series and force it to a decider on the Gold Coast later this month. That's the latest in news and sport.
4: We've had a change in breakfast. Good morning, EP, with Ray Clark. Thanks to Macca's Port Lincoln.
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2: 5CC Weather Watch. On the west coast, a partly cloudy one with a slight chance of a shower south of Streaky Bay and a near zero chance elsewhere with some light winds becoming northeasterly 15 to 20 kilometres per hour, becoming light late in the afternoon with top temperatures in Elliston 24 and Woodna also with a top of 24. On the eastern Eyre Peninsula, mostly sunny one with a slight chance of a shower with some light winds becoming north to northeasterly 15 to 25 kilometres per hour, becoming light later on this afternoon with top temperatures in Cleve 24 and Kimber with a top of 22. On the lower Eyre Peninsula, a partly cloudy one with a slight chance of a shower during this afternoon and into the evening with some light winds becoming north to northeasterly 15 to 20 kilometres per hour, becoming light later on this afternoon with top temperatures in Coffin Bay and Cummins 25 and Port Lincoln with a top today of 23.
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2: Tom Benning here, your federal member for Grey. 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
1: Parkin Building, with a client-centred approach to building homes that fit your lifestyle. 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
9: Morning, I'm Jackie Lim. A court has ruled Coles did mislead customers over discounts as part of a promotional campaign. The consumer watchdog launched action, accusing the supermarket giant of selling products that were supposedly discounted but were actually higher than they were just weeks before. The court is yet to hand down a finding on a similar case against Woolies. The opposition leader has been doing the rounds ahead of tonight's budget reply speech. Angus Taylor will use it to reaffirm the coalition's commitment to repealing the government's property tax reforms. He'll also explain his policy that would ban new migrants from accessing welfare until they become Australian citizens. But when it comes to setting a migration target, he's told Seven that's up in the air.
10: The number will depend on the number of houses available, and we've laid that out. But it's going to be 70% below where it peaked, roughly 40% below where it is today.
11: So what's the number?
10: The cap? Well, it'll be well below 200,000.
9: The ACTU is set to argue for a 6% annual wage review increase for the country's lowest paid workers. It comes as the war in Iran continues to bite into living standards, with the boost lifting the minimum wage to over $26 per hour. ABS data shows even before the conflict, Aussies' real wages were 4.5% lower than they were in March 2021, post the COVID cost of living spike. Australia is at the centre of a growing global skin cancer crisis. New data showing we have the highest number of melanoma cases in the world. And Bridgerton fans rejoice, we'll be heading back to the Ton sooner than expected. Execs today announcing season 5 will hit screens sometime next year rather than the usual 2-year wait.
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9: In sport, favourite Aussie cricketers could be said to turn their backs on the Big Bash amid a pay dispute. We're being told some players are considering a switch to South Africa's T20 League from January 2028, where they believe earnings would be significantly higher. And there could be a mass exodus from Penrith on the way, with coach Ivan Cleary announcing his resignation yesterday. He'll depart the Panthers at the end of next year. Peter Wallace set to take the reins.
13: The amount I've learned off Ive over the years, both as a player and as a coach working beside him.
9: That's the latest in news and sport.
11: We've had a change in breakfast. Good morning, EP, with Ray Clark. Thanks to Better Port Lincoln.
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15: Tuano Bay, next high tide at 1:45 this afternoon, 1.55 metres. Next low tonight at 8:41, 0.61 of a metre. Tumby Bay now, next high tide at 9 past 1 this afternoon, 1.61 metres. Next low tonight at 7:52, 0.67 of a metre. Franklin Harbour now, next high tide at 11 past 3 this afternoon, 1.7 metres. Next low tonight at 10:35, 0.68 of a metre. Streaky Bay now, next high tide at 11 past 12 this afternoon, 1.64 metres. Next low tonight at 6:32, 0.43 of a metre. Coffin Bay now, next high tide at 1:58 this afternoon, 1.15 metres. Next low tonight at 8:38, 0.46 of a metre. Sheringa Beach now, next high tide at 11:30 this morning, 1.13 metres. Next low tonight at 10 past 6, 0.41 of a metre. Finally, in Port Lincoln, next high tide at 12:44 this afternoon, 1.48 metres. Next low tonight at 23 past 7, 0.54 of a metre.
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15: On the west coast, a partly cloudy one with a slight chance of a shower south of Streaky Bay and a near zero chance elsewhere, with some light winds becoming northeasterly 15 to 20 kilometres per hour, becoming light late in the afternoon, with top temperatures in Elliston 24 and Woodna also with a top of 24. On the eastern Eyre Peninsula, a mostly sunny one with a slight chance of a shower with some light winds becoming north to northeasterly 15 to 25 kilometres per hour, becoming light later on this afternoon, with top temperatures in Cleve 24 and Kimber with a top of 22. On the lower Eyre Peninsula, a partly cloudy one with a slight chance of a shower during this afternoon and into the evening, with some light winds becoming north to northeasterly 15 to 20 kilometres per hour, becoming light later on this afternoon, with top temperatures in Coffin Bay and Cummins 25 and Port Lincoln with a top today of 23.
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5: Hey there, I'm Jackie Lim. The opposition leader denies his latest policy targeting migrants is about winning back One Nation votes. Angus Taylor has announced that a coalition government would prevent new migrants from accessing welfare until they become citizens. He's told Seven it would save billions of dollars.
6: This is our way of putting Australians first, and that's what we firmly believe in. If people commit to our country, we will absolutely commit to them.
5: Optus has launched a national ad campaign hoping to win back trust after two people died as a result of 000 outages on its network. It includes an apology from the telco's boss, who admits the deaths should never have happened. Thousands of older Aussies are having to wait up to a year for a spot in an aged care facility. According to a report from The Age, a nationwide backlog is causing an average waiting time of 358 days. At least six people are dead after a massive drone attack in the Ukraine. It was one of Russia's biggest drone attacks of the war so far, with around 800 launched in broad daylight. It comes after a short-lived ceasefire between the two sides to mark the anniversary of the Soviet defeat of Nazi Germany over the weekend. And there's a new audience for classical music thanks to Hollywood. Across the country, major blockbusters like Star Wars, How to Train Your Dragon and Pirates of the Caribbean have seen a spike in screenings with a live orchestra. Live Performance Australia data also claiming younger generations are experiencing famous classical arrangements for the first time thanks to their use in new films.
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5: In sport, the Swans have decided not to host the Saints in their annual Pride match this season, Sydney ending the 10-year arrangement following St Kilda's handling of Lance Collard's homophobic slur. The Swans will instead play the Bulldogs in round 17. The rest of the AFL season's fixture will also drop later today. And great news for Broncos winger Dean Mariner. He's flown home to Brisbane, marking a key milestone in his recovery from limb-saving surgery. Specialists in Sydney clearing Mariner of blood clots, which allowed him to fly. That's the latest in news and sport.
2: 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Good Morning EP with Ray Clark. 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
8: West Coast waters, northerly winds 10 to 15 knots, becoming variable about 10 knots this afternoon. With seas below 1 metre, the swell southwesterly 1.5 to 2.5 metres. On central coast waters, north to northeasterly winds 10 to 15 knots with seas below 1 metre. The swell southwesterly 1.5 to 2 metres, increasing to 2 to 3 metres during this afternoon. Finally, on Spencer Gulf waters, northeasterly winds 10 to 15 knots with seas below 1 metre. The swell south to southwesterly around 1 metre south of Cow to Wallaroo.
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8: On the west coast, a partly cloudy one with a slight chance of a shower south of Streaky Bay and a near zero chance elsewhere with some light winds becoming northeasterly 15 to 20 kilometres per hour, becoming light late in the afternoon with top temperatures in Elliston at 24 and Woodna also with a top of 24. On the eastern Eyre Peninsula, a mostly sunny one with a slight chance of a shower with some light winds becoming north to northeasterly 15 to 25 kilometres per hour, becoming light later on this afternoon with top temperatures in Cleve at 24 and Kimber with a top of 22. On the lower Eyre Peninsula, a partly cloudy one with a slight chance of a shower during this afternoon and into the evening with some light winds becoming north to northeasterly 15 to 20 kilometres per hour, becoming light later on this afternoon with top temperatures in Coffin Bay and Cummins 25 and Port Lincoln with a top today of 23.
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8: Becoming light later on this afternoon with top temperatures in Cleve at 24 and Kimber with a top of 22. On the lower Eyre Peninsula, a partly cloudy one with a slight chance of a shower during this afternoon and into the evening with some light winds becoming north to northeasterly 15 to 20 kilometres per hour, becoming light later on this afternoon with top temperatures in Coffin Bay and Cummins 25 and Port Lincoln with a top today of 23.
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turning your lunch break into a time machine. 80s Lunch, thanks to Harvey Norman, Port Lincoln.

The 80s Lunch with Prince. It's When Doves Cry. Lockie this afternoon. G'day. Happy Thursday. Yep, the weekend's nearly here. And don't worry, we're powering on through to it as we celebrate the 80s for this afternoon. Hey, pretty soon, Billy Idol, also Crowded House on the way in minutes. Let's get back to it. It's Tony Childs. Don't walk away right here. The 80s Lunch.

It's always a fun time to celebrate the 80s, especially when you can slip in some Crowded House, something so strong just then. And don't worry, plenty more 80s classics on the way very soon. Def Leppard, yeah. Talk about iconic bands and some of the more iconic, what'd you say, record covers back in the day? Well, that's what they were. They were record covers. It wasn't just a print that you'd post somewhere. No, no, no, actually a record cover. Quite some good artwork going on back then for Def Leppard. Someone else that had a fair bit of fantastic artwork going on, Billy Idol. It's Rebel Yell, the 80s lunch.

0: Over and out for the 80s lunch today. We'll do it again tomorrow. Looking forward to it. Have a great Thursday afternoon. The team that is around SA, they're in after the news. Catch you tomorrow.
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12: Hey there, I'm Jackie Lim. The opposition leader denies his latest policy targeting migrants is about winning back One Nation votes. Angus Taylor has announced that a coalition government would prevent new migrants from accessing welfare until they become citizens. He's told Seven it would save billions of dollars.
13: This is our way of putting Australians first, and that's what we firmly believe in. If people commit to our country, we will absolutely commit to them.
12: Optus has launched a national ad campaign hoping to win back trust after two people died as a result of 000 outages on its network. It includes an apology from the telco's boss, who admits the deaths should never have happened. Thousands of older Aussies are having to wait up to a year for a spot in an aged care facility. According to a report from The Age, a nationwide backlog is causing an average waiting time of 358 days. At least six people are dead after a massive drone attack in the Ukraine. It was one of Russia's biggest drone attacks of the war so far, with around 800 launched in broad daylight. It comes after a short-lived ceasefire between the two sides to mark the anniversary of the Soviet defeat of Nazi Germany over the weekend. And there's a new audience for classical music thanks to Hollywood. Across the country, major blockbusters like Star Wars, How to Train Your Dragon and Pirates of the Caribbean have seen a spike in screenings with a live orchestra. Live Performance Australia data also claiming younger generations are experiencing famous classical arrangements for the first time thanks to their use in new films.
14: Your sport now. Ampol Hallett Place. Best takeaway curries in town. Phone orders and takeaway.
12: In sport, the Swans have decided not to host the Saints in their annual Pride match this season, Sydney ending the 10-year arrangement following St Kilda's handling of Lance Collard's homophobic slur. The Swans will instead play the Bulldogs in round 17. The rest of the AFL season's fixture will also drop later today. And great news for Broncos winger Dean Mariner. He's flown home to Brisbane, marking a key milestone in his recovery from limb-saving surgery. Specialists in Sydney clearing Mariner of blood clots, which allowed him to fly. That's the latest in news and sport.
14: We've had a change in breakfast. Good morning, EP, with Ray Clark. Thanks to Better Port Lincoln. 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
15: On the west coast, a partly cloudy one today with a slight chance of a shower south of Streaky Bay and a near zero chance elsewhere with some northeasterly winds 15 to 20 kilometres per hour becoming light later on the Savo, with top temperatures in Elliston and Woodner both with 24. On the eastern Eyre Peninsula, a mostly sunny one with a slight chance of a shower and some north to northeasterly winds 15 to 25 kilometres per hour becoming light later on this afternoon. Top temperatures in Cleve 24 and Kimber with a top of 22. Finally, on the lower Eyre Peninsula, a partly cloudy one with a slight chance of a shower in the south this afternoon and into the evening with some north to northeasterly winds 15 to 20 kilometres per hour becoming light later on the Savo. Top temperatures in Coffin Bay and Cummins 25 and Port Lincoln with a top today of 23.
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16: Well, hello, hello and a very happy Thursday to you, my friends. Hopefully you're enjoying what looks like a very pleasant, mostly sunny day across our beautiful state. So wherever you're listening to me from, hopefully you get the opportunity to enjoy what is quite a lovely autumn day. Middle of May. Take the opportunity to get a little bit of vitamin D into your system and enjoy this afternoon to the best of its abilities. If you're stuck inside like me, well, hopefully you can crack a window or something. 0417 063 963 is our text line, and I know you know it because we had a lot of messages yesterday. Let's get some more in today as we talk all things regional South Australia and talk about everything that's happening in your backyard and beyond. Keep in mind, if you want to listen to this radio station in your backyard and beyond, iHeart app. Have it on your phone, and then wherever you shall be, whether you've got the trusty wireless next to you or not, you type in the station name, you press play, Robert's your father's brother. And you can get it up on your computer as well, whether you're at work and pretending to do things, you can get the iHeart page up and type in the station name. It's the same concept. As long as you're listening in, that's all that matters. So make sure you have it at your disposal, my friends. All right, today's program. Now, the last topic of the show that I'm going to do today in the third hour, along with the text line, it's not regional SA specific. This is a national story, but one that I think ultimately has a bit of a depressing, unfortunate angle to it. So Coles gets punished for misleading customers, and I don't think there's really anything else there is to be done here. And that's probably the sad part, that even if you have been proven guilty to be misleading customers, I'm not sure it's going to have really any impact on how people can go about their shopping. So we'll get to that later on in the program with the text line. Next hour of the show, it's National Palliative Care Week. Not exactly an upper either in terms of a topic. However, rural generalists, this is something that I've seen a lot of in the background, a lot of discussions about how we can continue to have rural generalists do more, because it is in the name to be a general practitioner and to be able to cover a variety of different bases. That is exactly what regional and rural places need. So let's talk to one of those people championing it and someone who is a rural generalist himself, Dr. Rod Martin. He is the president of Australian College of Rural and Remote Medicine. We'll talk to him next hour about all of those things that I've mentioned. Within the first hour, we're once again having the conversation about short-stay accommodations, this time down in the southeast with Robe. And we're having this conversation because someone high up in the council can't get a house, which goes to show the scope of the problem. I think from the announcements we saw a couple of days ago with the federal budget, this could only potentially get worse. And we'll get to that shortly. But up first, wine industry. There has been more changes within the federal budget, subtle ones that have been highlighted by a couple of publications. It's just remarkable where we are. And so we'll get to all of that and more after the BG start us off. You should be dancing. Why not? It's Thursday afternoon. Enjoy yourself. Thanks for joining us, everyone.

0: Welcome back, my friends, and thank you for joining us on this almost Friday edition of Around SA. Chris Guscott here with you. I know you know the text line, so get involved and have your say on anything and everything regional South Australia. That number, just in case you need a refresher, is 0417 063963. Now, yesterday on the program, of course, the Midweek Minds game's running through. Doesn't leave a great deal of time for everything else. And, you know, that's a good thing. Midway point of the working week, break it up a bit. We talked about the federal budget, but there are a lot of wrinkles that come with it. And yes, yesterday I said we'll talk about it once and we'll leave it. I lied, I'm sorry. But this is worth discussing. So, unfortunately, we're once again talking about the wine industry and the help that it's asking for and the help that it isn't getting. And I just want to say off the top, for all of these conversations, I can understand why governments would not particularly want to get involved with the transition of an industry, right? However, it's not as if they haven't previously, and I think I'm pretty well tied to the fact that whatever help isn't being dished out, I think, is only detrimental. Now, that sounds blatantly obvious, I understand. But considering that over the last couple of years, and we've talked about this extensively, is that throughout the Riverland, but also nationwide too, asking, well, can we just get a hand? This is what we want. And Australian Wine Grape, they're saying, this isn't a handout. We don't want you to just give us money and walk away. We want practical solutions. Industry is in transition. We have an idea of how to do that. Can you just give us something? Give us some type of starting platform to be able to execute that. And this follows on a couple of days ago. We were talking to Claire Scriven, and the state government has made its position clear in the sense that they're going to export their way out of the problem, try to address that oversupply by growing the Asian market. And with growth in the US as well, what they're trying to do is export their way out of the issue. And the Riverland area has said what we need is more so transition help. So all of this ties into the federal budget, and it's a big document. There's things that take more precedent than others immediately. In Daily Good, it did a good job of highlighting that the wine tourism and cellar door grant programs have now been phased out within the budgets for the sake of about $100-odd million that they can then move elsewhere. And I find it remarkable that they've chosen to do that, because if you were to evaluate what the wine industry and the help that it was getting a couple of days ago, you would say, okay, I think there's areas to improve. We're now worse off than that, because programs like wine tourism and the cellar door grant programs, they can offer up to $100,000 for those who are producing wine or cider, and those opportunities are going away too. So not only are we not at, I think, a less than ideal position, we're actually worse off than that now, which is pretty remarkable. And as you would imagine, people are less than pleased with what they've seen with the budget. So credit to Indaily for being able to point this out, but that is alarming and quite sad, unfortunately, that we continue to have, look, and again, for them to stick to their guns and say, okay, private industry, you transition yourself, I can get it to some degree. But again, I think it's disheartening that it's such a key part of South Australia too, keep in mind, that you're just going to, pun intended or not, let it die on the vine. So 0417 063963 is our number. Appreciate your thoughts on that and anything else you want to get to. There's another aspect to the federal budget. Again, I've lied. But there's an aspect to the federal budget which I think will contribute to the short stay accommodation problems we have. And it might be for the worse as well. We'll talk about the southeast specifically next.
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0: It's around SA this Thursday afternoon. Hope you're having a lovely one. I'm Chris Guscott. Now, I want to preface what I'm about to say here, this whole segment, by saying that this could go differently if people choose to act differently as to how I think they will. However, we've had this conversation a handful of times, and I've seen the data, we've talked to researchers in this field, and I think I have a solid idea of how people are going to treat one particular change that we've just seen within the federal budget. And we touched on this briefly yesterday, and I'm sure you would have seen something to this nature. But talking about things like negative gearing and changing how the tax system works in that respect, and capital gains tax to a lesser degree here, but if you want to clear up housing, federal government has said what we're going to do is disincentivize negative gearing, which means it's going to be less likely for you to hold on to your property. We want you to sell it, get it into the market. That increases supply in that way. That's the very simplistic idea behind what they're trying to do here. I want to put this against a story from the Advertiser today. Robe Council CEO, who has come out and said, I can't get a home in Robe. And we've had many conversations about council salaries before. She's not exactly on a minimum wage, let's put it that way. The fact that she can't figure out how to get a home goes to tell you something about, well, how little homes there are. Now, the broader conversation, of course, is around supply, but in specific pockets, it's short-stay accommodation. Now, this is something that we've discussed at length in regards to the South Coast, for example, round Kadena, a lot of those popular places like the Riverland as well, along the River Murray, a lot of those places which are just terrific holiday destinations. And they have this problem for a reason. It's because people want to holiday there. So you can't hold that against them. But the broader conversation being, of course, is that we have all of these houses. They're just sitting empty a lot of the time because they're used as holiday rentals. And you have people trying to get into those markets to work there and to live there, and they can't. And it makes me wonder, when you combine both what hasn't happened with negative gearing as well as short stay rental squeeze that we have at the moment. And I was thinking to myself, if I was to be in the situation where I had a holiday rental in Robe, for example, or you could apply it to any other market, and I just see the changes to negative gearing, and I go, okay, I'm thinking about how I want to make this work going forward, because now the game's changed. Would it not make more sense if you had these properties and holiday rentals to put them in the short stay market to make sure you're getting your money back now? Instead of, okay, what I want to do is get rid of this, clear it off my books, and that's the end of that. And it just makes me wonder if that's going to have an unintended consequence to for more people to say, okay, you know what's going to make me a lot of money? These short-term rentals, these Airbnbs, these stays, whatever you want to call it, whatever company you go through. It just makes me wonder if what you've done is inadvertently push people to try to get more money out of their property, as you would imagine, they're trying to offset some of the losses that they're going to get. Would it not make more sense to stay on the short-term rental market? So I'm intrigued to see what happens. And again, I can't preface it now, I've already said it. What I will highlight is that people may act very differently. But through all of the conversations we've had, the researchers we've talked to, they've all said the same thing, is that people need significant incentives to give up holiday rentals, and they don't exist. And I hardly think that this, it's not an incentive, it's more of a just trying to drive people out. I don't think this is going to do it either. So, 0417 063 963, I'd love your perspective on it, because people do this anyway. You can text me and say, Chris, you're an idiot, X, Y, and Z, and we'll have a conversation about that. But it just makes me wonder about, people will, in my perspective anyway, people would dig their heels in and say, well, we need to find ways to make more money on this to offset what we've just had. So that just leads people to stay in the short-term rental, right? And that could be problematic in the long run. So your thoughts, always welcome on the text line. Surround SA.
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SEN.com. Catch up with everything that you may have missed. And that includes absolutely terrific announcement. Bryce Hammond has been selected for the under-21 national hockey squad for Australia. And I am of the opinion that any athlete who starts out and lives in regional SA, it is worth double, maybe even triple, what it is for people who live in the city to be selected. There are just so many additional hurdles that need to be cleared for those who are regional athletes. And so for Bryce to be selected, a huge congratulations to him. Only South Aussie to make the team as well, might I add. So that's even more for him to hang his hat on. So you can go to our station website. You can read more about that and lots of other things too. It's all at 5CC.com. And whilst you read, I'll keep the music rolling for you. Around SA.

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1: It's Around SA this Thursday, the 14th of May. Welcome back to the show, everybody. Quickly poke my head in to tell you that the 2pm news, sport and weather is coming up in a moment. That'll get you up to date with what you need to know there. And then within the next hour of Around SA, I'm going to be speaking to a man by the name of Dr. Rod Martin, been on once or twice in my tenure here. He's from the Australian College of Rural and Remote Medicine. It's a bit of a tongue twister. I want to talk about rural generalists and palliative care and the combination together, but also more broadly about what rural generalists are and why it feels like we haven't advocated hard enough for something like a rural generalist who can do everything, which is perfect for what regional SA needs. So that conversation, plenty of others, of course, all to come after the 2pm news, sport and weather.
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0: That's what we call an 80s lunch. 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
9: Hey there, I'm Fee Papel. We're again being reassured we don't have to worry about the Hanta virus turning into another pandemic. The six passengers who were on board the affected cruise ship will be arriving in Perth tomorrow. Health Minister Mark Butler says the passengers and crew will be in full PPE.
10: All of the cases that have been reported and all of the evidence previously about Hanta virus shows that it requires very close contact between two humans to be transmitted.
9: The coalition has big welfare plans for non-citizens. Under the opposition's new migration policy, anyone who isn't a citizen, including permanent residents, will be banned from receiving welfare. Angus Taylor saying until people commit to Australia, they won't receive the benefits offered to Australians. Retailers are being put on notice after the federal court found Coles misled customers. The supermarket giant is facing millions in fines after today's landmark court decision, which found the company was selling products that were supposedly discounted in its Down Down promotion, but were actually higher than they were just weeks before. And new details have been revealed about Erin Patterson's time in jail. She's been in solitary confinement for 2.5 years after being found guilty of serving her in-laws a fatal mushroom meal. She's now in the wider prison population and is reportedly one of the top dogs.
0: Your sport now. Edelilly Engineers for locally made field bins and silos.
9: In sport, Sydney has dropped St Kilda from the AFL's annual Pride game over Lance Collard's off-field comments. The Swans announcing it'll shift the Pride game from round 13 to round 17 against the Western Bulldogs. Collard was suspended earlier this season for a homophobic slur, although he continues to deny he made the comment. In NRL, Peter Wallace is facing a formidable challenge to try and convince 9 top-line Panthers, including Nathan Cleary, to stay with the club. It comes after Ivan said yesterday he'll depart the Panthers at the end of next season with Wallace to take the reins. That's the latest in news and sport.
0: We've had a change in breakfast. Good morning, EP, with Ray Clark. Thanks to Macca's Port Lincoln. 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
11: On the west coast, a partly cloudy one today with a slight chance of a shower south of Streaky Bay and a near zero chance elsewhere with some northeasterly winds 15 to 20 kilometres per hour becoming light later on the Sarvo. With top temperatures in Elliston and Woodner both with 24. On the eastern air peninsula, a mostly sunny one with a slight chance of a shower and some north to northeasterly winds 15 to 25 kilometres per hour becoming light later on this afternoon. Top temperatures in Cleve 24 and Kimber with a top of 22. Finally, on the lower air peninsula, a partly cloudy one with a slight chance of a shower in the south this afternoon and into the evening with some north to northeasterly winds 15 to 20 kilometres per hour becoming light later on the Sarvo. Top temperatures in Coffin Bay and Cummins 25 and Port Lincoln with a top today of 23.
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12: Fashion and art are very subjective. You can perceive it however you please. And anyone who's been listening to me for a while, you probably have heard this story elsewhere as well, but one of my favourite stories to have talked about was how someone taped a banana to a wall, and now that's worth about $6 million. You can perceive art and fashion however you choose, right? That's the whole joy of it. It's the expression of it all. However, it can be difficult to differentiate what is art, what is fashion, and what isn't, right? What's just real life and reality? And this particular instance was highlighted rather amazingly by a man who was simply going about his day in Sydney. Now, this is specifically at a place called Tamarama Beach. And it was part of Australian Fashion Week where Commas, which is a fashion label, were doing a show. Now, to paint the picture the best I can, because this is, of course, radio. So, as you would imagine, if you're talking about a beach, there's an elevated area, and then you go down a staircase, and then it gets you to the beach. And so this is quite an extensive concrete staircase that's in place. And what they've used that as is the runway for these models to step down, and then they end up on the beach at the bottom. So, highly coordinated. Got people coming through, models in all the labels. It's great. There's a crowd forming as well to watch this because they know this is an event. The one man who didn't know anything about this, his name is David Hanley. David is just going to the beach, like he clearly does most days. David times his walk down the runway, quote unquote, which is the staircase to the beach. He times it so that he's in between a couple of models and he walks down like he's a part of the installment. And people are looking at him a little bit strangely. And then they start laughing. And David's looking around going, what is happening? There's a big crowd here watching me walk down the staircase. He joins in a runway without knowing it. Even better to this is that he sets up relatively close to the bottom of the staircase when he gets on the beach. He's going to go for a swim. So he's stretching. He's stripping off his clothes. He's in the background of hundreds of photos for this art installation. For this art installation, this fashion show, which is part of Australian Fashion Week, by the way. It's not some pokey little thing off to the side. And it's just this incredible instance of a blissfully unaware man just going about his day, and now he's art. I love it. It's an incredible video. 0417 063 963 is our text line. That's an amazing one. Go and look at that in your own time, because it's just funny. Wholesome, funny. So have that a part of your afternoon. All right, so on a more serious note this hour, we're talking palliative care. It is National Palliative Care Week. But I want to talk more broadly about what rural generalists are and why we don't have more of a discussion about them. Because if you were to design a worker who could help healthcare out in regional areas, this would be it. So why isn't it talked about more? We're going to be joined by Dr. Rod Martin, Australian College of Rural and Remote Medicine President. That's all to come after we start the Two Ups at Two with a bit of pseudo-echo. Why not head to Funky Town? It's a nice day for it. Thanks for joining us, my friends, and a very good afternoon to you.

That's Pseudo Echo and Listening as part of your Two Ups at Two this Thursday, the 14th of May. Chris Guscotti with you for Around SA. I appreciate those who have joined us already on the text line, and you can join in too if you so please. 0417 063963 is our number. Put your name at the end if you want to be referenced by name, of course. We'll talk about what you want to talk about. All right, this hour of the show, and granted, palliative care, not exactly an upper on a Thursday afternoon, I'll give you that, but it is part of National Palliative Care Week. There's no underestimating its importance for, well, people at different stages of life, of course, but palliative care in its nature, people towards the end of their life. What I'm bringing up today is rural generalists and their particular role within this. Now, I'm going to sound like I'm a cheerleader for this particular topic, and it's because I am. I don't see too many negatives to having rural generalists be funded more and to have them in our community. Because like I said before the break, if you were to design a particular worker to be within the healthcare system and put them out into regional areas, you would want somebody who was multidisciplined, able to reside within a community and get to know the people personally and form relationships with them, and then have that particular person be able to address multiple needs and to do multiple things. Now, if that sounds like a GP, it's relatively similar, but rural generalists can go further beyond that into more technical fields and be able to, well, help further, which, when you just lay it out as simply as that, why don't we have rural generalists everywhere? Now, it's a little bit more complicated than getting into GPs, and this is a federal government initiative in a sense where they fund the spots where people can go into these forms. But we should be pushing to have these as many places as possible. And again, I understand that healthcare workers don't grow on trees in regional SA. If they did, we wouldn't have these conversations so regularly. I get that. However, to be able to continue to advocate for what rural generalists are, I think is an important discussion to have so that, I mean, as much as it's important for us to know it, it's more so that we can continue to push to have these brought in through additional funding streams, and then we can simply have people in regional SA be better attended to. And it's not a slight on GPs, but to have as much training as possible for these rural generalists, for them to be able to assist where they can, we need to look further into this. And with palliative care in mind, so this is one angle of a broader conversation, but as part of National Palliative Care Week, it's important to focus on what does palliative care look like in regional areas, in remote areas, and the answer is very different for wherever you might be listening to me for. And consistency is important, especially when you have somebody coming towards the end of their life, to be able to help them through the process, whether it is elongating their time on this earth or it's helping them to have as peaceful a transition away from this earth, to put it politely. Whatever the role within palliative care, you need to make sure that you have people present. And unfortunately, especially when you talk about regional SA and its healthcare, that's a challenge in a lot of places. So I'm going to be talking to Rod Martin about this next. Dr. Rod Martin, I should say. He is Australia's College of Rural and Remote Medicine President, and he's going to talk further about this, and he'll have a pretty good base on it because he himself is a rural generalist, so he'll be able to provide a bit more context as to what this will offer. But I'd love your thoughts on it as well. 0417 063963 is our number. 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

0: Thank you very much for your company and for joining us this Thursday, the 14th of May. Chris Guscott here with you. And furthering on from our discussion, in regards to it being National Palliative Care Week, important to continue to shine light on what is a very important industry and to make sure that people are as well cared for in the last stages of their life. And the role of rural generalists within that, and kind enough to join us to talk further about this, Australian College of Rural and Remote Medicine President Dr. Rod Martin. How are we today, Rod?
1: I'm well, thanks, Chris. Well, indeed.
0: All right, so rural generalists, we'll get into a bit more of a broader discussion about them soon, but their particular role for palliative care, this seems like a very logical decision to say we should just have more of these rural generalists being able to offer these types of services. I'm sure you would obviously agree with that.
1: Yes, definitely. As a college for sort of 20 years, we've been certainly very strong in not just advocating, but building training programs and processes and selecting the right people into those processes so that the one third of Australians who live in rural and remote Australia are able to get the care they need close to where they live rather than having to traipse and travel, you know, some distant location to get care. Mm. That care can be anything from primary care, like general practice, like you'd expect to see it in a GP's office, right through to emergency and hospital care. And as this, you know, as you know, we're sort of discussing and emphasising in Palliative Care Week, also looking after those end of life times that come for everyone.
0: Mm. Palliative care, are you able just to go into the specifics of what can be offered from a rural generalist's perspective? Because I'd imagine that people will have different ideas about what palliative care would entail. What could a rural generalist specifically be able to offer in those situations?
1: Look, what we have as a, I guess, as an offering is that every rural generalist is able to provide palliative care. We train our registrars towards it. We assess them quite clearly for it. They have very deliberate exposure to being able to manage and look after for patients in the late stages of their lives in a rural setting. We also have it that we have, you know, palliative care subspecialists within our college, within our training. So people who go on and do an additional year and they'll have done that additional year, where they might have done a diploma in palliative medicine, the same as many palliative care specialists do that look after the metropolitan. The idea is that there's always someone, you know, as long as there's a doctor available in your town and they're a rural generalist, that is able to provide that care. And that might be something as simple as just looking after you while you're on chemotherapy that's keeping whatever disease process at bay for a while. It might be that we're keeping your symptoms at bay. For the more complicated things, where there's complicated symptoms or pain that needs to be managed, a rural generalist can look after many of the things. They'll get advice where they need to, and it may well be that the advice they get comes from another rural generalist who's got a specialty in palliative care. Once upon a time, palliative care was all about end of life. It was, you know, you would just go on your morphine drip and that was it. Now it's quite a different process. We will involve people in palliative care early on in the piece because as people get older, they come to often those late stages in their life often a lot fitter. But also some of the cancers, for example, and it's not just cancer that's managed as part of palliative care, but it's a big area. Mm. Cancers now have often had a longer prognosis, and people who 5-10 years ago would have died within 6 months of some of their cancers and are now lasting many, many years, you know. So rural generalists look after all of those aspects. Not just pain and symptoms, but also looking after patients while they're going through that process that's sustaining their lives for longer, living with rather than dying from.
0: And one thing that I see regularly from media releases, for example, from the Australian College of Rural and Remote Medicine, is just how broad rural generalists can be. And of course, it's in the title, being generalist, with being able what you're able to achieve. I would say that from the outside looking in, it makes complete sense to be able to continue to push this as the way forward. And I'd imagine from your position, you see how effective it is. Do you think you've scratched the surface of the type of funding or how to push people into become rural generalists? How have you seen that progress over the last, let's say, 5-10 years or so?
1: Yeah, certainly the last 5 years, you know, as an example, in the last 3 years, we've been around 30% oversubscribed for the number of posts that we actually have funding for, which is great. It's very promising. It's also challenging because, you know, the federal government's being reasonably generous, but they're not necessarily funding the numbers that we can see coming through, and they're certainly the numbers that we expect rural Australia needs. We've spent a long time now, spent at least 2 years saying we need at least 500 places a year, and we're only up to 320 or so. And they're the same rural generalists that will provide all of the services, and palliative care is just one of 12 at the moment specialty services that rural generalists are qualified in. I'm a rural generalist who does anaesthetics and obstetrics, but we've got people that do specialisations in mental health, in paediatrics, in internal medicine. In surgery, for example, one of my registrars will be able to do some aspects of surgery and colonoscopies and gastroscopies as part of being a faculty with that skill set, because they're able to provide more than just general practice and more than just emergency care. Our rural generalists work across a number of different areas all in the same week, and often it's that attracts them to being a rural generalist in the first place. That ability to have variety, you know, every day, sometimes variety every hour, that means that it satisfies their need for diversity and their need for challenge. And often lots of rural generalists are very strongly and staunchly quite independent when it comes to the type of work that they do and the decisions that they make.
0: Well, look, without pandering too much to the topic, I think it makes complete and utter sense, and here's to hoping with the pushes that you're making as part of the Australian College of Rural and Remote Medicine, this continues to move forward. Dr. Rod Martin, I know you're a busy man, so I appreciate you taking some time. Thanks for joining us.
1: Cheers. Thanks, Chris.
0: This is Around SA.
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1: Oh, that is a great one to have as part of the Two Ups at Two, isn't it? 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So don't dilly-dally any further. If you hear me do this every day, the same spiel, which is this is very easy to be a part of and there's a great prize on offer at the end of it if you are so fortunate to be selected. If you keep hearing that and you're going, whatever, just try it once. Go to the website, see how easy it is, and then you can do it every month. Be a part of a great, great prize. And here's to hoping you're the one who scores it. So you have to be in it to win it. Head to the website and be a part of it, my friends. And I'll keep you company as the Two Ups at Two rolls on. More great music. 5CC.

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1: You're listening to Around SA this Thursday, the 14th of May. Happy to have you. Time for you to put the kettle on, I reckon. 3 p.m. news, sport and weather coming up. That'll get you across what you need to know. And then we move into the last hour of the show with the text line, which of course is your conversation pieces coming to the fold. If you want to get yours in, make sure you do it. And do it now, I would say. 0417 063963 if you'd like to have your say on anything that we've talked about or anything we're not talking about. As per usual, the floor is yours. Within this last hour as well, and I would love to be a bit more positive about this situation, but what's just happened with Coles, ACCC, Federal Court, does remind me a lot of what Qantas did a couple of years ago. And the main question that I'm going to ask is there a way to properly penalise Coles for what they've done, or are we just going to continue along as business as usual? We'll get to all of that and more after the break.
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17: Hey there, I'm Fee Papel. We're again being reassured we don't have to worry about the Hanta virus turning into another pandemic. The six passengers who were on board the affected cruise ship will be arriving in Perth tomorrow. Health Minister Mark Butler says the passengers and crew will be in full PPE.
18: All of the cases that have been reported and all of the evidence previously about Hanta virus shows that it requires very close contact between two humans to be transmitted.
17: The coalition has big welfare plans for non-citizens. Under the opposition's new migration policy, anyone who isn't a citizen, including permanent residents, will be banned from receiving welfare. Angus Taylor saying until people commit to Australia, they won't receive the benefits offered to Australians. Retailers are being put on notice after the federal court found Coles misled customers. The supermarket giant is facing millions in fines after today's landmark court decision, which found the company was selling products that were supposedly discounted in its Down Down promotion, but were actually higher than they were just weeks before. And new details have been revealed about Erin Patterson's time in jail. She's been in solitary confinement for 2.5 years after being found guilty of serving her in-laws a fatal mushroom meal. She's now in the wider prison population and is reportedly one of the top dogs.
0: Your sport now. Del Giorno's Cafe Restaurant, Port Lincoln's home of fresh local seafood.
17: In sport, Sydney has dropped St Kilda from the AFL's annual Pride game over Lance Collard's off-field comments. The Swans announcing it'll shift the Pride game from round 13 to round 17 against the Western Bulldogs. Collard was suspended earlier this season for a homophobic slur, although he continues to deny he made the comment. In NRL, Peter Wallace is facing a formidable challenge to try and convince 9 top-line Panthers, including Nathan Cleary, to stay with the club. It comes after Ivan said yesterday he'll depart the Panthers at the end of next season with Wallace to take the reins. That's the latest in news and sport.
0: We've had a change in breakfast. Good morning, EP, with Ray Clark. Thanks to Better Port Lincoln. 5CC Tide Times. 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
19: Tuano Bay next low tide at 8:41 tonight, 0.61 of a metre. Next high tomorrow morning at 12 past 2, 1.15 metres. Tummy Bay now next low tide at 7:52 tonight, 0.67 of a metre. Next high tomorrow morning at 24 past 1, 1.22 metres. Franklin Harbour now next high tide at 11 past 3 this afternoon, 1.7 metres. Next low tonight at 10:35, 0.68 of a metre. Streaky Bay now, next low tide at 6:32 tonight, 0.43 of a metre. Next high later on tonight at 11:25 at 1.66 metres. Coffin Bay now, next low tide at 8:38 tonight, 0.46 of a metre. Next high tomorrow morning at 1:52, 0.87 of a metre. Sheringa Beach, next low tide at 10 past 6 tonight, 0.41 of a metre. Next high later on tonight at 11:21 to 1 metre. And finally in Port Lincoln, next low tide at 7:23 tonight, 0.54 of a metre. Next high tomorrow morning at 12 past 1, 1.11 metres.
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19: On the west coast, a partly cloudy one today with a slight chance of a shower south of Streaky Bay and a near zero chance elsewhere with some northeasterly winds 15 to 20 kilometres per hour becoming light later on the Sarvo, with top temperatures in Elliston and Woodner both with 24. On the eastern Eyre Peninsula, a mostly sunny one with a slight chance of a shower and some north to northeasterly winds 15 to 25 kilometres per hour becoming light later on this afternoon. Top temperatures in Cleve 24 and Kimber with a top of 22. Finally, on the lower Eyre Peninsula, a partly cloudy one with a slight chance of a shower in the south this afternoon and into the evening with some north to northeasterly winds 15 to 20 kilometres per hour becoming light later on the Sarvo. Top temperatures in Coffin Bay and Cummins 25 and Port Lincoln with a top today of 23.
0: Rivers, beaches, deserts and islands. We've got it all. 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
1: It's the subtle instances of irony and coincidences that I really enjoy, and this is a really good one. And the fact that this may not even be that entertaining, I think, adds to it, in my personal perspective anyway. So, the Deftones, quite a famous grunge rock band, had their prominence around the late 90s, early 2000s, but of course still touring around, very popular band. Their frontman, Chino Moreno, is not a stranger to tumbling on stage, and he had another one whilst he was over in Auckland a few days ago. Now, nobody was hurt in the end. He was simply playing a song, and then he goes to take a step, hits the deck. The irony out of all of this was that he was performing a song called Hole in the Earth. And this was not lost on a lot of people listening, who had a bit of a chuckle when they put the two and two together. Now, that's funny in itself, just a little anecdote. It makes me wonder, though, because I'm surprised we don't get more reports of this, where you have bands who tour around, and especially if you're a bit higher energy, I'm just surprised more people don't fall on stage or off stage. Because I'm not an expert in going to gigs, far from it, but there's a lot of chords that are lying around. You may not be familiar with the stage that you're on. In fact, if you're doing a tour, you're going to all different stages, of course. So there's different dimensions. I'm just surprised we don't see this more often. And there have been some fairly famous instances of lead singers and bands who have had tumbles and had significant breaks of their feet, for example. And apparently, according to the article I'm reading, Chino Moreno, the vocalist for the Deftones, has actually broken his foot before, so he has history with this, but I'm just surprised it doesn't happen more. So, I don't know, if you've ever been in a band, you want to share your instances with me? 0417 063 963 is our number. Love to hear from you on all sorts of different things, and of course we get to the text line next, so if you want to contribute to the program, get on your horse and do it now, because we'll get to that next. And within this hour too. So, I'm sure you would have seen the news by now, but Coles has been found to have misled their customers with one of their recent specials campaigns. This has been a big, big story in regards to them, Woolworths ACCC. Just makes me wonder what's going to change after all of this. We'll get to all of that and more after we start with Steve Miliband and The Joker. Thanks for joining us, my friends, and a very good afternoon.

0: It's Around SA this Thursday afternoon. Pleasure's all mine to have you. I'm Chris Guscott, and thanks for those who have not only joined us as listeners, but joined us as texters as well. And now's your time in the sun on 0417 063 963. Lovely to hear from you as per usual. All right, let's not dilly-dally. We'll get straight into it. First hour of the program was talking about the Advertiser article in which the Robe Council CEO has said that she had to go out of Robe to get a house to be able to work within the Robe Council. Now, the discussion around that is more broad in the sense of short-stay holiday accommodation and what it looks like for certain pockets of the state. Robe, of course, is a popular place for people to visit. South Coast is in the same boat. Kadena's in the same boat. Parts of the Riverland as well. It's why wouldn't you, if you had a second property, why wouldn't you set it up in those areas? Because people love to come down and visit, right? And part of the problem that she's saying, of course, is that I would like to live in the region and I would like to set up shop here, but I can't because there are just all of these houses that are in the short stay market. Now, this is a conversation we've had a handful of times over the years. Many people trying different ways, none of them have succeeded so far. And my point that I was raising today is that Tuesday's federal budget with negative gearing changes, they're trying to incentivize you to put your house on the market, essentially, that if you have multiple properties, it's just not going to be worth it as you're cutting the tax. And it made me wonder out loud, if you're finding ways to recoup money on a second or third property, for example, wouldn't putting them into the short stay market be a practical solution? So I think we might go backwards if people think the same way that I do. So I'll put that open to you on the text line. So 684, straight at the government, unsurprisingly. Don't blame the people who have houses for B&B, blame the government. All right. Even Victor says, even if people sell off the properties they have negatively geared, the youngsters in most cases won't be able to afford to buy them due to the cost involved, or they are not in the area where they have work. Yeah, I think in this instance, it's a beggars can't be choosers sort of situation for the governments for them to say, okay, we'll just take houses wherever we can get them at the moment. But that's a fair point to raise, Eve. And it's very much going to be up to the choices of the individual, but at least the government in this particular instance would be able to say, oh, okay, we've done our bit to free up some houses. Which leads us to Houseboat Dan, who says, g'day, Chris, I haven't seen the article on the councillor that can't get a house in a row, but quick Google search and I found quite a few, as well as new builds off the plan. I don't know. Again, personal preference, and it's not as if I'm saying with that she's a liar and that she's making all of this up. It certainly fits a narrative, sure. But it just depends what everybody's at different stages of their lives, the different types of houses that are available, location. There's a lot of variables in all of this, but the point still stands. Short stay accommodation, it's going to be a problem for a while because, and I've said this repeatedly, why would you give up a second or third house that you have? You would make so much money off of holiday rentals. What is the incentive for you? So it's going to be a problem until they figure out how to get people to move away. So thank you for your texts on that. First hour of the program as well. Just talking about the wine industry once again, and unfortunately it continues to be bad news. And the opposing thought processes for both governments. So federal and state governments say we're going to export our way out of the current issues we have. And Tim Chafee, for example, Tim Whetstone, member for Chafee, Liberal member who we talk to regularly on the program, the Riverland, they're asking for support for transition. And the point today, unfortunately, is that there's been further cuts to support programs, which is amazing to think about, that we're actually at a worse spot today than we were a week ago. But anyway, so 662 says, as someone who's in the wine industry, I can say with some authority that the parlous state of our industry badly requires support rather than the you can just take care of yourselves, you nasty rich people approach. Politicians, short-sighted and vote-focused? Surely not. As for relying on export to be a silver bullet, export is changing and Australia is in danger of becoming known around the world for Jacob's Creek and Yellowtail quality quaffing wines. When I last attended Provine, which is a massive wine expo in Dusseldorf in Germany, a couple of years ago, our Australian export pavilion had shrunk by a third compared with the previous year. And interest in Oz wines was being overtaken by South African, Chilean, Argentinian and Southern European wines, to name but a few. All of whom could produce their wine at a fraction of what we can produce it for. Almost impossible to compete with that unless you already have a name or pre-existing relationship. And I think that is definitely part of the sadness of all of this. And I appreciate your insight, 662. The sadness of all of this is that I think we know how good the wine we have is and our reputation precedes us. But you're absolutely right. If you're just going to get cut out of the picture through costs, then, yeah, we might end up having a slow decline on the export. And I think that might be why we're going to Asia as well. A lot of focus on that particular region to increase our exports once again. So, an interesting discussion. Appreciate all of your thoughts on 0417 063963. This is Around SA.
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0: It's Around SA for this Thursday, the 14th of May. Pleasure's all mine to have had you up until this point. Of course, I hope to have you for the next half an hour while the show continues. And then, of course, Jonesy and Amanda are after me. Plenty of great programming into the evening as well. But to wrap up today's program for Around SA, it's a topic that doesn't have an immediate relevance to your backyard, but I'm broadcasting to a lot of places that have a Coles or a Woolworths. So, still talking to a fair chunk of our listeners. And in some particular instances, there are only Coles and Woolworths. So, this has increased pertinence. So, you would be aware that the ACCC has been going against Coles and Woolworths in regards to some of their discount campaigns, which the ACCC are alleging are illusionary. And what I mean by that is, and just the most simplistic form of this is, say you have a product that's $2. What they were alleging was that Coles and Woolworths were raising the price of that product to $2.20, for example. They would hold it there for a couple of weeks. And then what they would do would say, we've put a discount on this. It's now $2.05. Now, it's a discount from where it was when they raised the price, but it's not a discount from where they initially had it. And what the allegations were was that you didn't leave it at that high price for long enough, and it's not really a discount. If you're just going to briefly shift that price, then you're going to bring it down to something that's actually higher than what it was originally, but you're advertising it as a discount. So it's more just misleading and a bit slimy. It's not going to pass a pub test. Let's put it that way. The big ruling is that the federal court has today favoured with the ACCC and have actually found Coles guilty of doing this. And what this means is that Coles is going to likely face quite a significant penalty, as you would hope they would. And it makes me wonder, and it leads me to a point I made already early, is that some places that are listening to me probably only have a Coles or a Woolworths. So what options do you have if you really want to revolt against this? And you as a customer want to say, well, I'm not shopping there anymore because that's just slimy behaviour. You have been found guilty now. None of this is alleged anymore. Federal court has put this forth and agreed with the ACCC that they were doing this, Coles, for 13 of the 14 different products that they had originally investigated with this. And it takes me back to Qantas. Now, you might remember a few years ago, everybody was shaking their fists at Qantas, right, because of all of the terrible things that they'd done post-COVID, and just with the contempt that they'd treated everybody. And everybody was like, oh, Qantas, never going to fly with them again. They dropped down the trust rating for businesses. Everybody had such pride in Qantas for many years, and everybody said, oh, look what they've become, and everybody was getting a little angry. And now you think about how people perceive Qantas, and it's probably exactly the same as it was before all of that happened. And it just makes me wonder, is this going to do anything against Coles or even Woolworths? So you know this happens, and people, and the general public were the one who sparked this in the first place to go to social media and say, well, this is a bit slimy, you should be looking into it, and overall all of that's been vindicated, and that's great. But is anything going to change? Are we just going to run through these particular patterns once again? So I don't, it's not as if a fine wouldn't be somewhat of a deterrent, but considering that we've had many conversations over the years about if it's too much of a monopoly, and you talk about the independents that have their own supermarkets and brand themselves as local and trying to move away from all of that, but what power do they have against Coles and Woolworths as well? So just something to watch, because we're going to see a lot of people react to the ruling and say, good, oh, bring them down, everybody gets angry again, but what meaningful change comes from that in the long run, if there is to be any at all? So 0417 063 963. Great to have you as part of Around SA.
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Yes, thanks for being here, my friends, and joining us for Around SA today here on 5CC, where we play better music and we play more of it. It's nearly time for me to say farewell, sayonara, arrivederci, etc. But before I leave you, pointing you to the website, unsurprisingly, and that's 5CC.com. Winning moves and top trumps teaming up for the 5K football fan. 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
4: It's Around SA and it's been fantastic to have you wherever you are and whatever you're doing. Whether you've joined us from the start, you've heard every word I've said, I've appreciated you keeping me company, or maybe you've just tuned in the last 3 minutes and you'd like me to leave because Jonesy and Amanda are coming up next. Either way, fantastic to have you on board, and especially those who took the time on the text line as per usual. I appreciate you having your feedback, putting your 2 cents into the fold, and here's to hoping tomorrow is absolutely no different as we start again from 1 o'clock. So as I mentioned, got Jonesy and Amanda on the way in a moment. Christian O'Connell at 7, 80s at 8 with Shane. So enjoy your evening. Of course, please stay safe on the roads, wherever you are and whatever you're doing. I'll talk to you tomorrow.

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13: Hello, I'm Fee Papel. Opposition leader Angus Taylor won't give a target number for migrants, but he has said they won't have access to welfare unless they become Aussie citizens. He's told Seven his net migration figure will be based on how many homes there are to move into.
14: It will be in line with the houses available, and we will assess each year what houses we have in this country, and that will provide a cap to the people who come into this country.
13: Meantime, Pauline Hanson claims Angus Taylor has borrowed ideas from One Nation for his budget reply speech tonight. She claims she's been saying for years that migration numbers need to be slashed and that migrants need to contribute for 8 years before being allowed to become citizens and eligible for welfare. The One Nation leader says the political scene is changing and Aussies are tired of a two-party system. Thousands of elderly Australians are waiting up to a year for a place in aged care. We're told there's a nationwide backlog with average wait times now sitting at 358 days.

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Thanks to Curtis's

0: The delays are raising fresh concerns about the pressure on the system as demand continues to grow. Passengers from the Hantavirus cruise ship will arrive in Perth tomorrow. DFAT has managed to get a plane to get them out of the Netherlands. Health Minister Mark Butler says they've tested negative to the virus and will be in full PPE for the flight.
1: Australians can have very high confidence that we are doing everything to ensure that this repatriation of those six passengers is undertaken completely safely.
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0: In sport, Suns coach Damien Hardwick believes there is hypocrisy in the AFL over gambling. It follows an investigation into team manager Mark Opie because he's the co-founder of a registered bookmaker. Hardwick asking why it's not okay for some when the AFL itself is sponsored by Sportsbet. And Titans players say they're looking forward to taking on Newcastle at Magic Round this weekend. It'll be the first time the side has come up against former coach Justin Holbrook. That's the latest in news and sport.
2: We've had a change in breakfast. Good morning, EP, with Ray Clark. Thanks to Macca's Port Lincoln. 5CC Marine Report. 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
3: On West Coast waters, northerly winds 10 to 15 knots, becoming variable about 10 knots this afternoon. With seas below 1 metre, the swell southwesterly 1.5 to 2.5 metres. On central coast waters, north to northeasterly winds 10 to 15 knots, with seas below 1 metre. The swell southwesterly 1.5 to 2 metres, increasing to 2 to 3 metres during this afternoon. Finally, on Spencer Gulf waters, northeasterly winds 10 to 15 knots with seas below 1 metre. The swell south to southwesterly around 1 metre south of Cow to Wallaroo.
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3: On the west coast, a partly cloudy one today with a slight chance of a shower south of Streaky Bay and a near zero chance elsewhere with some northeasterly winds 15 to 20 kilometres per hour becoming light later on the Savo, with top temperatures in Elliston and Woodner both with 24. On the eastern Eyre Peninsula, a mostly sunny one with a slight chance of a shower and some north to northeasterly winds 15 to 25 kilometres per hour becoming light later on this afternoon. Top temperatures in Cleve 24 and Kimber with a top of 22. Finally, on the lower Eyre Peninsula, a partly cloudy one with a slight chance of a shower in the south this afternoon and into the evening with some north to northeasterly winds 15 to 20 kilometres per hour becoming light later on the Savo. Top temperatures in Coffin Bay and Cummins 25 and Port Lincoln with a top today of 23.

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1: Are you a fan of Eurovision? I am.
0: No, not
1: I think really. The scoring is like watching the scoring of the Brownlow. It's complex and I don't quite understand it.
0: Are you a fan of the Brownlow?
1: No.
0: I just find with Eurovision, why does it have to be so kooky?
1: I find Eurovision exciting.
0: And why are we in it? Because we're not in Europe.
1: Shush, don't tell anyone. We're trying to get away with it. Well, Israel's in it. They're not in Europe. Just saying. This year it's being held in Austria, in Vienna. And I like it when I see the highlights. I like watching the Australians. I like having watched Guy Sebastian, having watched Dami Im, having watched Isaiah Firebrace. Last year we had the fabulous Gojo, who looks like Benson Boone. I thought he was great. The Milkshake Man. I really liked him. Well, because this is being held in Austria, they sort of made a joke song with the Austrian hosts, whose names are Victoria Swarovski, sounds like a jewelry brand, and Michael Ostrovsky, on stage with some Australian performers, including, well, where would you go without it, a giant kangaroo. The song went a bit like this.
2: G'day, Austria.
3: Hello, Australia.
4: Your name sounds so familiar.
1: Friends with benefits.

0: people who can't read English who get them confused. Yeah. Okay, thank you, Ryan. That's enough. There's.
1: I'm just waiting for the hilarity to kick in.
0: There's a whole. It's a myth, but the stories go around that there's an airport transit desk in Vienna, mm-hmm. for tourists who thought they were flying to Australia and have ended up in Austria. And that story keeps getting circulated on social media. It's not true. What kind of dodgy airline would let you go to the wrong country and that you don't notice and no one else on the plane notices?
1: Most of them.
0: Do you think? Well, when you put it like that, maybe that's true. Why would you be confused? Because here's what Austria has given the world. We know what Australia's given the world. Delta Goodrum, for starters. We'll get to her in a minute. We've got Mozart. Schubert, Strauss, who have lately, they're old singers.
1: Yeah.
0: Arnold Schwarzenegger, mm-hmm. Adolf Hitler. He was born in Austria, never heard of him. The Schnitzel.
1: I love Schnitzel.
0: That's from Austria. But we fight back with Delta, and this is her incredible song, Eclipse.
1: Delta from Delta.
0: Yeah. This is her during rehearsals. I know. And a lot of people are saying she's, you know, could be a winner. I don't know where we'd host her because they're not allowed to travel this far. It's too expensive to stage. It's like hosting the musical Olympics. But exciting times. We'll find out more tomorrow.
1: But if people get jazzed about being confused with Austria, I kind of like it.
0: Why?
1: Well, do you remember when we were fighting with the Taliban? Remember the good old Taliban war all those years ago? And they had a press conference with the Taliban. And the journos are sitting there. They're talking to Mr. Taliban. And the guy said, well, all the allies, say, for example, Australia, will you guys have a problem

0: with Australia if they join this conflict. And the guy goes, yes, if Austria want to be into this, we will destroy them and kill the infidel. And the ABC journalist says, no, I'm talking about Australia. I'm going, shut up, mate. Nut thinks he's going to blow up Austria. Leave it at that. And they've got good cheekbones.
1: Well, the Austrians have very good cheekbones. Did they give us all the Sound of Music arrangements? I think they did. Well, can't all be winners. Well, coming up in the next half hour, let's talk about sleep. I want to know your techniques. I want you to pimp our sleep.
0: Jonesy and Amanda driving you home with Jam Nation.
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3: Hello, I'm Fee Papel. A plane is on its way to the Netherlands to get Australian passengers from the Hunter virus-hit cruise ship home. They're in isolation now and will be quarantined in Perth when they arrive back in Australia. The plane expected to leave this afternoon and arrive tomorrow. Coles could be in for a massive fine after the retailer was found to have misled customers by discounting products to prices that were still higher than what they had been only a few weeks prior. ACCC Chair Gina Cass-Gottlieb says the penalty needs to be substantial.
4: Reflecting the importance of accurate pricing, and because it is very important that a penalty is not just able to be dismissed as a cost of doing business.
3: Traditional owners in WA's Pilbara region awarded native title compensation from Fortescue say they're going to appeal. The mining giant ordered to pay $150 million for mining on land without permission. The Native Title Council says the mines have generated around $80 billion in revenue and the formula for compensation is flawed. Reports today the arrest of the ISIS brides on arrival in Australia has others reconsidering any attempts to go home. Administrators of the refugee camp in Syria say other Aussies are now thinking twice. There are 7 other Australian women and 14 children, and most have passports. And a major AI breakthrough could soon help detect heart disease using common bone scans. Researchers have shown the tech can spot early warning signs in seconds.
0: Your sport now. 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
3: In sports, Sydney has dropped St Kilda from the AFL's annual Pride game over Lance Pollard's off-field comments. The Swans announcing it'll shift the Pride game from round 13 to round 17 against the Western Bulldogs. Pollard was suspended earlier this season for a homophobic slur. In NRL, Queensland has secured the NRL Magic Round until 2032. The state government negotiating a 6-year deal, beating out WA, New South Wales and New Zealand for the event. That's the latest in news and sport.
0: MoGas, for all your fuel and lubricant requirements. 5CC Weather Watch.
5: On the west coast, a partly cloudy one today with a slight chance of a shower south of Streaky Bay and a near zero chance elsewhere with some northeasterly winds 15 to 20 kilometres per hour becoming light later on the Savo, with top temperatures in Elliston and Woodner both with 24. On the eastern Eyre Peninsula, a mostly sunny one with a slight chance of a shower and some north to northeasterly winds 15 to 25 kilometres per hour becoming light later on this afternoon. Top temperatures in Cleve 24 and Kimber with a top of 22. Finally, on the lower Eyre Peninsula, a partly cloudy one with a slight chance of a shower in the south this afternoon and into the evening with some north to northeasterly winds 15 to 20 kilometres per hour becoming light later on the Savo. Top temperatures in Coffin Bay and Cummins 25 and Port Lincoln with a top today of 23.
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20: And good afternoon to you. Next week, exciting news. We're putting your muscle memory to the test thanks to Nutrilife. We've got $2,000 to win every day. You want to know how you do this?
21: Yes, I do, Brendan.
20: We'll give you a category, and you need to guess 5 items in that category in 10 seconds to win.
21: Shall we practice?
20: I like practicing.
21: So how about I'll ask you to do this. So you've got 10 seconds.
20: Yep.
21: Ryan's got a clock on it. I'm going to say to you, I want 5 things in this category.
20: Right here.
21: Like the 5 poems of Omar Khayyam, say. 5 songs from Barry Manilow.
20: Okay, well.
21: No, that's not too hard for you.
20: That's too hard.
21: And too emotional for me. I've got one. Already?
20: Okay.
21: Ready, Ryan, with the timer. You've got 10 seconds.
7: Mm-hmm.
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20: 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I've made that easy.
21: 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You're good at this game, but not everyone will be.
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21: And for your chance to play, register now at jonesyandamanda.com.au. You'll be doing it next week.
20: If you have trouble sleeping in the meantime, Amanda has just the thing.
21: I do.
20: Yeah.
21: Sounds like I'm selling potions. It's poetry of Omar Khayyam.
20: It's not because Double H Hattery dropped today and puts people to sleep. You actually have good remedies.
21: We spoke to a sleep doctor. We've got some remedies and we'd like to know yours too.
20: Jonesy and Amanda driving you home with Jam Nation.
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0: Jonesy and Amanda driving you home this Thursday, the 14th of May.
1: So sleep is so important, and as we get older, it feels hard. It's more elusive.
0: Mm-hmm.
1: Dr. Michael Bruce, who Anita and I spoke to, is an LA-based sleep expert. We spoke to him on AA Chattery, our podcast. He said that
0: which drops today, by the way.
1: He said we're putting more and more things in the way of a good sleep. We naturally want to sleep, and we know how to have a good sleep. We are overloading and making it harder for ourselves to do so. He has got a great technique, and he said that most people, like me, get to sleep easily, but then may wake up in the middle of the night and have trouble getting back to sleep. He has a really interesting, and you may have heard of this before, an interesting breathing technique. It's not box breathing, which is breathing in for four, hold for four, out for four.
0: Mm-hmm.
1: It's got this is a different kind of number system.
2: So it's a slow breathe in through the nose for a count of four. You hold for a count of seven, and then you push gently for a count of eight.
1: So you breathe out through your mouth for eight. And he said at the beginning when you try to do that, you'll find it hard to hold your breath that long. Just practice it and just be calm as you're practicing. Just get to it as long as the numbers are going up. Breathe in, hold for longer, out for longest is sort of the key. But just breathing isn't enough. This might help you even more.
2: You should picture the number in your mind's eye. So when your eyes are closed, right, and you're in the dark and you're slowly breathing in, you should picture the number four, then the number three, then the number two, then the number one. And when you hold, you should picture those numbers. And then when you push, you should picture those numbers. It's mentally impossible to count and think of something that worries you at the same time. It is impossible to do. And if you follow this breathing technique, it lowers your heart rate below 60, which allows you to enter into a state of unconsciousness. So it's kind of a twofer.
1: A twofer.
0: A twofer. Yeah, well, I picked up a lot of his techniques. My one is, I read about this one recently, you put your left hand on your heart and your other
1: Is your heart your left or your right side?
0: It's on your left-hand side. So just here, left hand there.
1: Right.
0: And then you put this hand here just at on your ribs and then you lie on your back.
1: What does that do?
0: And then it just connects everything. And that seems to work. And then I was doing that little box breathing thing. I had a mate who said he's a Buddhist and he said you count to 20 and then when you get to 20, you go back to 20 and you just keep doing
1: count
0: that.
1: Count backwards?
0: No. You go, and that's where I came unstuck.
1: Because you struggled.
0: Because I get to 20 and I said, I have now counted up to 20 17 times.
1: Well, this
0: and
1: is,
0: then that,
1: that's
0: that
1: okay, because Dr. Michael Bruce has said the same thing. Because I said, when you breathe, you're actively looking at numbers in your head and you're breathing out. Doesn't that wake you up? And he said, no, it doesn't. And it may take you 20 goes of the counting before you're not off.
0: But my other thing was when I used to wake up at 3:25, I'd always wake up at 3:25 exactly to come into here. So for all those years since 2003, now, recently, I was waking up at 3:25, looking at my clock, going back to sleep. I've turned my clock the other way around. And I put my phone under the bed.
1: See, I'd still like to know what time it is.
0: No, I don't want to see the time. Because that's what they do in Abu Ghraib and all those prisons. You know, what's the number one torture? Sleep deprivation.
1: I thought it was playing Enya.
0: Enya and sleep deprivation.
1: Do you have a sleep technique? We're going to call this Pimp My Sleep.
0: Pimp My Sleep. The tribal drum will beat for this.
3: Hee-haw! Fire up for the Captain Snooze free linen bonanza.
1: That's not going to do it. That is not going to do it.
0: We didn't get Mr. Yawn. Jonesy and Amanda driving you home with Jam Nation.
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13: Hi, I'm Sally Pearson. A record crowd of more than 26,000 is expected at Suncorp for Game 2 of State of Origin tonight. Queensland is hoping to square the series against New South Wales. Aussie skipper Sophie Molyneux has declared herself fully fit for next month's T20 Cricket World Cup in the UK after overcoming a back complaint. And grand finalists Wellington and Melbourne City dominate the Women's A-League team of the season announced today. City has 4 players, including captain Rebecca Scott, who polled the highest, while Phoenix has 6.
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6: Hello, I'm Fee Papel. A New South Wales ambulance officer has fronted the inquiry into the death of Claire Noland. The senior paramedic telling the inquest they had plenty of time to deal with the 95-year-old dementia patient before she was tasered. The police officer involved only waited 3 minutes before asking the great-grandmother to put down a knife and pulling the trigger. This year, the ACTU is pushing for a 6% wage rise for the nation's lowest workers. With the war in Iran adding more pressure to living costs, it'll boost the minimum wage to just over $26 an hour. Despite saying he doesn't need China to win the war in Iran, it's believed Donald Trump has asked Xi Jinping to help de-escalate the conflict. But Iran isn't the main issue between the two countries, with China warning the US that they could come into conflict over Taiwan. The US is the main arms supplier to the island nation. The United Arab Emirates is denying Israeli claims that the two leaders have met. Israel claims there's been a breakthrough in relations after Prime Minister Benjamin Netanyahu had a meeting with Sheikh Mohammed bin Zayed, although the AEU does say relations are less frosty since the war on Iran began. And residents in mouse-plagued areas in WA are begging for help. They say baits aren't working and there's too much red tape for stronger poisons. Locals say they're being overrun, finding mice in their cupboards and beds. Some so fed up waiting to be allowed to use stronger baits that they're leaving town.
0: Sport now. Ampol, Hallett Place, best takeaway curries in town. Phone orders and takeaway.
6: In sport, Frio is still working out who's going to replace captain Alex Pearce in this weekend's match against Essendon at the MCG. Dockers coach Justin Longmuir says they do have a few players in mind.
7: Clearly we'll miss him, but there's guys at Peel that have been itching for an opportunity.
6: And in NRL, Broncos star Dean Mariner has flown home to Brisbane after undergoing 5 surgeries to save his leg. The 23-year-old still faces an extended stint on the sidelines. That's the latest in news and sport.
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9: For the West Coast, partly cloudy, very high chance of showers west of Ceduna, medium chance elsewhere, the chance of a thunderstorm from late morning. Winds northerly, 25 to 35 kilometres an hour, tending northwest to northeasterly, 30 to 45 kilometres an hour in the morning, then tending northwest to southwesterly, 15 to 25 kilometres an hour in the evening. Overnight temperatures falling to between 17 and 20, with daytime temperatures reaching 25 to 31. For the Eastern Air Peninsula, partly cloudy, slight chance of a shower in the south in the evening. Near zero chance of rain elsewhere. Winds northerly, 15 to 25 kilometres an hour, increasing 30 to 45 kilometres an hour in the morning, then decreasing 20 to 30 kilometres an hour in the evening. Overnight temperatures falling to around 17 degrees, with daytime temperatures reaching around 30. For the Lower Eyre Peninsula, partly cloudy, medium chance of showers in the evening. Winds northerly, 25 to 35 kilometres an hour, increasing to 30 to 45 kilometres an hour around the middle of the day, then turning northwesterly, 15 to 20 kilometres an hour in the evening. Overnight temperatures falling to around 18, with daytime temperatures reaching around 30.
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16: 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I've heard them describe him as a drunken idiot.
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18: 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Jonesy and Amanda, those are names that you would never forget.
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21: I must say, I enjoyed the last hour of the show in our quest to pimp my sleep, not my sleep, everyone's sleep. We've got some great techniques. We also got some great bedding manufacturer logos and mascots. You know, they don't have like the Captain Snooze anymore or Mr. Yawn. They've just...
22: They just say... Captain Snooze. And now, because you don't go to the shop, they don't need to lure you in with a mascot. You just buy it online.
21: Yeah, right, okay. I kind of miss those days. Ryan was a bit scared from Mr. Yawn.
23: Listen to him.
24: Hello, this is Mr. Yawn.
21: But he's perennially yawning. So... it's not a good look.
22: I know what it feels like.
21: We've got some great techniques from box breathing to counting backwards and forwards. That's what I dipped my head in. Praying.
22: Mm-hmm.
21: Stephen had the best one.
25: I drink beers like a green bag and count myself backwards from the first beer and it works. You know, I'm out cold. You know, like a green bag.
21: Stephen started already. So thank you for that.
22: It's interesting. Someone mentioned praying. I've come across this, it's called Bible BFF.
21: Okay.
22: I've seen some of it on TikTok. 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
21: Ooh.
22: I'll play some for you next.
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1: Hello there. Jonesy Demanda driving you home.
2: Extra cash. Any money?
1: Jonesy and Amanda's. Here it is. 10 questions. 60 seconds on the clock. You can pass if you don't know an answer. We'll come back to that question if time permits. You get all the questions right, $1,000.
3: You can make it $2,000, but it is double or nothing with a bonus question.
1: I haven't had to pull out the tempting pants for some time.
3: No, they're probably getting a bit mouldy in the cupboard.
1: In the linen press. Tom is in East Lakes.
3: Hi, Tom.
4: Hey, how's it going?
3: Very good. Well. We're hoping today is the day that we get to give some money away. Are you ready to receive?
4: I am, yeah.
3: All right. Well, we've got 10 questions, 60 seconds. If you're not sure, say pass. We might have time to come back, okay?
4: No worries. Thank you.
3: Tom, here we go. Here comes question number one. How many days are in a week?
4: 7.
3: Question two. What flavour is chamomile tea?
4: Chamomile.
3: Question three. What animal was Harry Potter's pet?
4: Owl.
3: Question four. Finish this. Mama always told me life is like a...
4: Us.
3: Question five. Robbie Williams was part of which boy band?
4: Take That.
3: Question six. In Greek mythology, who had venomous snakes in place of hair?
4: Medusa.
3: Question seven. How many spots are on the Domino's pizza logo?
4: 3.
3: Question eight. Who is Barack Obama's wife?
4: Obama.
3: Question nine. What is a trevally?
4: Pass.
3: Question ten. In which country did Birkenstocks originate?
4: Australia.
3: Oh,
4: Germany.
3: It's Germany.
1: I
3: probably led you astray with this movie quote. Mama always told me life is like a
4: box of chocolates.
3: Yes. Mm-hmm. And a trevally is a fish.
4: A delicious one.
3: Tom, thank you for playing. You did really well.
4: Thank you very much.
3: Thank you.
1: And I think you did Forrest Gump pretty well there.
3: Do you think?
1: You brought out the simpleton. You went full simpleton.
3: Thank you, Brendan.
1: In the meantime, I love
3: you too.
1: The pub test is coming up. Smoking areas. Do they pass the pub test? Jonesy Demanda driving you home with Jam Nation.
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0: Well, hello there, it's Jonesy and Amanda driving you home with Jam Nation. Let's get on down to the Jonesy and Amanda Arms for the pub test.
1: The pub test.
2: Pub test.
1: Does not pass the pub test. Pub test.
2: Pub test.
1: Does it pass the pub test?
2: Pub test. Yeah, the pub test.
1: Doesn't pass the sniff test. Stop it. It's not helpful.
0: Today.
3: Well, we're talking about smoking areas in licensed venues. West Australia health experts are demanding that the state government close a loophole that allows smoking in outdoor areas of licensed venues because new data is showing that the public has lost its appetite for secondhand smoke.
0: You know what I always find weird? There was one pub, it was just a small country pub, and you go outside and there's a sign that says, you can't eat here, you can only smoke here. And I said, well, what if I don't mind if one of my mates lights up a smoke and I'm just eating?
3: No, but that's licensing. You can't serve food off areas.
0: We have so many dumb rules.
3: Well, this is what a lot of people are saying is, I don't smoke, but smokers should not be banned from outdoor areas. Yep. Others are saying, I don't want to see you vape, I don't want to smell your smoke wherever I am.
0: And that's the thing, we're becoming more sensitive to the smell of smoke because in the 80s,
3: it
0: was everywhere.
3: It was everywhere. It was, you know,
0: and you just got used to it.
3: Yep, smoking in cars, smoking everywhere. So how do you feel about these smoking areas? Do they pass the pub test?
4: Yeah, I'm a smoker, and, yeah, we should have smoking
5: here. Oh, mate, I'm a heavy smoker, and I love a beer, and I love going to the pub. I'll tell you what, if they banned it at the pub, there's no way I'm going to the pub. I'll have a beer at home instead.
6: I think people are just becoming too ridiculous with smoking. Like, let adults be adults.
7: I think they do, because, you know, people are going to smoke, and they need somewhere to do it. I think, though, that there should be a good separation.

0: distinction between the smoking areas and the non-smoking areas?
1: I don't think there should be any smoking in any restaurants where anybody eats. Outside, inside, we might want to eat outside and we have to smell the smoke. I've known two people that passed away from lung cancer and they didn't even smoke. It's passive smoking.
2: Yeah, I think it passes the pub test, not a problem. It's all about choice. I've been a smoker for many years myself, but I gave up about 20 years ago and I can still smell cigarettes. It doesn't bother me. It doesn't make me want to have a cigarette. And I think everyone has the right to have an area that's suitable for them.
3: Well, I believe that there should be a smoking area as well as a separate vaping area. Get rid of vaping. Children vaping in the supermarkets and on the bus and contaminating my expensive coats and jackets is insulting. So why can't I just light up a durry wherever?
4: Why can't you? Remember we worked at that radio station. The only place you could smoke was in the men's toilet.
5: And so men, only men would do this, would go and I heard one man say to another man, do you want to come in for a smoke? And he said, no, but I'll come in for a poo. And it was, that's what happened.
6: Righto, you two. That's enough.
5: Women would never in a million years do any of that.
4: It's the world we live.
5: Isn't it just?
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10: For the West Coast, partly cloudy, very high chance of showers west of Ceduna, medium chance elsewhere, the chance of a thunderstorm from late morning. Winds northerly, 25 to 35 kilometres an hour, tending northwest to northeasterly, 30 to 45 kilometres an hour in the morning, then tending northwest to southwesterly, 15 to 25 kilometres an hour in the evening. Overnight temperatures falling to between 17 and 20, with daytime temperatures reaching 25 to 31. For the Eastern Air Peninsula, partly cloudy, slight chance of a shower in the south in the evening, near zero chance of rain elsewhere, winds northerly 15 to 25 kilometres an hour, increasing 30 to 45 kilometres an hour in the morning, then decreasing 20 to 30 kilometres an hour in the evening. Overnight temperatures falling to around 17 degrees, with daytime temperatures reaching around 30. For the Lower Eyre Peninsula, partly cloudy, medium chance of showers in the evening, winds northerly 25 to 35 kilometres an hour, increasing to 30 to 45 kilometres an hour around the middle of the day, then turning northwesterly 15 to 20 kilometres an hour in the evening. Overnight temperatures falling to around 18, with daytime temperatures reaching around 30.
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21: 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And this weekend, on Saturday, Top Gun, iconic 80s movie, and just a great movie anyway, turns 40. Can you believe it's 40 years old this weekend on Saturday? So tomorrow's show, the Christian O'Connell Show, this Friday, is all about Top Gun. It's the Top Gun show, but we're looking for ideas. I've challenged the producers to come up with ideas, Top Gun pictures for Top Gun Friday tomorrow on the show. Coming up next, your small thing, big joy, here on the Christian O'Connell Show.

0: or by buying a new vacuum cleaner. That is my small thing, big joy. Debut vacuum yesterday. Oh my God, I cannot. Wow. I even texted my wife to say that new vacuum you're right to get this works like a beast.
1: Oh. What brand did you go for?
0: We got a, because we got cats and dogs, we got a Miele cat dog.
2: Well, makes sense.
0: I think it's called Miele cat and dog. Cat dog. It wouldn't just be called cat dog. You want the new cat dog? It's called cat and dog. And so, oh my God, it was so... We have had a cordless vacuum for years now, right? The old Dyson, and they're great. But if you go, if you have dog hairs and cat hairs, you need something. And I remember, do you remember last year we got into a big argument on the show, and I actually thought that the cordless ones were just as powerful as the old plug in the wall?
2: Yes.
0: We've gone back to plug in the wall. Oh, that's why it goes full the rock beast mode.
3: Industrial.
0: Wow-wee.
4: Wow.
0: This is so sad to say, but genuinely joyous to see that cat hair and that dog go flying. I'm just bits of twigs that dogs bring into the house. And bits of sand and muck. Cat hair everywhere. We got a long-haired cat. So the hair gets everywhere. Yeah. Now, my wife also has a huge fear of Australian spiders. And like any home, there are those hard to reach, it sounds like I'm doing an advert here, those hard to reach spiders' nests.
1: Those nooks and crannies.
0: Unleash Miele cat dog.
1: That dog's
0: it's
1: spider.
0: Got a 2-in-1 crevice nozzle.
1: Oh. It's got a spider sucker.
0: Yeah, it has. An extendable thing that can get right up there. Oh. I sent 3 photos to my wife going, spider nests have gone.
1: Wow.
0: Please put your hair in pigtails and become Helga as a treat. 4 sucking options.
1: Ooh, wow.
0: I know. Who needs 4?
4: What do you mean?
0: Who needs a mild suck around the house? No, get all that dirt up.
3: It sucks.
0: Do you know, don't tease it or lick it. What do you need 4? Straight away, whatever the most powerful one is, it's always on there.
3: They always turn
0: on. Wasting their time doing a lukewarm mild vacuum. Suck everything up. And ask me if I've got a 9-meter lead.
1: Have you got a 9-meter lead?
0: No, mate, it's bigger.
1: Oh,
0: ask me if I've got a 10-meter.
1: You got a 10-y?
0: No.
1: Oh. 15?
0: 11. No, I wish it was 15. It's 11. They stopped at 11.
1: Okay. 11. Now that'll get you some distance.
0: But it is old school, still having to move it around the house and find the
1: plug. It probably got it.
0: Patsy, what's a small thing, big joy for you?
4: Just rediscovering old nostalgic shows from childhood. So I was surfing through Prime yesterday afternoon looking for something to watch, and I came across V, that sci-fi series from the early 80s.
0: Oh my God, I used to love that.
4: I couldn't believe it. I had to check twice to see it was like the original V.
0: It used to be on late in the evening at 11 o'clock in the UK. It was a reschedule. I used to love V.
4: About an alien invasion into Earth, and there were these race of reptilians, Rios, that ate rats.
1: Oh, okay.
4: It was absolutely terrifying.
0: Bit too close to home. Bit too close to home, huh? Yes. Need a break from the rat mutations.
4: No.
0: V were way ahead of the curve in the 80s.
4: I couldn't believe it, so I've started watching it again.
0: What's it called, McLeod's Daughters or the Flying Doctor?
4: I want something with a bit of an edge in the afternoon to keep me away.
0: Crunching. A bit of rat sci-fi. That'd chill me out in the afternoon. A break from all that doom scrolling, doom viewing.
4: Remember the lead actress, Diana? She was like the real baddie in it. She apparently has lived in Australia since the late 90s.
0: Well, we are getting some more. I don't mind that, but please don't take us with you.
4: I thought, she's been here all this time.
0: You need to send us a wormhole invite. And declined.
1: Actually, I'm not going to ask.
0: Suddenly, the Google searches for Diana from V is going to spike today. Her agent, her team, she's probably representing herself now. Small thing, big joy, when the first sip of your barista coffee is the perfect temperature. Catherine, yes. Christian, small thing, big joy. I just got the Breville pie maker out on the weekend with the temperatures changing. It's pie season. Oh, those beautiful. It's pie season.
1: It's season, there's dry season.
0: You're right. It is. Gary Megan with a joy with us. Homemade pie season. Christian, I need to know. I want to get that Miele cat dog. Did you go bagless? Do I sound like a savage? No, I got the Miele bag. Of course, I need that bag protection.
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0: Rich and O'Connell show tomorrow. Can you believe Top Gun turns 40 this Saturday? I still remember going to see it with two of my best mates in 1986. We were 13. Just a great, great movie. So many men changed their behavior coming out of that cinema.
1: What do you mean?
0: Well, I remember buying aviators, suddenly trying to wear a fur-lined jacket in the summer. Yeah. In the summer. Yeah. So how do we mark this enormous moment? It literally excites me that it's 40 years old this weekend. So tomorrow's show is Top Gun Friday, and that is my invitation and challenge to the producers today. Rio, what's something we could do tomorrow?
2: At the heart of Top Gun is wingman. Wingmen, wingmenning each other. You call up and you tell us which of the team between Christian, me, Patsy, Alex, who do you want to be your wingman? And together we will elevate from being a wingman to sing man. If you choose me, for example, I will sing a line of a song. I then tag you in as my wingman and or wing person, and you have to sing the next line of the song. For example, Christian, you're a listener. You call in, you say, Rio, I love you so much. I would love to be your wingman.
0: Why wouldn't I go with like Patsy or Alex?
2: No, because you would want to go with someone with a bit of musical experience.
0: Okay,
2: someone
0: who's been on stage. Rio, you're my wingman. Yes. On the radio show, yeah.
2: All right, let's do this. Steve.
0: I'll be Steve. Okay. Yep.
2: So I start. I see a little silhouette of a man.
0: Scaramouche, Scaramouche, can you do the fandango?
2: Thunderbolt and lightning.
0: Very, very frightening.
2: Me.
0: Galileo.
2: Galileo.
0: Galileo.
2: Galileo.
0: Galileo. Galileo. Do you know, we generally didn't rehearse that. Actually impressive.
1: Couldn't tell.
0: That is not going to get up that tomorrow, though. That was a one and done.
2: And that's Sing Man.
0: I do like that. I do like Sing Man. That's very good. Producer Kaylin, what have you got?
3: Tomorrow on the air, we have the Need for Speed Hour, where you call in for a whole hour and we only take stories about fast things.
0: This is good. I like this.
3: So, for example, my old neighbour when I was a kid, his name was Jeff. One day we were riding down the hill on our bikes. His bike's brakes stopped working. He was flying. He hit our neighbor's letterbox, went over the top, landed like 10 meters in front of it.
0: He felt the need for speed. Bloody Jeff is in the air. He's got air.
3: And his teeth went right through his bottom.
0: Oh God! All your stories involve some horrible facial disfigurement. No one likes an eye being gouged story than Magician Kaylin. Remember when we almost had an argument? I said we cannot have that fork in the eye story on air. She was like, "It's the best." Oh. I like this, though. These are two great ideas, team.
3: Thank you, thank you.
0: All right, so here's my one, then. This is called Who's Your Goose? At the heart of Top Gun, the way I saw it at the time, this is a movie about two guys who need each other, who complement each other. You got Mav, he's the wild one, the Yang. And then you got his best friend, Goose, who kind of completes him. He's the yin to his Yang. He's the more grounded one. He's the dad. He's married. They need each other. In life, we need our mates. Mm. Who is your Goose? Celebrate mateship and mates. Maybe it's someone who's not around anymore. It would be for me. But it's a chance for me to remember my greatest ever wingman, Sean, who passed away a couple of years ago. Who is your goose? Sean, even though he's not longer any around, will always be forever my goose. Who is your goose?
2: That's lovely. I really like it.
1: Thank you. A bonus if they can play Great Balls of Fire on the piano.
0: All right, Georgie, you've got an idea. What is yours?
4: Yes, yeah, so you were saying earlier how men literally change their behaviour after this. So I have some stats for this. 500% increase in Navy enlistings after the movie came out.
0: Right. And it's basically a huge ad for the US Navy. Yeah,
4: and a 40% increase in Ray-Ban aviators being purchased. So what I want to know is how has a movie influenced you? Because for me, I watched Surf's Up and bought 4 surfboards.
5: I love this.
0: This is a great idea as well. Team, these are all good ideas.
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0: Christian O'Connell Show. All right, we do a thing on a Thursday called Tombstone Text. This is where we ask you to get your phone out and tell us what is the text message that's at the top of your phone. Imagine now that is your tombstone. What does it say? Mine is, you recently received a free National Bowel Cancer Screening Program kit. I didn't realize, so I did it a couple of years ago when I turned 50. One of the amazing things in this country is your country really cares about you. When you turn 50, you get the free bowel cancer screen kit. I did it. I didn't realize it's obviously, they do it every couple of years. Mm. So I got the new one arrived yesterday. So my weekend will be back with that little bag of fun.
1: The poo test, is it? Mm-hmm.
0: Yeah.
1: That's a good system.
0: It's an incredible thing to do. Yeah. Saves many, many, many lives. But you don't know how lucky you are. I don't think there's any other countries in the world that do this.
1: Yeah. It's brilliant, yeah.
0: Yeah, it's an incredible thing. So, yeah, and they send you reminders every day.
1: That's good.
0: You because people
1: hassled.
0: Forget about
1: yes,
0: it.
1: Yeah,
0: with all the best will in the world, you think, I will do that, I will do that. You put it in a cupboard somewhere, and you get these reminders that tell you to remind you to get out the cupboard and do a good thing as well, not just for yourself, but your family as well. So that this will be my three-word weekend.
1: Can't wait.
0: I will be held accountable on Monday. Did my test. Food in the bag. Patsy, what is your tombstone text?
2: Yes, not off to a good start with the new neighbours. That is from my husband. I was talking on the show earlier in the week how our neighbours of nearly 30 years have just moved away on one side and new neighbours are coming in. Anyway, Lee, the old neighbour, said to Chris, listen, I've got a heap of firewood. I'm not going to use it. It's actually just going to stay there. Please help yourself. And so...
0: Oh, that is a good neighbour.
2: Oh, they've been
0: that.
2: Great neighbours. Anyway, we've got the new fire pit, which is Chris's new toy.
0: Yeah.
2: It makes fire now.
0: Brilliant.
2: And
0: the seasons are changing.
2: Yes.
0: It's autumn. This is fire pit season.
2: Perfect for s'mores on a Saturday night.
0: Yeah.
2: We've been doing it every Saturday night. So Chris kind of got confused as to when the old neighbours moved out and then the new neighbours officially took over the house. So he thought he had, like, you know, 2 days grace to get in there and get the wood. But no, he kind of mucked up the date. So what happened yesterday, Chris has got a wheelbarrow load of this beautiful red gum firewood and he's coming down the side of the house, the neighbour's house, to be met face-to-face with the brand new neighbours.
0: Oh, no. What a shocker.
2: Like,
0: my God, there's some strange dude rummaging in our garden.
2: Kind of thief in their new
0: broad daylight.
2: House.
0: Crime rates in this city are out of control. They're stealing forward. Wait, it's not even a teenager wearing a hoodie. It's a middle-aged guy. Bare face.
2: And, you know...
0: Woodgate.
2: He sparks quite an obtrusive sort of figure in the middle of the day. My big husband. Anyway, so Chris went, oh, hello.
0: Did Patty just say my big husband?
2: Well, he's tall. And he's broad.
0: He's tall.
2: You know, and... The neighbour was kind of a small stature and he kind of looked
0: petrified. He's lucky he didn't get chopped up and thrown in that wheelbarrow.
2: Yes.
0: Chucked in Chris's fire pit.
2: That's it. Chris said, oh, introduced himself. I'm terribly sorry, but I am actually allowed to get this firewood, Lee.
0: Oh, anyone could say that.
2: Story
1: you're actually
0: a likely story. What, you got some paperwork to prove it, pal?
1: But it's their house now.
0: Yeah,
1: they own it.
2: No.
1: He isn't allowed to take it.
0: No, he's stealing their firewood.
2: The worst possible impression.
0: You're right. They're now...
2: Worst.
0: They're going to judge you, Patsy, now by a dodgy husband.
2: I know. The relationship is already ruined. It's never going to be the same. So I thought I'll make some cookies today and take over with a nice bottle of wine. And hopefully that will, like, you know, ease the relationship.
0: They'd be terrified. Your husband's not come with you, is he?
2: With that axe.
0: Oh, yeah, he's in the garden having this after more firewood. He was told he had another 3 days to empty all the firewood you're ever going to have.
1: Is it the Anzac cookies, Patsy?
2: No, I thought I'd make my yo-yos. Okay. I've got my great aunts.
0: Don't take those Anzac ones. They still digested the ones we had seven years ago.
2: Delicious.
0: Oh, gobstoppers.
2: Crunchy.
0: Like, you remember the old gobstoppers? Jawbreakers from the milk bar.
3: Block you up for a week.
0: Just a week, Alex. I still haven't passed it.
2: Oh, I think I need to make another batch.
0: I mean, I think when I'm doing my test this weekend, maybe some of one might come out from 7 years ago. Barely digested. I've never tried to swallow something so solid.
1: Very hard.
0: Very hard.
3: Not a fibre.
0: Very hard. And I don't know about the fibre. It's more like a bit of grit or actually a rock. I think she baked rocks for us.
2: I tried to make a low-fat recipe and you should never tinker with the recipe.
3: Oh, yeah. No, low-fat.
2: I'm going to make a batch this weekend. I'm going to bring them in.
0: Oh, no.

0: No, I will. Just convince me. No, I insist. No, please.
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6: For the West Coast, partly cloudy, very high chance of showers west of Ceduna, medium chance elsewhere, the chance of a thunderstorm from late morning. Winds northerly, 25 to 35 kilometres an hour, tending northwest to northeasterly, 30 to 45 kilometres an hour in the morning, then tending northwest to southwesterly, 15 to 25 kilometres an hour in the evening. Overnight temperatures falling to between 17 and 20, with daytime temperatures reaching 25 to 31. For the Eastern Eyre Peninsula, partly cloudy, slight chance of a shower in the south in the evening. Near zero chance of rain elsewhere. Winds northerly, 15 to 25 kilometres an hour, increasing 30 to 45 kilometres an hour in the morning, then decreasing 20 to 30 kilometres an hour in the evening. Overnight temperatures falling to around 17 degrees, with daytime temperatures reaching around 30. For the Lower Eyre Peninsula, partly cloudy, medium chance of showers in the evening. Winds northerly, 25 to 35 kilometres an hour, increasing to 30 to 45 kilometres an hour around the middle of the day, then turning northwesterly, 15 to 20 kilometres an hour in the evening. Overnight temperatures falling to around 18, with daytime temperatures reaching around 30.
0: Now, an hour of music from the decade of...

The Raw and the Cooked is our feature album on tonight's 80s at 8. Well, from one song with an incredible groove to another, this was a huge song in 1988. Soulful song with an 80s edge that still makes you want to get up on the dance floor. Womack and Womack, Teardrops, you're on the 80s at 8.

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Well, that is it for the 80s at 8 tonight, and also that is it for the 80s at 8 for this week. Tomorrow night, it is the Totally 80s Friday night, and of course, we've got some big songs lined up for you from 8 o'clock right through till midnight, kicking it off with some Robert Palmer. We're going to throw in some Ganga Jang. And a classic from Steve Winwood.

0: That's all coming up tomorrow night on the Totally 80s Friday night. Thanks for keeping me company. I'll see you next week.
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8: For the West Coast, partly cloudy, very high chance of showers west of Ceduna, medium chance elsewhere, the chance of a thunderstorm from late morning. Winds northerly, 25 to 35 kilometres an hour, tending northwest to northeasterly, 30 to 45 kilometres an hour in the morning, then tending northwest to southwesterly, 15 to 25 kilometres an hour in the evening. Overnight temperatures falling to between 17 and 20, with daytime temperatures reaching 25 to 31. For the Eastern Eyre Peninsula, partly cloudy, slight chance of a shower in the south in the evening. Near zero chance of rain elsewhere. Winds northerly, 15 to 25 kilometres an hour, increasing 30 to 45 kilometres an hour in the morning, then decreasing 20 to 30 kilometres an hour in the evening. Overnight temperatures falling to around 17 degrees, with daytime temperatures reaching around 30. For the Lower Eyre Peninsula, partly cloudy, medium chance of showers in the evening. Winds northerly, 25 to 35 kilometres an hour, increasing to 30 to 45 kilometres an hour around the middle of the day, then turning northwesterly, 15 to 20 kilometres an hour in the evening. Overnight temperatures falling to around 18, with daytime temperatures reaching around 30.
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0: Want to know where the fish are biting? 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
3: For the west coast, partly cloudy, very high chance of showers west of Ceduna, medium chance elsewhere, the chance of a thunderstorm from late morning. Winds northerly, 25 to 35 kilometres an hour, tending northwest to northeasterly, 30 to 45 kilometres an hour in the morning, then tending northwest to southwesterly, 15 to 25 kilometres an hour in the evening. Overnight temperatures falling to between 17 and 20, with daytime temperatures reaching 25 to 31. For the eastern Eyre Peninsula, partly cloudy, slight chance of a shower in the south in the evening, near zero chance of rain elsewhere. Winds northerly, 15 to 25 kilometres an hour, increasing 30 to 45 kilometres an hour in the morning, then decreasing 20 to 30 kilometres an hour in the evening. Overnight temperatures falling to around 17 degrees, with daytime temperatures reaching around 30. For the lower Eyre Peninsula, partly cloudy, medium chance of showers in the evening. Winds northerly, 25 to 35 kilometres an hour, increasing to 30 to 45 kilometres an hour around the middle of the day, then turning northwesterly, 15 to 20 kilometres an hour in the evening. Overnight temperatures falling to around 18, with daytime temperatures reaching around 30.
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6: For the west coast, partly cloudy, very high chance of showers west of Ceduna, medium chance elsewhere, the chance of a thunderstorm from late morning. Winds northerly, 25 to 35 kilometres an hour, tending northwest to northeasterly, 30 to 45 kilometres an hour in the morning, then tending northwest to southwesterly, 15 to 25 kilometres an hour in the evening. Overnight temperatures falling to between 17 and 20, with daytime temperatures reaching 25 to 31. For the eastern Eyre Peninsula, partly cloudy, slight chance of a shower in the south in the evening. Near zero chance of rain elsewhere. Winds northerly, 15 to 25 kilometres an hour, increasing 30 to 45 kilometres an hour in the morning, then decreasing 20 to 30 kilometres an hour in the evening. Overnight temperatures falling to around 17 degrees, with daytime temperatures reaching around 30. For the lower Eyre Peninsula, partly cloudy, medium chance of showers in the evening. Winds northerly, 25 to 35 kilometres an hour, increasing to 30 to 45 kilometres an hour around the middle of the day, then turning northwesterly, 15 to 20 kilometres an hour in the evening. Overnight temperatures falling to around 18, with daytime temperatures reaching around 30.
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0: your favourites from the 90s and 2000s. 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
3: Tom Benning here, your federal member for Grey. 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

0: Christian O'Connell Show. We're doing Tombstone Text. We do this every Thursday morning, the first hour of the show. You tell us about the first text message that's on the top of your phone right now. And imagine that's your tombstone. What does it say? Christian, my tombstone text would be, knock please, if no answer, not louder.
1: Oh.
0: It's actually quite a funny one to have on your tombstone if there's no answer. out to lunch. That's from Josh. Christian Callum in Marrickville. My tombstone would now be saying, after your nap, can you check what we need for burritos? I get this virtually every day from my wife, who's obviously near a supermarket. And wants me, when I've woken up from my nap, to go and have a look, to walk into the kitchen and see what's needed for that nice dinner.
2: Check what you've got. Yeah, it's the worst feeling when you haven't got it right.
0: Yep. My tombstone text, this is Patrick in Coldstream. The dummy worked a treat. No crying or fussing when I put him down. My tombstone text, could you do the Shire for drinks on Saturday?
2: Ooh,
0: fancy.
2: Pinkering.
0: Put on something nice, Emma. My tombstone text, Christian, I started watching that series you told me to watch. It's so good. Oh, what are you watching? Before you leave, grab a ladder. That's Anthony. That's a great one as well. Yeah. What, to come and see you up in heaven? Or, of course, down in hell. I don't know what kind of life you're there, Anthony.
2: Ladders can go down as
0: yes,
2: well.
0: Yes, they can. That's right. My tombstone text, maybe bring a napkin.
3: Oh,
2: that's just good advice.
0: It is, isn't it? Life advice. Always have one in the back pocket. And then this one here, he rides them in.
3: Oh.
0: I think that's someone who's a horse trainer.
2: I hope so.
3: Maybe.
2: He rides them in.
0: No, I think that's a horse trainer. They get them out early in the morning, don't they, horse trainers?
2: Yeah, and then like he rides them back in.
0: And they got, how are they going to get back in the paddock? They won't put themselves there. You've got to ride them back in. Rio, what's yours?
2: Loving that chair. So my mum, I got her a lovely beach chair.
0: Just the weather for it right now, isn't it? Oh, beautiful. Temperatures drop a solid 20 and get out there in a little cheapo aluminium discounted beach chair.
2: You don't know that it was discounted.
0: No, I know it's discounted. These chairs are not prime right now, are they? It's like stocks or something. Right now, no one's rushing to buy a beach chair in autumn in Australia.
2: And my mum sent me a photo with it, not on the beach, obviously, because it's quite cold.
0: Because you can't use it.
2: In front of the fireplace.
0: Guys, can we put it on social media? It's the saddest photo you've ever seen. It actually looked like she's being held as a kidnapped sort of victim.
2: She loved
0: that. How much do we need to send to get that? Show me a photo with today's newspaper that poor woman is okay. And she sat in front of a fire to keep warm.
2: Yes, well, I guess you can't use the beach.
0: Also, long way from Mother's Day. When did it arrive? Yesterday? It
2: arrived yesterday.
0: Oh, nice.
3: A few days.
0: Wednesday, a few days. Yeah.
2: That's Australia Post for you, you know.
0: Yeah. How much did that thing cost? 60?
2: Hey, no, it was in triple figures.
0: Get out of it.
3: There's
0: no
3: way.
0: You've got to see this. Also, it's real low down. How old is Mama Lee?
2: Mum's specifically asked, aluminium, lightweight, low down, and it's very low.
0: I'm worried that she's going to be in there for another week or two until you come around and get her out.
2: Yeah, I don't think
0: she can get out of it.
2: It is really, really
0: old timers got to be careful once they sit down, especially one that low to the floor. It's like a core level workout. Hip mobility test.
2: It's basically a rug. Like,
0: she might be using it as a shell now for the next couple of days until someone prizes it off.
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0: Odin out for a hero. Odin out for a hero.
1: Very good God.
0: And in excess. Mm. Hey, love to get their Viking on.
2: Yeah.
0: That's right, Mead you tonight.
1: Silver.
0: All right, what have you got, Rio? Viking songs.
1: I'm sorry, Miss Claxon.
3: Yes.
0: Oh, that's very good. Yeah. Johnny, okay, I thought I said Lockie at the end. You say shorten that bloody horn.
1: Very long.
0: Goes on for an age.
1: Why don't you come on over, Valkyrie?
0: Oh, that's very good.
4: And oh, sorry, thought you were going to play that.
0: I was going to play it, but it goes on for about an hour. Suddenly, we're saying goodbye at the end of it.
1: And finally, Johnny Cash loves a bit of Viking action.
0: Yeah.
1: Oh, actually, the way I set that up, that's going to sound horrible with the next next thing I say. I'm going to pivot to another one.
0: Yeah, why not? Circle back around, yeah?
1: Circle back around. I want Scandi, not I want candy.
0: Oh, I got it. Yeah, I want Scandi. That's very good. Oh, now he's just killed it.
3: Now
0: it's a little Tommy Squeaker. I don't know. Come on, he's doing this on purpose. I know you had root canal surgery yesterday. Don't punish radio and the show, please. It's a little sort of audio shart. One of those. Excuse me. There we go. All right, there's no happy medium today. You ready to come back around for that Johnny Cash one?
1: Yes.
0: I want to know what it is.
1: Ring of Freya.
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0: 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Time for this week's small thing, big joy.

0: I'm just looking at the blurb about the old TV show from the 80s and 90s, V. An extraterrestrial race arrives on Earth with seemingly good intentions. Hang on a second. The neighbors aren't all that, Bob. However, bum, bum, bum, their true machinations are slowly revealed as they become more ingrained into society.
1: Isn't that good?
0: Yeah, it might be like doing good community service, cleaning the place up and stuff like that. Stamping out rats.
2: Until they peel their skin off.
0: Oh.
2: And reveal that they're
0: All right, this at 3 p.m. Rio, what's it for you? Small thing, big joy.
3: I'm obsessed when I have my dinner with getting the perfect bite on my fork. So say, for example, you've got a roast pork. I want to make sure I've got the perfect...
0: There's an art form to it, isn't there?
3: There is. It's an art and a science of the perfect amount of meat, the gravy, potatoes, a bit of crackling. And when you nail that ratio and the total size, if it's perfectly in your mouth, oh, heaven.
0: I tell you who always do it very well, TV chefs. You know when they're tasting someone's dish, they don't do what the rest of us would, where, you know, you go, bloody hell, that looks great. You start shoveling it, almost inhaling it, and bit goes down your... No one's ever saying to him, you got man overboard. You just got bit there on your... No, it's still there. No, it's still in between the molars at the back. They don't do that. They precisely put it on that fork, don't they?
3: Sometimes I like to pretend I'm Gary Megan when I'm eating.
0: Who doesn't? Who doesn't? Sorry, a little bit too much of our private lives here. Natalie, small thing, big joy. When I walk into my local cafe, it's busy and my barista just waves at me and mouths, I've got you.
2: Oh my God.
0: Nice. Santo, small thing, big joy. Christian, I was in a rush today, running a bit late to get to work. All red lights.
2: Yeah.
0: Why is that small thing, big joy?
3: But maybe it was getting... Oh, there was a second beat to it, maybe.
0: Christian, small thing, big joy, when the first sip of your barista... That's how foul at Moody's it is. He's got that text message wrong, mate.
3: Maybe.
0: Does he mean, oh, he gets more time to hang out with us?
2: To listen to the show, of course.
0: That's why we're confused. Naturally. That's why to us it doesn't make any sense.
1: Stalling him.
0: We're contractually bound to stay here and listen to it. Small thing, big joy, when the first sip of your barista coffee is the perfect temperature. Mm. Catherine, yes. Christian, small thing, big joy. I just got the Breville pie maker out on the weekend with the temperatures changing. It's pie season. Oh, that's beautiful. It's pie
3: season.
0: It's
3: wet season, there's dry season.
0: You're right, it is. Gary Megan with a joy with us. Homemade pie season. Christian, I need to know. I want to get that meat, a cat dog. Did you go bagless? Do I sound like a savage? No, I got the Miele bag. Of course, I need that bag protection. I need a new one. That's from Nicole. Christian, I saw Ice House live about 7 years ago. They are one of the best live bands you ever can see. Please, please, please give us a heads up. When are the tickets going on sale? Midday, 25th of May. York, don't worry. There's one radio station that loves Ice House. Rest assured, it's gold. You'll be hearing plenty of reminders. Monday, the 25th of May at Ticketek. That's where you can buy your tickets.
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0: Christian O'Connell Show. You all of you remember your very first celebrity crush. In a way, they're your first and last crush you'll ever have. A week Saturday, my wife and I marked 28 years of marriage, but that woman knows. There's three of us in this marriage. There's me, her, and Wonder Woman. Christian, a lot of guys my age, in my bracket, early 30s would agree, the Pink Power Ranger.
17: Oh, yes, great one.
0: Good one. I've got a lot of open tabs right now with various men and women from the 80s and 90s. This is a sweet one, actually. First celebrity crush, James Valentine. Sadly passed away, ABC radio presenter, brilliant, brilliant maverick, pioneering presenter. ABC TV in the afternoon as well. I wrote my fan letter a few years ago. I found the reply he sent me when I was a young fan. Jasmine, that's lovely. Celebrity crush, Christian, my first one. Michael J. Fox, Back to the Future, and of course, even as a hairy teen wolf, Katrina. Christian, my first celebrity crush, Kelly McGillis in Top Gun. My uncle took me to watch Top Gun within 1 month of migrating to Australia from Vietnam in 1986. Didn't know a word of English.
18: What did you make of Top Gun?
0: Never dared to watch the film again for fear of ruining that very precious young memory. Tan, I love that story. Christian, my celebrity crush when I was a teenager, none other than the body of, we don't need that kind of language, mate, Elle McPherson. Keep it decent today in the middle of the school, Rob. The body of Elle McPherson. She was, wasn't she? Elle the body McPherson.
17: Still is.
0: Yeah.
17: No, good genetics, that one.
19: And a great brain.
17: I've seen her in person. Well, she
0: absolutely,
17: is
0: of course.
19: Sorry.
0: What do you mean you've seen her in person?
17: Well, she came into the station one day.
0: Did she?
17: Oh,
0: she went in the Black Thunders?
17: No.
0: Not on hard times?
17: Not a lick of makeup, but her skin was just... She's a stunning-looking woman.
0: How close did you get to her?
17: Hey?
0: How close did you get to her to see
17: in
0: that she had no makeup?
17: In the studio with her.
0: Oh! Yeah. Oh, right, she came in for an interview.
17: Yeah, and absolutely.

0: Absolutely stunning and just naturally perfect. Absolutely stunning.
1: Naturally perfect.
2: Yeah. That's your celebrity crush.
0: Yeah. Oh, yeah, she's stunning.
2: All pass.
1: Dean, good morning, Dean. Dean?
3: Yes, you there?
1: Yes, Dean, you're live on air with us. So your first celebrity crush?
3: The best and only Amanda Kutz.
1: No way. No way. Yeah. Rio thought he was the only one in the world. Lesser known tennis legend, Amanda Kutz. It's you and Rio.
3: Wow. She was so good. She's the best tennis player ever. Like, I would sit there when I was 13, 14 years old, and as soon as she's playing, I'd be like, the whole family, everyone, shut up. She's playing. Just watch.
4: Oh, my God, dear. We could have been brothers.
1: You two should form the Australian fan club.
4: Yeah, she was a grinder down the back of the baseline. She was smaller than the other taller tennis players.
1: Oh, yeah. It was a tennis prowess you two appreciate, right? Yeah. Down the back of the baseline.
4: She had great tennis IQ.
1: Yeah, yeah, sure. Okay. Dean, thank you very much for your call, mate. Have a good day.
3: Thank you. You too. Thank you.
1: Let's go to Lisa now. Morning, Lisa. Hey, Lisa.
5: Hello. How are you?
1: Oh, we're good, Lisa. Thanks for calling the show. So your first celebrity crush, who was it for you?
5: Oh, my God. One of the sexiest men alive, Richard Gere.
1: Yeah, good-looking guy. Still is now.
5: Oh, and I remember going and seeing him in Pretty Woman in the late 80s, and I reckon I went about four times. And I would just sit there gazing with these love hearts in my eyes, and oh, my God. And still to this day, I know he's older, but
1: he's aged
5: still,
1: beautifully. Handsome guy.
5: And in Officer and a Gentleman. Oh, my God.
1: Brilliant movie.
5: Yes. Grab me in his arms. I would have been his woman.
1: Lisa, thank you very much for your story.
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0: Christian O'Connell Show. Your first celebrity crush, what was yours? Good morning, Nikki. Keanu Reeves.
1: Oh, good one.
0: First saw him in the Paula Abdul video. I didn't know he was in a Paula Abdul. What was he in? Word Up? Opposites Attract? Christian, I had a very intense relationship on one of the Teenage Mutant Ninja Turtles, Raphael.
2: There you go.
0: No, cartoon form.
1: Okay.
2: Yeah.
0: Each their own. A lot of people listening that really had an attraction to Jessica Rabbit.
1: Yes, yeah. Lola Bunny as well.
0: Mm-hmm. But when they did the live action movie, oh, my crush, elevated. I genuinely thought we had a future together. Tennille. Christian, my first ever celebrity crush was and still is. Just ask my husband, the great Jason Bateman.
3: Oh, yeah.
0: Great actor. He's aged well as well. Yes. I watched this new thing that he's in, two episodes in. I'm sure some people listening have seen it. It seems to be brilliant at the moment. DTF St. Louis.
3: Oh.
0: Very good. Okay, let's go to the lines now. Vicky, good morning.
4: Good morning, Christian.
0: All right, please take us there. Who was your first ever celebrity crush?
4: Okay, my first crush was Bartholomew John. Now, you won't know him. He was an Aussie TV star in the late 70s, early 80s. He was in The Young Doctors, Skyways. He even advertised Holden Gemini on the telly.
0: But what you're saying is this guy had range.
4: Oh, look, you want this range? It gets better. He also played Ronald McDonald in the TV ad.
0: Oh, wow. Range.
1: Beating heart.
0: Yeah, stop
4: range,
0: it.
4: Range, oh, and more range.
0: That red fright wig, white face, red shoes, does it for me.
4: Yeah, I must admit that was not what did it for me, but no, it was just, one of his range.
0: That's a great
4: I'm
0: one.
4: I'm scared of clown.
0: Vicky, thank you very much for giving us a call.
4: No worries. Thanks, Christian. Have a good one.
0: And you. Let's go to Keith now. Good morning, Keith. No, I'm joking. Okay. So see who it is. I just love the idea of a man called Keith falling in love with Cameron Daddo. Kath, good morning. Welcome to the show.
5: Hello, Christian. And hello. You're all in love with Cameron Daddo.
0: Kath, not Keith. So tell us about Kath. You and Cameron Daddo.
5: Well, I was about, I think, 10 or 11. I think I said 10 earlier. 10 or 11. My aunt was lucky enough to know the producers of Big River. It was a big musical in the late 80s. And wow. I got to meet the entire cast at the cast party.
0: Great.
5: Including Cameron Daddo, my biggest crush ever. Before I met Alison Brace, who I honestly thought we had a future. I've got a little photo of me holding a balloon in front of me because I was going to be an actor just like him. And he was amazing. And I loved him.
0: And is there still a little candle flickering for Cameron Daddo now as well?
5: Oh, look, whenever I see him in the nice dashing grey beard when he comes on and does like those, getaway shows, it's
1: yes, yeah.
5: A bit of a, oh, here are you.
1: Candle by candlelight. It's a classic Daddo affair.
5: He's just amazing. But yeah, there you go.
0: That's great. Kathy, thank you very much for giving us a call. You have a great day.
5: You too.
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0: Christian O'Connell Show. Today's Time Waster, another great prize, $250 to spend. Soul Origin. Check out their Tiger Buns. Tastes hit. So crunchy, it roars. Try it, taste it, believe it. $250 Soul Origin voucher. Jealous much? Hell yeah, we are. Today is Get Your Pump On Day. To be honest, for us on this show, that is every day for us.
1: Oh, yeah.
0: 6 till 9/10, getting the Swole Show. Swole. We're looking for your muscle movies today. The producers, once again, have been... You're probably listening to the show right now, going, Christian, I really hope in your hands you have the top 5 power rankings of the strongest muscles in the human body.
1: Ooh!
0: Rest assured, I have. This isn't my first rodeo. What do we think? The top 5 strongest muscles in the body, team?
1: My biceps.
0: Not in the top 5.
1: Really?
0: Not in the top 5. No.
1: I
0: know that. All that time moving that piano when you were a poor student. No, it didn't pay off.
1: Quadriceps?
0: Quads, number 3.
2: Oh, I would have said brain, but I know it's not a muscle. But you do have to exercise it.
0: 5, lats.
1: Oh, yeah.
0: 4, calf. Second heart, they call that, the soleus.
1: I have amazing calves, just FYI.
0: You do, I have to be honest.
3: You should show them
0: you do. I remember years ago interviewing Rod Stewart, and the first 10 minutes he was saying how he's tried and hired so many personal trainers to get stronger calf muscles. Oh. He's never been able to, he just can't, it's genetics or something. It was just so funny. How, you know, you have so many women around the world fancy him, he's just upset, he's insecure still about his calf muscles being underdeveloped. Quads are number 3. 2, glutes.
1: Oh, of course.
0: Number 1, the jaw.
2: Oh, really?
0: I did not know that yet.
1: Okay.
0: All right, what are the swole lads watching in the gym?
1: Yeah.
0: They love the pump back of Notre Dame.
1: That's wrong. God.
0: Pump fiction.
1: How many pump backs have you
0: this
1: got?
0: This is the last one I've raised, okay?
1: Silver
0: ones. I just couldn't stop. Crocodile Pump Day. I lied.
1: Silver.
0: Bench her.
1: Oh, gold.
0: Korea Teenage Mutant Ninja Turtles. That's why they're so jacked. You got that V. That's why they're on the creatine. Jacked Reacher. He is actually.
1: Very, yes.
0: Super jacked. Too jacked, actually. And Swole 9 Yards.
1: Ah, prison movie.
0: Yeah.
1: Gold.
0: What have you got, Rio?
1: I've got a pump one too.
0: Yeah?
1: Mary Pumpins.
0: Oh, yeah. She's Mad Games.
1: Yeah, she's got so many things in that bag.
0: Mad Games Poppins.
1: Gold. Strongest muscle in the body. The fantastic jaw.
3: Oh.
1: Jaw, oh, fantastic jaw.
0: Yeah, no, I heard it.
1: That's
0: yeah,
1: actually,
0: heard
1: what
0: it.
1: An amazing turnaround. No. Fantastic Four.
0: Yeah,
1: adults.
0: No, I got it. Sorry. I got it. Yeah. It's not funny. Bronze. No gains.
1: Dante's obliques.
0: Hey! Yeah. Gold.
1: And planes, gains, and automobiles.
0: Oh, silver. That's good too.
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1: Silver Plus.
0: Adam Frederick's got Weekend at Feel the Burnies.
1: Silver.
0: Who trains Roger Rabbit?
1: That's actually, that really grows on you.
0: Yes, it is. Gold. It is oblique. Stop or my mum will show you her glute. Just that left one, it's huge.
1: Go.
0: Pumping Miss Daisy.
1: Bronze.
0: Pushing glutes.
1: Gold plus. That's so good.
0: Simon Shirley, well done. Harry Squatter and the Half-Ripped Prince.
1: Silver plus.
0: Sam Elliott, well done. Curious calves of Benjamin Button. How'd you get them so shapely? Almost like a beautiful fat man's calves. They have some of those shapely ones of us. Stop at my mum will glute.
1: Silver.
0: Citizen Game.
1: Silver plus.
0: Protein Wolf.
1: Gold.
0: Second mention of T-Wolf on today's show. Weekend of Burpees.
1: Silver.
0: Horrible exercises. Just need to slow down my approach with this one. Meet the Big Fockers.

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1: Silver.
0: 21 Pump Street.
1: Gold.
0: Erin, well done. Dumbbell and Dumber.
1: Silver.
0: Silence of the Hammies.
1: Silver.
0: Riders of the Lost Ark.
1: Gold.
0: Free Wiry.
1: Free Wiry?
0: You know, she's often seen like an old guy. He's pretty wiry and sinewy, you know?
2: Yeah, yeah.
0: Sinewy. Arms like a rope or something, you know? He's a wiry guy, you know?
1: Silver.
0: Right. Who's the winner today?
1: I loved Glutie and the Beast.
0: Yes, it has to be. Well done.
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18: 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Bad Amanda.
19: All right, I got to see Jonesy.
15: And the virile Jonesy.
20: What a creep. I've heard them describe him as a drunken idiot.
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24: It's showtime!
25: Well, hello there, Amanda. It's Thursday.
2: Thursday.
25: Are you? Friday, Junior. At the risk, I know that, you know, when we talk about stars and stuff on the radio, astrological stars.
2: Oh, okay. So not superstars.
25: No, just stars that can, in the past.
2: Shows have imploded over less.
25: Yeah. But I want to pursue with this because it popped up on my algo.
2: I'm a Pisces, Brennan, in case you're interested.
25: What are you trying to crack on?
2: No.
25: Is that your thing?
2: There was a time, wasn't it, when early in a relationship, a girl would

0: What star sign are you?
1: If a guy asks a girl a star sign, I think that's an easy in.
0: I reckon it's a giant ick.
1: Is it?
0: It is for me.
1: Okay.
0: I'd say, okay, you're weirdo.
1: Well, I'll get rid of that one. How long can your star sign hold a grudge? I'll start because I'm an Aries. 24 hours tops.
0: I will give you that. You're combustible.
1: Yeah.
0: But you don't hold a grudge, which I find irritating because you explode and then you're over it and expect everyone else to be as well, whereas everyone else is sort of dealing with the shrapnel. So it's a quick explosion with you.
1: Pisces, that's
0: yes,
1: you.
0: Yeah.
1: 2 months maybe.
0: Yeah. Is that
1: 2 months maybe?
0: That doesn't sound like much for me because I do hold a grudge. Is that one of the longer ones or is that not much?
1: Why don't we, with the fast five, we'll get people when they ring up.
0: Yeah, but I want to get a gauge. Is 2 months bad? I don't know. Is that average?
1: I think 2 months seems reasonable.
0: Oh, wow. I'm surprised because I'm not reasonable in terms of grudges, as you know. What have you always called me? The the digger? What's the thing about this? Not the sledger, that I hold on to things.
1: Oh, you're a dredger.
0: I knew it was a piece of equipment.
1: And you're a goalpost shifter.
0: I'm a dredger and a goalpost shifter. And you'll say, oh, that's old news. I said it was 10 minutes ago, Brenda.
1: That's history. I was once talking to your husband, Harley, about this many years ago. And I said, working with the man, it's like you're defusing a bomb. You know, red wire, blue wire, bead of sweat.
0: I hope he banished you from our home.
1: He agreed.
0: He's too sensible to agree, Brenda.
1: Jemai Rye, what are you?
2: I'm an Aquarius.
1: A little Aquarius?
0: So is my husband.
1: Well, a year.
0: Oh.
1: You hold a grudge for a year.
0: Yeah, Harley's very passive-aggressive. Are you passive-aggressive in a grudge holder, Ryan?
2: I don't think I'm passive-aggressive, but I do hold a little bit of a grudge.
0: Yeah.
1: You're very passive.
2: What is that supposed to mean?
1: Well, you're passive with... You're passive with
0: you're just aggressive.
1: You're passive with a razor blade, that's for sure. What's going on with that beard? Must be shave day, surely.
0: You'll hold it against you, Brandon.
1: What, with the razor or the beard?
0: Both.
1: What's Kyle and Jackie O's star signs? It doesn't matter. Let's get into the Fast Five. We've got lots coming up on the show today. If you would like to play and perhaps we can talk about our star signs, you can do that.
0: Oh, what a great show. Let's talk about our star signs.
1: Jonesy and Amanda driving you home with Jam Nation.
3: 5CC.

0: concerns you, the matter of driving you home. We had a bit of trouble with the desk while you were out there making the coffees there, Amanda.
1: So I hear. Lucky you weren't playing any swears.
0: Well, Jemmy, Ryan, I
1: bleed through.
0: We're just talking about Pink and Nate Roos from the band Fun. Now, Ryan doesn't like Fun.
2: Yeah, I wasn't a big Fun fan.
0: And they said, well, let's go through the Fun back catalogue. And we'll have this one.
1: I like him.
0: And that other one, We Are Young.
1: I've seen Fun at the iHeart Radio Music Festival.
0: Did you?
1: He's got a big sort of flip-top head, that guy. Big choppers. But a great voice.
0: Hello, Nate, if you're listening. hello to you. We are into the fast part.
3: Can this thing go
4: faster than the speed of light?
5: Jonesy and Amanda's
4: Fast Five.
0: Five questions. Can you go all the way?

0: And answer all five questions correctly. If you do that, Amanda will celebrate you.
1: I'll celebrate you if you get question five right, a $500 voucher to Hijinks Hotel.
0: And we're going through your star signs as well. How long can your sign hold a grudge? I'm 24 hours tops. Amanda is
1: 2 months.
0: 2 months,
1: Ryan's
0: maybe.
1: A year.
0: Gee. Aquarius. Finn is in Fitzroy.
1: Hi, Finn.
2: Hello, guys. How are you?
1: Very well.
0: What star sign are you, Finn?
2: Oh, I'm a Sagittarius.
0: Sagittarius. You know how long you hold a grudge for, Finn?
2: I'm hoping not too long.
0: 2 days.
1: Oh, wow. That's pretty good.
0: So that's as though if you lose here, you'll only hate us for two. You'll be over it by the weekend.
1: Question one for you, Finn. In car safety testing, what do you call the human-like figure used in collision experiments? What do you call that?
2: Crash dummy.
1: Let's
0: play reverse it. Put my thing down, flip
1: it and reverse it. What song, Finn, are we playing backwards? Sounds the same as four.
0: Yeah, that's pretty easy. Finn?
2: Is that Gimme, Gimme, Gimme by ABBA?
1: Yes, yeah, it is.
0: Which sounds exactly the same.
1: That's a palindrome of a song.
0: It's hardly a challenge there, Ryan.
1: I threw in a very big word and I'd like some accolades, please.
0: Palindrome sounds the same forwards as backwards.
1: Yes, thank you. Over to you.
0: No, I was just, let that resonate.
1: Sure.
0: What is the highest selling adult erotic novel in history, Finn? Is it A, 50 Shades of Grey, B, Court of Mist and Fury?
1: Oh, that was a good one.
0: Or C, The Last Nude? What is the highest selling adult erotic novel in history?
2: I'm going to lock in A.
0: 50 Shades of Grey.
1: You're right.
0: Yeah.
1: I read that one and I read A Court of Mist and Fury. I haven't read The Last Nude. Brian, what's The Last Nude?
3: I don't know.
1: Well, you wrote the question. Is it written by Max Walker next to How to Hypnotize a Chook?
0: What about 50 Shades of 50 by Brendan Jonesy Jones?
1: That was the least erotic thing I've ever heard. It should just be called Cold Spoon.
0: Just in time for Christmas. It's still
1: available.
0: How many
1: years ago was that?
0: Not including rice and seaweed. What's happened?
1: No, that's right. Come on, Finn, you can do it.
0: Not including rice and seaweed, what three main ingredients are in a California sushi roll?
2: Rice, seaweed and...
1: No, not including rice.
0: Not including.
1: Oh, sorry, Finn. Have you been buzzed out?
0: You're a question four. But we know that you won't be mad at us today.
1: For a few more days, you're allowed to fume.
0: Saturday, Finn will be back, so we'll just block you until Saturday. Jonesy and Amanda driving you home with Jam Nation. 80s hits you love. I lost my shirt, I want my ring. I've done it all again. Your favourites from the 90s and 2000s. And 60s and 70s tracks that stand the test of time. 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
6: 5CC.

0: Jones, you're demanded driving you home. We are into the Fast Five.
1: Can this thing go?
2: Faster than the speed of light.
3: Jonesy and Amanda.
4: Fast Five.
5: Well, we find ourselves at question number four. Mm-hmm. This is going to Anna in Turnside Park. Hi, Anna.
6: Hello, how are you?
0: Anna, what star sign are you?
6: Taurus.
0: Taurus. Oh, my daughter's a Taurus. This is how long you can hold, your sign can hold a grudge.
5: Yeah.
0: Taurus, until they die.
5: Oh, wow.
0: Maybe not even then.
5: Is it true of you, Anna?
6: Yeah, I think so.
5: And how about your daughter, Brendan?
0: My daughter, she's 29. She hasn't forgiven me from stuff that I did when she was 10.
5: Right. We've got some years to go.
0: I once served up, you know the pork loins? You know the pork loin?
5: Yeah.
0: I once served that up and she convinces everyone I fed them rat meat because it was overcooked a little bit, yes. And I
5: was it rat meat, yes?
0: And she said, that time Dad feed us all rat meat. I said, Romany, it wasn't rat meat. It was just a pork loin.
5: But she keeps going with it?
0: And it's become apocryphal. Now everyone believes I fed my kids rat meat.
5: Yeah, and they loved it. Anna, here we are at question number four. Not including rice and seaweed. So we know rice and seaweed is in a California sushi roll. But what are the other three main ingredients?
6: Avocado.
5: Yep.
6: Cucumber.
5: Yep.
6: And crab.
5: Yes. Yum. Well done.
0: The first Eurovision Song Contest semi-final featured a comedic musical number about the differences between Australia and which other country?
5: What other country might we be confused with?
6: The UK.
0: No. Let's go to Phil in Rose Hill.
5: Hi, Phil.
7: How you going, Amanda?
5: Very well, thank you. So Eurovision.
0: I'm well as well, thanks, Phil.
5: Sensitive.
7: Yeah, how old?
5: Jones, you'll hold a grudge for ages about that.
0: I live for 24 hours. Phil, what star sign are you?
7: I'm a Virgo.
0: A Virgo. A couple of months. Couple of days. Couple of months.
5: So, Phil, Eurovision, I think it's tomorrow morning that Delta will be belting, we'll get a belter from Delta.
0: Yeah. Has anyone thought
5: she
0: of that
5: She belted
0: before?
5: It, delted it and smelt it.
0: Has it?
5: So she's been rehearsing, though, and it looks incredible. The first Eurovision Song Contest semi-final featured a comedic musical number about the differences between Australia and which other country? What country? I'm going to give you a clue. No, Jonesy's saying I'm not allowed to give you a clue.
0: Julie's in Yechuka.
5: Hi, Julie.
8: Hi, how are you?
5: Very
0: good.
5: Well.
0: Star sign, Julie?
8: Aries.
0: Oh, you're like me. You're a go-getter. 24-hour tops feud that you'll have.
8: Oh, very good.
0: Hold a grudge. Yep.
5: Maybe you and Jonesy should feud and it'll be over very quickly.
0: But it'll be white hot and it'll be good.
5: Okay. So Eurovision, the semi-final, featured a comedic musical number about the differences between Australia and which other country. I'm going to give you a different clue to the one you're thinking of, Brendan. This country is the host country.
8: Oh, Austria.
0: It's Austria. Have you heard it?
5: Heard what? Of Austria? Yes, I have.
0: Have you heard the song?
5: Oh.
0: It's supposed to be hilarious.
9: G'day, Austria.
10: Hello, Australia.
11: Your name sounds so familiar.
0: Okay, I'll speed, Julie. I've heard the whole thing. I'm just waiting for the hilarious.
5: But it's very Eurovision-ish, it's kooky.
0: And good on you, Gojo. Congratulations, Julie. You have won the jam pack, a $500 voucher to Hijinks Hotel, where fun checks in and boredom checks out. Search Hijinks Hotel. Julie, thank you.
8: Oh, wonderful, guys. Excellent.
5: Thanks, Jules.
0: Very much.
5: Thank you.
0: Have a great remainder of the week.
5: Lots of things coming up, including we're going to explore further about Eurovision. Mm-hmm. Sucko, we're going to play more of that song for you. And also, coming up later, we're going to mine your sleeping techniques. I'm going to call this Pimp My Sleep.
0: Oh, okay. I look forward to it. If you'd like to join us on the Fast Five, by the way, jonesydemanda.com.au. Jonesy Demanda driving you home with Jam Nation.
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0: Hello there, it's Jonesy and Amanda driving you home. Shock as iconic Knight Rider car, the Kit 2000, or the Knight 2000, which has been in a museum for many, many years. It's been accused of speeding past a school and ticketed.
1: Wait, hang on, go back a step.
0: Mm-hmm.
1: Explain the car to me.
0: Okay. I won't explain it. I'll let the theme of the show explain it.
2: Knight Rider, a shadowy flight into the dangerous world of a man who does not exist. Michael Knight, a young loner on a crusade to champion the cause of the innocent, the helpless, the powerless, in a world of criminals who operate above the law.
0: Any questions?
1: But he wasn't invisible. He was David Hasselhoff.
0: He was, yes.
1: I've seen him jump in the car. He wasn't invisible.
0: Yes, but he had his looks changed so he'd look like David Hasselhoff, and he was taken on by a benefactor, Knight Industries, which were very rich.
1: Is this like a Batman scenario?
0: Yeah. And then he was in Kit, the Kit car, which was a pony.
1: So he solved crimes from inside a smart car.
0: Yeah, they did it together. They're like a little buddy. Right. They're like a duo.
1: So the car actually exists from the TV show and has been in a museum.
0: I'd like to go to Illinois to the Volo Museum in Volo to see the Knight Rider car.
1: So if it's in a museum, why was it out speeding, Brendan?
0: Well, that's the thing. Kit could drive himself, so maybe he wanted to get out.
1: Okay.
0: And
1: how old would Kit be now?
0: David Hasselhoff likes a bit of a drink.
1: Kit might have said, David, sit there, I'll take over.
0: So the Volo Museum received a letter from the New York City Department of Finance claiming to court Knight Rider's Kit not obeying the speed limit in a school zone.
1: Being driven by who?
0: Well, it was just the number plate. As it turns out, long story short, it was someone else with a novelty number plate. You think the cops would look into it.
1: So all they saw was Kit and went, hey, that's that car.
0: That's that car. But it brought back so many memories. When I was a kid, that show was the greatest show in my world. I look at Jim Y. Rye. What do you watch on Netflix now?
3: Oh, I don't know.
0: Yeah. So you're watching.
1: He's watching, I don't know.
0: Here's a car that teams up with a guy. Like, I remember, like, yesterday, when Michael Knight and Kit first met each other.
4: All right. Might as well put on some music. All these weird gadgets, you think they'd give you a radio?
5: What would you like to hear?
4: What the hell was that?
5: There's no reason for increased volume. I am scanning your interrogatives quite satisfactorily. I am the voice of Knight Industry 2000's microprocessor. K-I-T-T for easy reference. A Kit, if you prefer.
4: No, I don't prefer. And what's more, I don't intend to drive around in a car that talks back to me.
5: I am not qualified to overrule your wishes.
4: Well, that's real good to hear, Kit. Good night.
5: Good night.
4: I can't believe this.
1: Let me guess.
4: A car that talks back to me.
1: Well, we've all got those now.
6: Take it easy.
1: Ironically.
0: What's on the
1: stop.
0: Eagles?
1: Ironically, we now have driverless cars, so we phased out David Hasselhoff at least.
0: The Hoff's gone. But you know what I just learned today while I was researching this piece?
1: I've watched you watch Knight Rider for about 3 hours.
0: Well, then, because as a kid, I always thought that the voice of Kit was voiced by the same actor that played Higgins in Magnum P.I. Do you remember Higgins?
1: Small bald guy?
0: Yeah. Oh, no, I think he was doing
1: but he was
0: the best
1: a little,
0: he could.
1: He was a little bit of a dandy.
0: Yeah, he was a former English major, something like that. But for some reason, he was always on Magnum's case. Like, this is him and Magnum having an exchange.
7: Oh, Magnum.
8: Hi, Higgins.
7: I have a proposition for you, Magnum. I'm sure that...
4: No, wait a minute.
1: Oh, come on.
4: Just wait a second, Higgins.
1: It's exactly the same really scenario.
0: That's what I mean.
1: It's exactly the same storyline.
0: Yeah.
1: He may as well have been a car. Yeah.
0: Except Higgins was so gay for Magnum. But I'll say this, they're not the same people. I thought that for years. So one kid is William Daniels and Jonathan Kellerman was Higgins.
1: I won't lose sleep over any of this.
0: Yeah, meanwhile, it's just all blood and guts on Netflix. You could be watching that, Ryan.
3: Well, I like maps.
0: That's the world we live in. From the sublime to the ridiculous, what about Eurovision?
1: Let's talk about Eurovision and Al Delta, Delta Dawn. She's going to do us proud. I just know it. We'll talk about that.
0: Jonesy Demanda driving you home with Jam Nation.
8: 5CC.

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1: Are you a fan of Eurovision? I am.
0: No, not
1: I think the scoring is like watching, for me, watching the scoring of the Brownlow. It's complex and I don't quite understand it.
0: Are you a fan of the Brownlow?
1: No.
0: I just find with Eurovision, why does it have to be so kooky?
1: I find Eurovision exciting.
0: And why are we in it? Because we're not in Europe.
1: Shush, don't tell anyone. We're trying to get away with it. Well, Israel's in it. They're not in Europe. Just saying. This year it's being held in Austria, in Vienna. And I like it when I see the highlights. I like watching the Australians. I like having watched Guy Sebastian, having watched Dami Im, having watched Isaiah Firebrace. Last year we had the fabulous Gojo, who looks like Benson Boone.
0: Yeah, I thought he was great.
1: The Milkshake Man. I really liked him. Well, because this is being held in Austria, they sort of made a joke song with the Austrian hosts, whose names are Victoria Savarovsky, sounds like a jewelry brand, and Michael Ostrovsky, on stage with some Australian performers, including, well, where would you go without it, a giant kangaroo. The song went a bit like this.
2: G'day, Austria.
3: Hello, Australia.
4: Your name sounds so familiar.
1: Friends with benefits.

0: Especially
1: sure.
0: people who can't read English who get them confused. Okay, thank you, Ryan. That's enough. There's.
1: I'm just waiting for the hilarity to kick in.
0: There's a whole. It's a myth, but the stories go around that there's an airport transit desk in I think it might be in Vienna for tourists who thought they were flying to Australia and have ended up in Austria. And that story keeps getting circulated on social media. It's not true. What kind of dodgy airline would let you go to the wrong country and that you don't notice and no one else on the plane notices?
1: Most of them.
0: Do you think? Well, when you put it like that, maybe that's true. Why would you be confused? Because here's what Austria has given the world. We know what Australia's given the world. Delta Goodrum, for starters.
1: Yeah.

0: Austria, never heard of him. The schnitzel.
1: I love schnitzel.
0: That's from Austria. But we fight back with Delta, and this is her incredible song, Eclipse.
1: A belter from Delta.
0: Yeah. This is her during rehearsals. I know, and a lot of people are saying she's, you know, could be a winner. I don't know where we'd host her because they're not allowed to travel this far. It's too expensive to stage. It's like hosting the musical Olympics. But exciting times. We'll find out more tomorrow.
1: But if people get jazzed about being confused with Austria, I kind of like it.
0: Why?
1: Well, do you remember when we were fighting with the Taliban? Remember the good old Taliban war all those years ago? And they had a press conference with the Taliban. And the journos are sitting there. They're talking to Mr. Taliban. And the guy said, well, all the allies, say, for example, Australia, will you guys have a problem with Australia if they join this conflict? And the guy goes, yes, if Austria want to be into this, we will destroy them and kill the infidel. And the ABC journalist says, no, I'm talking about Australia. I'm going, shut up, mate. The nut thinks he's going to blow up Austria. Leave it at that. And they've got good cheekbones.
0: Well, the Austrians have very good cheekbones. Did they give us all the Sound of Music arrangements? I think they did. Well, can't all be winners. Well, coming up in the next half hour, let's talk about sleep. I want to know your techniques. I want you to pimp our sleep.
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0: Jonesy.
1: He's a genius. That's what the J stands for.
0: And Amanda, the actress.
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6: I hear. It's showtime.
7: And good afternoon to you. Next week, exciting news. We're putting your muscle memory to the test. Thanks to Nutrilife, we've got $2,000 to win every day. You want to know how you do this?
8: Yes, I do, Brendan.
7: We'll give you a category, and you need to guess five items in that category in 10 seconds to win.
8: Shall we practice?
7: I like practicing.
8: So how about I'll ask you to do this. So you've got 10 seconds.
7: Yep.
8: Ryan's got a clock on it. I'm going to say to you, I want five things in this category.
7: Right, yeah.
8: Like the five poems of Omar Khayyam, say. Five songs from Barry Manilow.
7: Okay, well.
8: No, that's not too. That's too hard
7: that's
8: for
7: too
8: you.
7: Hard.
8: And too emotional for me. I've got one. Ready?
7: Okay.
8: Ready, Ryan, with the timer? You've
7: yep.
8: got 10 seconds.
7: Mm-hmm.
8: Five hairstyles.
7: Mullet, undercut, ponytail, comb over, side part.
8: You've had them all.
7: Look at that, I've made that easy.
8: That's how it goes. You're good at this game, but not everyone will
7: $2,000 for Jonesy. 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
8: And for your chance to play, register now at jonesyandamanda.com.au. You'll be doing it next week.
7: If you have trouble sleeping in the meantime, Amanda has just the thing.
8: I do.
7: Yeah.
8: Sounds like I'm selling potions. It's poetry of Omar Khayyam.
7: It's not because Double H Hattery dropped today and puts people to sleep. You You actually have good remedies.
8: We spoke to a sleep doctor. We've got some remedies and we'd like to know yours too.
7: Jonesy and Amanda driving you home with Jam Nation.
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1: Well, today is Thursday, so the podcast I do with my friend Anita McGregor drops today.
0: Your forensic psychologist friend Anita McGregor, your palerino.
1: Yeah.
0: I'm your palerino, but I have no qualifications.
1: No, obviously. But she, we do a podcast, it's called Double A Chattery. And we had sleep is such a big thing as you get older. When you're younger, it doesn't seem to be so. You sleep in, sleep badly, it doesn't matter. It seems once you have children and as we get older, as we say, sex, sleep is the new sex.
0: Mm.
1: And so, yeah, did you not know?
0: How did I miss that? I must
1: you slept
0: really,
1: through it.
0: Must be really good at it.
1: But we, you and I spoke on our radio show last year to Dr. Michael Bruce, an LA-based sleep expert known as the Sleep Doctor, world famous. So Anita and I thought we might talk to him, and we spoke to him about how to get better sleep as we get older. And it's very interesting. He said sleep, as we know, is not just how your cells regenerate and all of that. It is the basis for everything of how your brain functions, how your mental health functions, your body, your resilience, all of that. He said that if you, say you're a 20-year-old athlete, just a kid playing sport, and you have two nights bad sleep, a 20-year-old will play like a 30-year-old. That's a 10-year jump from two nights bad sleep.
0: Yep.
1: So imagine the knock-on effect from a whole lot of bad sleep. It's really hard. He said all of this is about, obviously, slowing down your reaction time.
2: Reaction time, right? You can't drive a forklift. You can't drive a bus. You can't drive a truck. You certainly can't run with the ball or hit a ball. Probably one of the single hardest acts in all of sports is to take a bat and swing at it and hit a small ball, right? Think about if you're sleep deprived. That's just not going to be an easy thing to do.
1: You're a good sleeper, Brendan, are you?
0: Well, since we in our new carnation as the drive show, we used to get up, I used to get up at 3 every morning. Now I don't do that anymore. So I'm sleeping for ages. I'm like sleeping 9 hours.
1: What, really?
0: Yeah, and we did. I've been getting up at 3 in the morning since 2003.
1: And you've learned to push through that now.
0: Well, I wake up at 3:20, the usual time I used to wake up, and then I go straight back to bed again.
1: To sleep,
0: and,
1: you mean?
0: Yeah, to sleep, you know, straight out. And then I don't wake up till about 7. I'm going to bed at the same time I used to go, but now I'm going to bed at 7. And I've got my Fitbit. I was looking at my Fitbit. And I was just, this is alarming. At 5 o'clock in the morning, my heart goes down to 40 beats per minute.
1: It should.
0: Well, is that, that's like I'm dead.
1: Well,
0: I'm sleeping like Rip Van Winkle without the beard.
1: Who was Wee Willie Winkie?
0: He ran through the town, upstairs, downstairs, in his nightgown.
1: Well, who was Rip Van Winkle? Went to sleep and woke up 100 years later with had a
0: giant
1: great
0: beard.
1: Sleep.
0: Well, yeah, but he would have been sore because he fell asleep under a bed, under a tree.
1: Under a bed.
0: Under a tree.
1: Creep. They're all creeps. He said that the best thing to do is sleep in a room that's a bit cooler.
0: But is that bad?
1: No, no, and I'll tell you what happens to your body when you're asleep.
0: Mm-hmm.
1: So you sleep in a slightly cooler room because the job of your body during the night is to lower your heart rate and lower your temperature.
0: And it's all cortisol, isn't it?
1: All that stuff. But then at 3 a.m., we all wake up. Everyone wakes up at 3 o'clock because your body starts to, your temperature starts to rise and your body's looking for energy, glucose, et cetera. And he said most people, this is what he said, fart, snore, roll over, go straight back to sleep. I've had trouble doing that because for all those years of getting up early, if I'm awake at 3 and I can't get straight back to sleep, I think about looking at my phone out of boredom, out of something to do. And because heart rate is a thing we need to monitor, you need to keep your heart rate low. He says that's the worst thing you can do. And I know it is, but he explained it like this.
2: Sleep is a heart rate game. If you can lower your heart rate below 60, you can enter into a state of unconsciousness much easier. 60 is kind of that magic number. When you grab your phone, aside from just looking at the time, which is kind of almost impossible to miss because it's in these big glaring numbers right there, is you actually, as you scroll through things, believe it or not, you increase your heart rate because you increase your arousal level from dopamine. So what ends up happening is you see something, you're like, oh, that's cute, or oh, that's stupid. And boom, you have a reaction. We need you to have no reaction. Therefore, putting the phone across the room, it's still available. If God forbid somebody needs you in the middle of the night, I totally understand where you're coming from. But if you can put it across the room, you're going to be in so much better shape.
1: Hmm. You're used to no reaction in bed. But he had a great technique to help you get to sleep or if you wake up mm-hmm. and can't get back to sleep in the middle of the night. It's a great technique and we'll play it for you next.
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0: Jonesy and Amanda driving you home this Thursday, the 14th of May.
1: So sleep is so important, and as we get older, it feels hard. It's more elusive.
0: Mm-hmm.
1: Dr. Michael Bruce, who Anita and I spoke to, is an LA-based sleep expert. We spoke to him on Double A Chattery, our podcast. He said that
0: which drops today, by the way.
1: He said we're putting more and more things in the way of a good sleep. We naturally want to sleep, and we know how to have a good sleep. We are overloading and making it harder for ourselves to do so. He has got a great technique, and he said that most people, like me, get to sleep easily, but then may wake up in the middle of the night and have trouble getting back to sleep. He has a really interesting, and you may have heard of this before, an interesting breathing technique. It's not box breathing, which is breathing in for four, hold for four, out for four.
0: Mm-hmm.
1: It's got this is a different kind of number system.
2: So it's a slow breathe in through the nose for a count of four. You hold for a count of seven, and then you push gently for a count of eight.
1: So you breathe out through your mouth for eight. And he said at the beginning when you try to do that, you'll find it hard to hold your breath that long. Just practice it and just be calm as you're practicing. Just get to it. As long as the numbers are going up, breathe in, hold for longer, out for longest is sort of the key. But just breathing isn't enough. This might help you even more.
2: You should picture the number in your mind's eye. So when your eyes are closed, right, and you're in the dark and you're slowly breathing in, you should picture the number four, then the number three, then the number two, then the number one. And when you hold, you should picture those numbers. And then when you push, you should picture those numbers. It's mentally impossible to count and think of something that worries you at the same time. It is impossible to do. And if you follow this breathing technique, it lowers your heart rate below 60, which allows you to enter into a state of unconsciousness. So it's kind of a twofer.
1: A twofer.
0: A twofer. Yeah, well, I picked up a lot of his techniques. My one is, I read about this one recently, you put your left hand on your heart and your other
1: Is your heart your left or your right side?
0: It's on your left-hand side. So just here, left hand there.
1: Right.
0: And then you put this hand here just at on your ribs and then you lie on your back.
1: What does that do?
0: And then it just connects everything. And that seems to work. And then I was doing that little box breathing thing. I had a mate who said he's a Buddhist and he said you count to 20 and then when you get to 20, you go back to 20 and you just keep doing
1: count
0: that.
1: Count backwards?
0: No. You go, and that's where I came unstuck.
1: Because you struggled.
0: Because I get to 20 and I said, I have now counted up to 20 17 times.
1: Well, this
0: and
1: is,
0: then that
1: that's
0: that
1: okay, because Dr.
0: No,
1: Michael
0: because
1: Bruce has said the same thing. Because I said, when you breathe, you're actively looking at numbers in your head and you're breathing out. Doesn't that wake you up? And he said, no, it doesn't. And it may take you 20 goes of the counting before you're not off.
0: But my other thing was, when I used to wake up at 3:25, I'd always wake up at 3:25 exactly to come into here. So for all those years, since 2003... Now, recently, I was waking up at 3:25, looking at my clock, going back to sleep. I've turned my clock the other way around, and I put my phone under the bed.
1: See, I'd still like to know what time it is.
0: No, I don't want to see the time. Because that's what they do in Abu Ghraib and all those prisons. You know, what's the number one torture? Sleep deprivation.
1: I thought it was playing Enya.
0: Enya and sleep deprivation.
1: Do you have a sleep technique? We're going to call this Pimp My Sleep.
0: Pimp My Sleep. The tribal drum will beat for this.
3: 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Fire up for the Captain Snooze free linen bonanza.
1: That's not going to do it. That is not going to do it.
0: We didn't get Mr. Yawn. Jonesy and Amanda driving you home with Jam Nation.
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1: We're talking about sleep. It's so important. It's the first thing you ask someone, how'd you sleep last night?
0: Mm-hmm.
1: Then you ask whether they've done number two, or I do, and they say, you're at the shops, shut up.
0: Well, when you're asleep and it happens.
1: That's you want to wake up.
0: Because that's a whole routine, isn't it? You got to get up. It's a song and dance.
1: That's where you do need to get up.
0: Well, you got to get up.
1: Wake up.
0: But you know what I mean? The light comes on. There's a whole...
1: I know how it works.
0: But in the house, and when you're of a certain age, everyone gets worried. What's going on? Are you okay? You know, all that sort of stuff.
1: Well, we're asking you for your sleep techniques. We're calling this Pimp My Sleep.
2: Yep. Yeehaw! Fire up for the Captain Snooze Free Linen Bonanza!
1: That's not doing it.
0: Shout out to Captain Snooze. Because what's with all the bedding people? You've got Captain Snooze, Mr. Yawn, Sleeping Giant. Who have I missed? 40 Winks? Do you know Warney, Shane Warney, a great shop, Shane Warney, used to be a delivery driver for 40 Winks.
1: What would he deliver?
0: The mattress.
1: I need to sleep with. Come on in.
0: The mattresses. He'd drive. I don't think he worked there for long.
1: Testing them.
0: But I digress. He'd appreciate that. He loved you.
1: Of course.
0: Mandy has joined us. Hello, Mandy.
1: Hi, Mandy.
3: Hi.
1: What's your technique? What do you do?
3: I like to put Bali Spa music on my Spotify and imagine that I'm having a massage and I fall asleep straight away.
1: That's it, like this kind of music?
3: Ooh. Yeah, kind of like that.
0: Yeah. Is it disappointing that there's no massage coming?
3: Yeah, but I fall asleep straight away, so it's all right.
1: Actually, that's not bad.
0: I like the massage music.
1: Do you put it on a timer, Mandy?
3: No, I'm not. It doesn't take me very long to fall asleep once I do that.
0: Mm-hmm. Oh, I like it, Mandy.
1: That's
0: good.
1: Next morning,
0: I get a bit anxious that there's something going while I'm asleep. That's my only.
1: Yes, I am the same. That's what I mean about a timer.
0: Yeah, you need a timer.
1: You think otherwise, I'd be anxious. It's still going to play all night.
0: Lydia has joined us.
1: Hi, Lydia. What do you do?
4: Hi, guys. You're amazing, by the way, and I love the fact that we have extended time with you nowadays.
1: Oh, I love that. Thank you, Lydia.
0: This is a big deal, Lydia. This is good praise.
4: More of you is never enough.
1: Oh,
4: fantastic.
1: Thank you.
4: I am a foot rubber. I love to actually rub my feet together in order to get to sleep. I don't know. I didn't even know that I was doing that until I got married. But yeah, now I don't.
1: Is it a technique or is it just something that you do?
4: Just something that I found myself doing, and I find myself doing it every time I get really tired and my head's whirring and I need to switch off the brain. I don't know why. I just rub my feet together and it helps me. It's almost like being patted to bed.
1: But sure,
0: myself. Do you rub your soles together or the tops?
4: The soles.
1: How can you rub your tops?
0: Well, you can put one top on the other one, the top of your foot.
1: Against the sole of the other.
0: Yeah. So you put like Fredo the Frog. You sort of put your legs.
1: Yeah, you do frog legs.
0: Lydia?
4: Yeah.
1: Interesting, because you touched on there about to steady your mind, because this is what that doctor says, Dr. Michael Bruce. He said the same things, that it's very easy to give into monkey mind, where your brain is just whirring, and that's what you need to stop.
0: And how does your husband feel about this? You were just saying before that you stopped. Is that because you've got your husband in the bed, or?
4: Oh, he has this wonderful gift of being able to sleep at the drop of a hat, so he doesn't even notice anymore.
1: Yeah. Yeah, my husband was like that. He could drink the strongest coffee in the universe and 5 minutes later be sound asleep.
0: Out like a light.
1: Yeah.
0: Thanks, Lydia.
1: Thank you, Lydia.
0: Cameron has joined us.
1: Cameron, what's your technique for sleep?
5: Hello, Jamesy and Amanda. For me, it is a combination of having a nice hot cup of chamomile tea, recommend the brand Twinings, and listening to talkback radio.
1: Oh, yeah. Like this?
6: Yeah, well, I don't know about you, but I'm ready for a conversation. And I'm ready to play some of the best rock ever recorded.
1: I don't think that's talkback, is it?
0: Bono, what if you put it with that Balinese music? Just try that, Ryan. Can you do that?
7: Sorry,
0: Cameron, we're just experimenting live.
6: Yeah, well, I don't know about you, but I'm ready
0: for
6: a conversation.
0: And Cameron, does that work for you?
1: No, say no.
5: No, I'd stick with either... a bloke out of Perth or a bloke out of Sydney. So.
0: Well, okay, to who are those people? We should give them a plug. Is it Ugly Phil?
1: Is it ABC?
5: No, it's not Ugly. No, not Ugly Phil. Ugly Phil filling for Tony McManus.
0: Yeah. Well, Phil's good. He used to work with us.
1: We love him. You know what's interesting, though, when you said have a cup of chamomile tea, because a sleep doctor said to me, because I have to go to the loo during the night. He said, stop drinking fluids 2 hours before you go
0: to bed.
1: Yeah,
0: I've heard that too.
1: And I stopped doing that and it's made a big difference.
0: Thank you, Cameron.
1: Thank you.
0: It's like you're in the Wolf of Wall Street, you know, before he takes all those drugs.
1: I haven't seen the film.
0: Purge system. Jonesy and Amanda driving you home with Jam Nation.
8: 5CC.

0: Hello there, it's Jonesy and Amanda driving you home. The tribal drum is beating your... I've had a mental blank.
1: It's called a podcast called Double H Happy.
0: No, I know that. No, the tribal drum was beating
1: for Pimp My Sleep.
0: Pimp My Sleep.
2: Yeehaw! Fire up for the Captain's Snooze Free Linen Bonanza.
1: What's your technique to get back to sleep?
0: Ryan was a bit upset about Mr. Yawn because I was talking about the various sleep-related mascots.
3: Mr. Yawn is terrifying.
1: Have you not seen him?
3: No, he looks like he's in anguish.
1: He looks like that painting, The Scream. It's like mattress
0: form. Well, he's always yawning. This is Mr. Yawn.
4: Hello, this is Mr. Yawn.
1: They all sound weird.
0: People just don't have mascots anymore. It's outrageous. The tribal drum is beating for this. Sarah has joined us.
1: Hello, Sarah. What's your sleep pimp technique?
5: Yeah, hi, guys. I pray if I'm having trouble sleeping. I've got like a prayer list in my head and I pray for people. Yeah.
1: And are your eyes closed? You zone out while you're doing it?
5: Yes.
1: Mm. Yeah, that sounds very soothing.
0: Sarah, I'm a Catholic. When I went to school, my sister Mary Martin used to say, okay, you've got to when you go to bed tonight, you've got to pray. So I'd kneel beside the side of the bed and pray.
1: But you don't, what? You don't have to kneel. Well, I know, Sarah, you're lying in bed.
0: And I used to feel guilty because I was lying down in bed. I thought, and as life went on, there was lots of things to feel guilty about.
1: Sarah doesn't need to hear that.
0: No, it works, though. I'm not saying...
1: It works? What? The things to feel guilty about.
0: If you pray, you'd be grateful. You're happy with your life.
1: That's right. Thank you, Sarah.
0: Melissa has joined
1: us. Hi, Melissa. What's your sleep technique?
6: Oh, hi, guys. My sleep technique is to actually play music with my fingers. So I play piano and I basically, I'm a dual presentation ADHDer, as are my children. And it's a way of, I think, I'm picturing the actual music sheets in my head, but I'm also concentrating on then playing the notes, like correct fingering and everything. And before I know it, I'm asleep.
1: That's an interesting
6: playing
1: thing.
6: For a release.
1: Because that's a similar thing that Dr. Bruce was saying, that when you're seeing the numbers come at you with his sleep technique, you breathe in for 4, hold for 7, out for 8. He said, if you're not sure how many numbers you've done, how many versions of it you've done, count on your fingers. He said, also, by the time you've done that, you're going to nod off. Because doing all those things focuses your mind and you can't think of other things.
0: Thank you, Melissa. Sharon has joined us.
1: Hi, Sharon. What's yours?
7: Hello. Mine is a counting one as well, but mine involves counting forward and backward at the same time. So you start at 1, 100, 2, 99, 3, 98. It's really hard and it stops all of those thoughts creeping in. So if I've got a lot of stuff in my mind, I use that because that helps me to block everything out.
1: I bet
7: and
1: it
7: I
1: does.
7: I usually get around 70. It's really hard. So
0: I'm going to try that tonight.
1: That's a really good one. That is very good because that's right. It stops you having the monkey mind.
0: Or the monkey mind.
1: How about your wonky mind?
0: Thank you, Sharon. Stephen, wrap this up. Hello, Stephen.
1: What do you do, Stephen?
8: I drink beers like a green bag and count myself backwards from the first beer and it works. You know, I'm out cold. like a green bag.
0: Have you started already? Stephen will be asleep.
1: Stay awake a bit longer, Stephen.
0: He'll be asleep in moments. Thank you, mate.
1: Do you know that Matthew McConaughey has a sleep story and a lot of people use that to go to sleep?
0: Yeah. What about me with my erotic tales?
9: Remove your hose from either side of the pumps. Undo the two nuts that hold the flange.
0: Yeah. Actually, you know what? That's not going to put people to sleep. That's just inflaming people.
1: I'm not sure, Brendan.
0: Coming up, Instagram is here. Also, smoking areas. Do they pass the pub test? Jonesy and Amanda driving you home with Jam Nation.
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1: 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You always say that.
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10: Well, the west coast today, cloudy. Light winds becoming east to southeasterly, 15 to 20 kilometres an hour. This morning, Ellerston expecting 19, Woodner getting up to 18. The eastern Eyre Peninsula, cloudy, medium chance of showers near the coast, slight chance elsewhere. Winds turning southerly, 20 to 30 kilometres an hour this morning. Cleve and Kimber both expecting a top of 17. The lower Eyre Peninsula, cloudy, medium chance of showers. Winds turning southerly, 22, 30 kilometres an hour this morning. Coffin Bay getting up to 20 degrees. Cummins expecting 18 and 19 for Port Lincoln.
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24: I must say, I enjoyed the last hour of the show in our quest to pimp my sleep, not my sleep, everyone's sleep. We've got some great techniques. We also got some great bedding manufacturer logos and mascots. You know, they don't have like the Captain Snooze anymore or Mr. Yawn. They've just...
25: They just say...
24: Captain Snooze.
25: And now, because you don't go to the shop, they don't need to lure you in with a mascot. You just buy it online.
24: Yeah, right, okay. I kind of miss those days. Ryan was a bit scared from Mr. Yawn.
26: Listen to him.
27: Hello, this is Mr. Yawn.
24: But he's perennially yawning. So... it's not a good look.
25: I know what it feels like.
24: We've got some great techniques from box breathing to counting backwards and forwards. That's what I dip my head in. Praying.
25: Mm-hmm.
24: Stephen had the best one.
28: I drink beers like a dream bag and count myself backwards from the first beer and it works. You know, I'm out cold. You know, like a dream bag.
24: Stephen started already.

0: So thank you for that.
1: It's interesting. Someone mentioned praying. I've come across this. It's called Bible BFF.
0: Okay.
1: I've seen some of it on TikTok. It's a girl who's sincere, but I guess knowing she's being funny, I guess. It's a popular app that reimagines Bible stories as modern day podcasts, like juicy, spilling the tea kind of stuff.
0: Ooh.
1: I'll play some for you next.
0: Instagram is coming up as well if you would like to play. Jonesy Demanda driving you home with Jam Nation. 5CC.

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1: Yes!
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woke last night to the sound of thunder. How far off, I sat and wondered. Started humming a song from 1962. And it's funny how the night moves.

0: Hello there, it's Jonesy Demander across Australia, driving you home this Thursday afternoon, or Friday Junior, as we like to say.
1: Religion has hit TikTok in a big way, in all kinds of ways, in serious ways, but also this woman has put together a thing called Bible BFF. 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
2: Yeah.
1: Because some of the stories in there, if you heard your best friend telling you, you'd go, what the hell? Have a listen.
3: She's probably still a teenager, and she's engaged to a man named Joseph, who's a carpenter. Angel Gabriel shows up and is like, Mary, you're going to be a mommy. And Mary's like, I'm a virgin. Then Gabriel goes, don't worry, sis. The Holy Spirit will come upon you. This child will be holy, the Son of God.
1: How exhausting.
2: Who's the baby daddy?
1: And then she's got to tell Joseph.
4: Comes back to Nazareth after staying with her cousin Elizabeth for 3 months. So Mary gets back into town and she's all like, Joseph, I have a secret to tell you. And Joseph's like, what? And Mary's like, Joseph, I'm a mommy. And he's like, Mamacita? And she goes, no, I'm a mommy. And obviously he knows the kid isn't his because they haven't had sex. And he thought she was getting with someone else.
1: Where's Jerry Springer when you need him? Have a listen to this bit.
5: God goes, who told you you were naked? Did you eat from the tree I told you not to? And Adam does the first ever blame shift and throws Eve under the bus. The woman that you gave me, she gave me the fruit. Eve's like, whoa, hold up. The serpent tricked me. But God's standing on business, so he lays out the consequences.
0: It does. Out of the Garden of Eden you go.
1: What a blame shift.
0: Yeah, and we all suffered because of it.
1: Well, shall I try it with the Quran?
0: My brother, you didn't.
1: Here's the story of the prophet who set a mysterious divinely sought sage. Yum. He was once delivering a sermon and asked if anyone had more knowledge than him. And he said, as if, get out. He replied that he wasn't aware of anyone, but Allah revealed himself to him as his servant and had really heaps wicked deep wisdom. Anyway, he was eager. Stop me anytime, Brendan.
0: Sure.
1: Please do.
0: I'll just back away from the window and you just keep going.
1: Oh, dear me. Coming up next.
0: Pub test.
1: The pub test. It's legal to smoke, but a lot more people than normal than ever before are saying we shouldn't even have smoking areas, designated smoking areas. Mm-hmm. How do you feel? Put to the pub test.
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0: Hello there, it's Jonesy and Amanda. This Thursday, it's always good to slip into the Jonesy and Amanda Arms for the pub test.
1: The pub test.
2: Pub test.
1: Does not pass the pub test.
2: Pub test.
1: Pub test. Does it pass the pub test?
2: Pub test.
3: Yeah, the pub test.
1: Doesn't pass the sniff test. Stop it.
4: How would you feel, Brendan, if people wanted to smoke in our pub? We were having our pub test. Not in the in the main areas, but in a designated smoking area.
0: I don't mind it. I don't have a problem with it.
4: Lots of more and more people are, and this is a story that's come out of Western Australia. West Australian health experts are demanding the state government close a loophole that allows smoking in outdoor areas of licensed venues, because they're saying that new data shows adults want the areas to be free of tobacco smoke and e-cigarette vapor in light of passive smoking. They do not want to be exposed to passive smoking in any way. Smoking rates remain at 12%, 12.5. That's lower than it's been, isn't it?
0: It's still there, though.
4: Oh, yeah. And advocates argue that maintaining smoking zones in social hubs makes the journey to quitting significantly more difficult. So if you're trying to give up, that's going to be really hard. So it's interesting, some of the comments here. A lot of people saying, I don't smoke, but I don't begrudge people who do. And if you don't like cigarette smoking and the smell of it, don't go to the pub.
0: I remember Dick Smith years ago saying that in his office he had an ashtray if someone wanted to come and smoke in there. You know, as the years go on, we were raised with cigarettes. My dad used to smoke, and I used to remember sitting on his lap watching the tendrils of smoke go up through the lamp while he was smoking. And we had one of those, my grandfather had one of those spinny around ashtrays.
4: Mine did too.
0: And that was the treat of the time to put his smoke in there and then press the thing.
4: I had terrible car sickness as a kid. We'd go on holidays and my grandmother would sit in the middle at the back of the car and smoke with the windows closed.
0: I just find it odd where we are now. There's all this open space. Like if you're at a footy game or something, you can't have a smoke. You can't go anywhere for a smoke. I feel that maybe I'm not a smoker, but I feel that's a little bit unfair. Down the bottom here at the cafe, it's got no smoking or vaping. And it's a giant area, you know. It's a legal thing still to do.
4: It's still legal, but I'm aware that if I'm outside, like outside an airport, and I smell that stale smoke, I still feel slightly
0: and that
4: classic.
0: Was my point. We're more sensitive to it now because we don't smell it as much as we used to when we were younger.
4: I don't think I know anyone who smokes anymore. Smoking areas, do they pass the pub test? Is it still okay to have a smoking area?
0: Jonesy and Amanda driving you home with Jam Nation.
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7: For the West Coast today, cloudy, very high chance of showers east of Ceduna. Medium chance elsewhere, the chance of a thunderstorm, winds north to northeasterly, 22, 30 kilometres an hour. Ellerston expecting 22, Woodna also 22. For the Eastern Eyre Peninsula, cloudy, very high chance of rain, most likely from late this morning. A chance of a thunderstorm too, winds northeasterly, 15 to 20 kilometres an hour during the morning. Cleve expecting 21, Kimber getting up to 20. The Lower Eyre Peninsula, cloudy, very high chance of rain, most likely during the morning and afternoon. Chance of a thunderstorm, winds turning northerly 15 to 25 kilometres an hour during the morning. Coffin Bay, Cummins and Port Lincoln all expecting 21.
0: Jonesy and Amanda.
8: Jonesy and Amanda.
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0: Hello there. Jonesy Amanda driving you home.
1: Money. Extra cash. Any money. Jonesy and
0: Amanda's. Here it is. 10 questions. 60 seconds on the clock. You can pass if you don't know an answer. We'll come back to that question if time permits. You get all the questions right, $1,000.
2: You can make it $2,000, but it is double or nothing with a bonus question.
0: I haven't had to pull out the tempting pants for some time.
2: No, they're probably getting a bit mouldy in the cupboard.
0: In the linen press. Tom is in East Lakes.
2: Hi, Tom.
3: Hey, how's it going?
2: Very well. We're hoping today is the day that we get to give some money away. Are you ready to receive?
3: I am, yeah.
2: All right. Well, we've got 10 questions, 60 seconds. If you're not sure, say pass. We might have time to come back, okay?
3: No worries. Thank you.
2: Tom, here we go. Here comes question number one. How many days are in a week?
3: 7.
2: Question two. What flavour is chamomile tea?
3: Chamomile.
2: Question three. What animal was Harry Potter's pet?
3: Owl.
2: Question four. Finish this. Mama always told me life is like a...
3: Pass.
2: Question five. Robbie Williams was part of which boy band?
3: Take that.
2: Question six. In Greek mythology, who had venomous snakes in place of hair?
3: Medusa.
2: Question seven. How many spots are on the Domino's pizza logo?
3: 3.
2: Question eight. Who is Barack Obama's wife?
3: Michelle Obama.
2: Question nine. What is a trevally?
3: Pass.
2: Question ten. In which country did Birkenstocks originate?
3: Australia.
2: Oh,
3: Germany.
2: It's Germany.
3: I
2: probably led you astray with this movie quote. Mama always told me life is like a...
3: box of chocolates.
2: Yes. Mm-hmm. And a trevally is a fish. A delicious
3: one.
2: Tom, thank you for playing. You did really well.
3: Thank you very much.
2: Thank you.
0: And I think you did Forrest Gump pretty well there.
2: Do you think?
0: You brought out the simpleton. Oh. You went full simpleton.
2: Thank you, Brendan. Love you too.
0: The pub test is coming up. Smoking areas. Do they pass the pub test? Jonesy and Amanda driving you home with Jam Nation.
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6: 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More time for our nonsense.
7: Jonesy and Amanda.

0: line there is Jonesy Demander driving you home with Jam Nation. Let's get on down to the Jonesy Demander Arms for the pub test.
1: Pub test.
2: Yeah, the pub test.
1: Doesn't pass the sniff test. Stop it. It's not helpful.
0: Today.
3: Well, we're talking about smoking areas in licensed venues. West Australia health experts are demanding that the state government close a loophole that allows smoking in outdoor areas of licensed venues because new data is showing that the public has lost its appetite for secondhand smoke.
0: You know what I always find weird? There was one pub, it was just a small country pub, and you go outside and there's a sign that says, you can't eat here, you can only smoke here. I said, well, what if I don't mind if one of my mates lights up a smoke and I'm just eating?
3: No, but that's licensing. You can't serve food off in certain areas.
0: We have so many dumb rules.
3: Well, this is what a lot of people are saying is, I don't smoke, but smokers should not be banned from outdoor areas. Yep. Others are saying, I don't want to see you vape. I don't want to smell your smoke wherever I am.
0: And that's the thing. We're becoming more sensitive to the smell of smoke because in the 80s,
3: It
0: was everywhere.
3: It was everywhere. It was, you know,
0: and you just got used to it.
3: Yep. Smoking in cars, smoking everywhere. So how do you feel about this? Smoking areas, do they pass the pub test?
4: Yeah, I'm a smoker, and we should have a smoking area.
5: Oh, mate, I'm a heavy smoker, and I love a beer, and I love going to the pub. I'll tell you what, if they ban it at the pub, there's no way I'm going to the pub. I'll have a beer at home instead.
6: Oh, I think people are just becoming too ridiculous with smoking. Like, let adults be adults.
7: I think they do, because, you know, people are going to smoke, and they need somewhere to do it. I think, though, that there should be a good separation between the smoking areas and the non-smoking areas.
8: I don't think there should be any smoking in any restaurants where anybody eats. Outside, inside, we might want to eat outside and we have to smell the smoke. I've known two people that passed away from lung cancer and they didn't even smoke. It's passive smoking.
9: Yeah, I think it passes the pub test, not a problem. It's all about choice. I've been a smoker for many years myself, but I gave up about 20 years ago and I can still smell cigarettes. It doesn't bother me. It doesn't make me want to have a cigarette. And I think everyone has the right to have an area that's suitable for them.
10: Well, I believe that there should be a smoking area as well as a separate vaping area. Get rid of vaping. Children vaping in the supermarkets and on the bus and contaminating my expensive coats and jackets is insulting. So why can't I just light up a durry wherever?
0: Why can't you? Remember we worked at that radio station, the only place you could smoke was in the men's toilet?
3: And so only men would do this, would go and I heard one man say to another man, do you want to come in for a smoke? And he said, no, but I'll come in for a poo. And that's what happened.
11: Righto, you two, that's enough.
3: Women would never in a million years do any of that.
0: It's the world we live.
3: Isn't it just?
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3: For the West Coast today, cloudy, very high chance of showers east of Ceduna. Medium chance elsewhere, the chance of a thunderstorm, winds north to northeasterly, 22, 30 kilometres an hour. Ellerston expecting 22, Wooden also 22. For the eastern air peninsula, cloudy, very high chance of rain, most likely from late this morning.

0: morning. A chance of a thunderstorm too. Winds northeasterly, 15 to 20 kilometres an hour during the morning. Cleve expecting 21, Kimber getting up to 20. The lower air peninsula cloudy, very high chance of rain, most likely during the morning and afternoon. Chance of a thunderstorm, winds turning northerly, 15 to 25 kilometres an hour during the morning. Coffin Bay, Cummins and Port Lincoln all expecting 21.
1: Pull up a chair, Ray's got the kettle on and the mic's alive. Good morning EP, right now on 5CC. Thanks to Macca's Port Lincoln.
0: Yes, the kettle is on and I've got my first cuppa, so I am good to go this morning. 18 degrees outside, it's quite warm. That's probably because of the cloud cover and a bit of rain around as well. Looks like it's going to be a bit wet right up until about 9, and then hopefully it'll dissipate a little bit. What's happening this morning in the show? I'm going to be talking to Liz Trigg for Writing for the Disabled a little later in the show. Bev I will be here with a footy roundup, and Shane Abbas has got all the info on the movies, plus a whole bunch of great music, in fact, better music, and more of it. Queen, to get us started this morning, this is Radio Gaga. Be a bit of that happening, I reckon.

0: It's 5CC, better music and more of it. That's REM, Losing My Religion, and Queen in there too. It is Good Morning EP, thanks to Port Lincoln Better. You can speak with Brian, Josh, and the whole team today at Port Lincoln Better. They are wonderful people, good to talk to. Hey, I was just having a look through the paper today, the Times, and Rumi on Louth hitting pause on operations. Wow, I can't believe that's happening. For me in particular, because I wanted to go and check it out. Never been there. Wouldn't mind having a look. But yes, they're pulling the plug on it for a little while. That's not to say that it's like closing altogether. It remains available for select full island buyouts, weddings, private events, that sort of thing. That's all by inquiry. And it's a real shame this is going, because the place has got a few accolades. Australian Good Food Guide, chef hats, and advanced eco-tourism certification. Well, sounds like a wonderful place. Haven't seen it myself, but I wouldn't mind going there. Maybe I'll see some pictures somewhere. Who knows? Look, so it isn't closing altogether. Times are tough. There's no doubt about that. And people, I mean, you only have to look at caravan parks. People aren't going on holidays as much anymore. They just can't afford to. So I think that's probably what's hitting it. And look, they're not going to be the, they're not the first and not going to be the last. I reckon quite a few companies are really doing things hard at the moment. So we'll see. It'd be a shame for Rumi to close up altogether, but we'll see what happens. Look, if you'd like any more information, further details regarding the Stage 2 line, expected to be released in due course. So we'll wait for that, I guess. I have to wait. Hey, what's coming up? Well, something from Billy Ocean, not too far away. And you like The Doors? Yep, play something from those guys shortly.
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0: It's 5CC, better music and more over the Doors. Great stuff. Touch Me and Billy Ocean 2. The going gets tough. The tough do get going most of the time. Depends on how cold it is. Get out of bed. What's coming up? We've got local news for you with Brooke in just a moment. National news too. And look, in the next half an hour, on this day in history, we've got music from Dire Straits on the way. And look, David Attenborough, of course, just turned 100. And as far as I'm concerned, he has been discriminated against because of his age. I'll have more on that in the next half an hour.
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2: It's Brooke Seychelle with your local news. Concerns are growing over the future of the Whyalla Steelworks after federal budget papers flagged a $409 million taxpayer lifeline as a fiscal risk. Grey MP Tom Venning says the move raises serious questions about the plant's long-term viability, especially with the blast furnace offline since early April. He's calling on both state and federal governments to be transparent, saying families and local businesses deserve clear answers about what's next. If you're thinking of giving back to the local community, then now's your perfect chance. National Volunteer Week kicks off next week, highlighting the crucial work of our local organisations, community groups and volunteers. Here in Port Lincoln, we've got numerous ways to get involved, including with local organisation Riding for the Disabled. Liz Trigg says they need more volunteers to care for the horses.
3: We sometimes struggle getting volunteers on a Tuesday because these days a lot of people work and our volunteer age group demographic is getting older as we go along.
2: Something fresh is coming to Eyre Peninsula Field Days this year through a new feature called Made on Eyre. According to the EP Advocate, it'll replace A Taste of EP, highlighting local products, food, wine and small businesses. In another first for the biennial event, official sheepdog trials will also be held. Field Days celebrates 50 years this August when it kicks off in Cleve. And the Eyre Peninsula Landscape Board are calling for final applications for their grassroots grants program for this year. Submissions close on Monday with up to $15,000 in cash up for grabs for local groups and initiatives. Jump on the Landscape Board website to find out more.
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4: Morning, I'm Phoebe Humphrey. It's not just migration and Labor's changes to property tax that Angus Taylor's touched on in last night's budget reply speech. The opposition leaders also promised to link bracket creep with the CPI.
5: That will fully protect all income earners from inflation. This is generational tax reform.
4: Yeah. When it comes to net migration, the coalition would cut it by around 40%. One person has died and at least 20 others have been injured in a North Queensland bus crash. The Cairns to Airlie Flix bus rolled on the Bruce Highway at Gumloo yesterday. It's the same stretch of highway where a bus crash claimed the lives of three people in 2024. The Aussies and Kiwi who are on the cruise ship at the centre of the hantavirus outbreak will arrive in Perth today. The group of six will spend at least 3 weeks in quarantine. And Aussie Delta Goodrum has risen high above a sparkling gold piano in the second Eurovision semi-final this morning in Vienna. We'll find out shortly if she makes Sunday morning's grand final.
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4: In sport, Geelong has come out winners in last night's AFL grand final rematch against the Lions at the Gabba. The 41-point win set up by a 5-goal blitz in the opening 12 minutes of the third quarter. Coach Chris Scott says his side's homework on Brisbane paid off.
6: Without going into too much detail, I thought we asked some more questions of them. If you let them have the game their way, you might not lose by that much, but you certainly won't win.
4: And New South Wales has claimed the Women's Origin Series for a second consecutive year with a thrilling 4-point win over Queensland last night at Suncorp. That's the latest news on sport.
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10: For the West Coast today, cloudy, very high chance of showers east of Ceduna. Medium chance elsewhere, the chance of a thunderstorm, winds north to northeasterly, 22, 30 kilometres an hour. Ellerston expecting 22, Woodna also 22. For the Eastern Peninsula, cloudy, very high chance of rain, most likely from late this morning. A chance of a thunderstorm too, winds northeasterly, 15 to 20 kilometres an hour during the morning. Cleve expecting 21, Kimber getting up to 20. The Lower Eyre Peninsula, cloudy, very high chance of rain, most likely during the morning and afternoon. Chance of a thunderstorm, winds turning northerly 15 to 25 kilometres an hour during the morning. Coffin Bay, Cummins and Port Lincoln all expecting 21.
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0: 5CC, better music and more of it. Dire Straits, legendary band there. The Walk of Life. Nice to see them doing something sort of upbeat and fun. They're very serious with their music, with much of their music anyway. Ray Clark this morning, hello, here till 9 o'clock this morning to keep you company right through the morning. Now, I'd like to talk about this. We'll have a look at On This Day in just a second. But firstly, David Attenborough, he's just turned 100 years old and still looking good, I've got to say. But there's been sort of an unexpected downside to this, and this borders on discrimination. It really does, I reckon. He can't play Lego anymore. Why? Well, if you look on the box, have a look at the box. It says suitable for 4 to 99 years. Now, that sounds like discrimination to me. I'm sure he's very upset about it. However, don't panic. Lego, my mistake. You say Lego here. I can't get over that. Anyway, Lego have come to the party. The all-new Lego packaging will have 4 to 99 plus. So, hallelujah. I can see centenarians all around the world throwing Lego parties.
1: Hi, turning back the clock on May 15, the day in 1928, when Mickey Mouse made his cartoon debut in Plain Crazy. Steamboat Willie was his first starring role. That came later in the year, and then we heard him speak for the first time.
2: Get your bum, hold steady, keep your money in your pants.
1: Richard and Morris McDonald opened the first McDonald's restaurant in 1940.
3: They said, my God, the McDonald brothers, I think that they're losing their minds.
1: A remarkable day in cricket in 1948 when Don Bradman's Invincibles scored 721 runs in a single day in their first class match against Essex.
4: Enter Don Bradman, who got a great ovation.
1: In 1981, George Harrison released his single All Those Years Ago as a tribute to John Lennon. Ringo Starr was on drums, Paul and Linda McCartney were on backing vocals.
5: All those years ago.
1: And remember this, it was in 2010 that 16-year-old Aussie Jessica Watson became the youngest person to sail solo, non-stop and unassisted around the world.
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1: Actor Nicholas Hammond is 76, was Friedrich in The Sound of Music before playing Spider-Man in the 70s.
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1: Australian entertainer Rhonda Birchmore celebrates her 66th birthday.
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1: Aussie swimming legend Lisa Curry turns 64.
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1: Former NRL, New South Wales and Australian player Bo Scott is 42, won the 2010 Premiership with the Dragons.
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1: AFL great Thomas Scully turns 35 today. Finished his career with the Hawks.
14: Scully, you little ripper!
1: And NRL star Cowboys fullback Scott Drinkwater is 29. Finally, Australia's longest-serving Prime Minister, Sir Robert Menzies, died on this day in 1978, aged 83.
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1: Remembering Sir Robert Menzies on May 15.
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0: 17 to 7, 18 degrees outside. Pretty wet this morning. This is Savage Garden.

just love that orchestral bit at the end there. Just sort of winds the song up beautifully, doesn't it? Savage Garden, To the Moon and Back. Great stuff. It is Good Morning EP and 5CC, better music and more of it. It's all thanks to Macca's new Dunked Chicken range. You can try the Dunked McCrispy, the Dunked McSpicy, or Dunked McWings in delicious Korean McBarbecue sauce, because no one does sauce quite like Macca's. Hey, give me, 3 minutes, and I'll roll out a great song from Bon Jovi.

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0: 5CC, better music and more of it. The Doobie Brothers there. That's later Doobie Brothers. I reckon Doobie Brothers was sort of divided into two sections. There was the Michael McDonald section and the rocking section before that when they did all the good rockers. But either way, they're both pretty cool. Love the Doobies with Bon Jovi too. We heard Living on a Prayer. Hey, there's a lot of days today. You know, you have special days. Well, today is one of, I think, about 20-odd, National Bike to Work Day. There you go. You give that a go for a health thing, but you might get wet today, so maybe give that one a miss. National Pizza Party Day. Now, I can get on board with that because I do love a good pizza. International Day of Families. That's nice. Can't knock that one. What else have we got there? Straw Hat Day. Oh, good grief. International Vascular Birthmarks Awareness Day. Could they be more specific? Wow. Do Lunch With Your Dog Day? Well, that'd be nice too. I think your dog would be happy about that. There's a whole bunch more, but I'm not going to go into it. It's coming up to 7 o'clock. Got national news and local news in just a moment. And music on the way from Sherbet. Yes, that's coming up shortly.
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2: It's Brooke Seychelle with your local news. It's a warning sign for Whyalla Steelworks after a major taxpayer-backed lifeline was flagged.

0: Robertson Jr. Medium chance elsewhere. The chance of a thunderstorm. Winds north to northeasterly, 22, 30 kilometres an hour. Ellerston expecting 22. Wooden also 22. For the eastern peninsula, cloudy. Very high chance of rain, most likely from late this morning. A chance of a thunderstorm too. Winds northeasterly, 15 to 20 kilometres an hour during the morning. Cleve expecting 21. Kimber getting up to 20. The lower air peninsula, cloudy. Very high chance of rain, most likely during the morning and afternoon. Chance of a thunderstorm. Winds turning northerly, 15 to 25 kilometres an hour during the morning. Coffin Bay, Cummins and Port Lincoln all expecting 21.
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0: 6:30 after 7 now. Now, the sun should be coming up soon, but it's still looking pretty dark and yucky out there, I've got to say. It's probably something to do with the rain, which is going to stick around for probably about 10 o'clock, I reckon. What's coming up in the show in this hour? Well, we're going to talk footy with Bevo a little later in the hour. Also announce the latest winner of our soccer cards. And I'll tell you how you can win 5K to transform your lounge room to watch some big games. Get one of those really big screens. That'd be fantastic, wouldn't it? I'll tell you how you can do that. And, of course, there's a whole bunch of great music. The 5CC, better music and more of it. This is Sherbet.

0: 5 Double C, better music and more of it with Whitesnake there. Here I go again, and a shiver too. How's that? Ray Clark keeping you company right through until 9 o'clock this morning. It's Good Morning EP, and we are turning one hardcore football supporter into the 5K football fan with $5,000 to transform your lounge room into the ultimate football watching destination. This sound pretty good? 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The World Football Stars top 200 top trumps ranks the top 200 football players from all teams across the globe. 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And today's winner is Beck Ryan. Good on you, Beck. You've got yourself a wonderful set of these cards. Now, there's you can collect all 6 football packs featuring your favourite stars. 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

0: That's a lot of miles. $5, see better music and more of it. Now, coming up soon, we've got your local news with Brooke. She's in shortly. But first, it's time to talk footy with a man who loves talking footy. I'm talking about Bevan Bevo Jones. Morning, Bevo.
1: Yeah, Ray, great to be with you again, and hello to your listeners as well.
0: Now, last week we had a bit of a chat, and you did some predictions which you got totally wrong.
1: Yes, I do apologise. I said West Adelaide might beat Norwood, and I was close by about 100 points.
0: Love
1: it. Was an absolute demolished situation there with Norwood crushing the Bloods by over 100 points down there at Centenary Oval. But, yeah, great to have footy in Port Lincoln. I hope there's more to come in the future, right?
0: It will be. It wasn't exactly an exciting game, but anyway, that's okay. The more we have, the better. So a quick wrap-up of last week's games.
1: I had a couple of games last weekend. Last Friday night was Port and the Dogs, and it was a bit of a scrappy affair. Wet conditions during the day, so it made the game a bit scrappy at night time. And the first half belonged to the Dogs, and then Paul finally started to play some footy in the second half. I think it was a bit of showdown-itis, which happens quite a bit because the showdowns are such a big, brutal game of footy, and Port just looked so flat in the first half. And, yeah, they probably should have really won the game in the end with the amount of opportunities they had in that second half, getting inside 50 and what have you. But once again, it's been a common theme the last month where Port gets so close that they can't quite get the job done. And in the end, the Dogs won by 2 points with a late point in the last minute there, and then a shot after siren that made the 2-point margin after Port had tied scores up about a minute ago. So, yeah, it's a bit deja vu, and it's a bit like the situation a week before earlier with the Crows where Port got beaten in the last 30 seconds in that game. So, yeah, it's been a bit of heartbreak for us Port supporters, Ray, but the good signs are there that, you know, that they're actually getting closer to these sides. Last year, they lost by 90-plus points to the Dogs and the Crows on separate occasions. So it shows that they're heading in the right direction. Hopefully tonight they can play well against the Suns and who knows, cause an upset there. We'll talk about that game in a moment, of course.
0: It's always nice when it goes down to the wire, though, isn't it?
1: It is, mate, exactly. Like I said, last year, Port was getting absolutely flogged in these sort of games against those quality sides. So it's really good for the future and under new coach Josh Carr that they're actually fighting these games out. And there's a bit of better goal-kicking with their star full forward, their mystery yards and some of the other guys. You know, things could be a lot different. And there's still a chance to play finals this year with that wild card situation because previously it was the top eight, but now they've got the top 10. So it does give Port a bit more of a chance. And who knows, they can sneak through a win tonight against the Suns. They've got the Blues after that and a few more games that are a little bit more winnable. Then anything could happen, right? Still a long way to go.
0: Yeah.
1: So I should just quickly mention for the Crows supporters as well, otherwise I'll get told I'm being too biased, but the Crows end up beating the Tigers by 37 points last Sunday at the MCG as well. Yeah. After a bit similar to Port with a slow start in the first half, they turned things around in the second half. So, and the Crows, they take on the Roos tomorrow back at Adelaide Oval. And this could be an interesting game, Ray, because the Crows, I believe that Tex Walker's still out with a hammy. They've now lost Tuathorpe as well, their other star forwards. So this is not going to be an easier game for the Crows because the Roos are a much improved side. They took a right to Sydney last week. So they have to be on the game. I think the Crows will win by a couple of goals because it's at the Adelaide Oval, but don't be surprised if the Roos take this game right up to them and maybe even cause an upset. Tonight, Port take on the Gold Coast Suns. The Suns have got an incredible record over there in Darwin, yet to actually lose there. So it's going to be a tough challenge for Port, but like I said before, they're playing some really good footy the last month, and they were up there with every chance to win and as the underdogs, which they seem to be enjoying that underdog tag of late. So if they can kick straight and, you know, get off to a good start, then anything's possible. I still think the Suns will win by a couple of goals, but I'm crossing my fingers that Port can get an upset there and get back in the winners list after, yeah, like I said, a couple of close ones in recent weeks.
0: All right. Now, let's do a little code switch here. You got some info on some soccer.
1: Yeah, that's right. I thought I'd keep all the fans of the round ball happy up there in Port Lincoln, and it's a big game tonight with the Adelaide United side taking on Auckland. Now, if they win this, they make it through to the grand final playoff series, which is just an incredible achievement.
0: Yeah.
1: They've got a new coach this year in his first year at the helm, and a lot of young Adelaide guys, grew up in Adelaide, sort of players in the side. So it would be an amazing story if they can win the championship, the first one since 2016. And they've got every chance to beat Auckland tonight at home after a 1-1 result over there in Auckland last week. So So it's going to be a huge crowd at the Cooper Stadium. It's a sold-out crowd. So let's hope they make plenty of noise and get the Reds up for a win there and through to the grand final race.
0: Fantastic. All right, well, there you go. You're up to date now. So, Bevo, good to talk to you, and we'll catch up again next week.
1: Love it, Ray. Good on you, mate. Have a nice weekend.
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3: For the West Coast today, cloudy, very high chance of showers east of Ceduna. Medium chance elsewhere, the chance of a thunderstorm, winds north to northeasterly, 22, 30 kilometres an hour. Ellerston expecting 22, Woodna also 22. For the Eastern Air Peninsula, cloudy, very high chance of rain, most likely from late this morning. A chance of a thunderstorm too, winds northeasterly, 15 to 20 kilometres an hour during the morning. Cleve expecting 21, Kimber getting up to 20. The Lower Air Peninsula, cloudy, very high chance of rain, most likely during the morning and afternoon. Chance of a thunderstorm, winds turning northerly 15 to 25 kilometres an hour during the morning. Coffin Bay, Cummins and Port Lincoln all expecting 21.
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0: It's 5CC, better music and more of it. Rick Springfield, that's Jesse's girl. Did you know that's actually about a real girl? But Rick can't remember what her name was. Oprah Winfrey's people tried to find this elusive girl, but they failed. That song, can you believe it's like over 40 years old now? So if she's still watching him with those eyes, there's a pretty good chance she's watching through bifocals. It is Good Morning EP, thanks to Macca's new Dunk Chicken Range. Try the Dunk McCrispy, Dunk McSpicy or Dunk McWings in delicious Korean barbecue sauce, because no one does sauce quite like Macca's. Hey, what's coming up for us? Well, we've got the Motoring Minute after the break, and we'll talk to Shane A. Bassett too and find out what's going on in the movie world.
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0: And Shane Abbas is on the phone. Good morning, Shane.
10: Hello there, Ray. Good morning, everyone.
0: Now, let's talk movies and get started with Star Wars movie, The Mandalorian, and Grogu. Is that how you say it?
10: Yeah, Grogu, or as a lot of people call him or her, I'm not sure, actually, the gender of Baby Yoda.
0: Well, you're talking about, it could be anything, Yoda, couldn't it, really?
10: Name, Grogu. And this new Mandalorian film is basically, was going to be season 4 of a new series, but they've thrown in a bit more budget and they're releasing it at the cinemas, which is good because there hasn't been a Star Wars movie in cinemas for ages, quite some time, and lots of TV shows, but not feature films. So I'm looking forward to it. I'll review it next week. I haven't caught up with it yet, but yeah, it's out next week, May 21st. I think you can get tickets in advance. So if you're keen, like me, and a Star Wars nerd, maybe get on it.
0: I'm a Star Wars nerd as well. I love all, and all the spin-offs. I love all the spin-offs as well.
10: Do you? Yeah, I like most of them. Not so much
0: the animated ones.
10: The Last Jedi is a movie a lot of people don't like, but I'm one of the few that do.
0: Okay. Now, here's one that sounds nice. You Always. This is like romantic?
10: Very romantic. I'm quite partial to a rom-com chick flick. Anyone who knows me knows that. And You Always is an Australian-made one, filmed up in tropical North Queensland, about a doctor, a marine rescue worker, and an author. And it's almost like a triple romance, but two best friends realise that they're actually in love with each other. And so there's a few things that happen around that situation. I thought it was really funny. And there's a standout actor in it, Yasmin Kassim, who started off doing small roles and stand-up comedy. She wrote some of this screenplay. She was a co-writer and she stars in it as Matilda. So I really enjoyed it. You Always, if you like a good rom-com with a bit of farce in it and silly rom-com stuff and chick flick stuff. Yeah.
0: Okay. Now, new movie on Stan, and by the title, Marty Supreme. Is this like a superhero thing?
10: No.
0: Ah.
10: Not really, although the character in it might think he's a superhero, but he's not a very nice person at all.
0: Okay.
10: This was a big hit last year and earlier this year at the cinemas. It was nominated for multiple Academy Awards. Timothée Chalamet in particular, who plays Marty Supreme, is a ping pong player from the 1950s, but he'll do absolutely anything he can to get to the top, and that includes hurting people that, you know, love him, or, you know, close friends or family. He doesn't care. He just wants to get to the top and be famous. So he's a really awful person, and the movie is a struggle to watch.
0: Mm.
10: It's liked by a lot of people. I didn't hate it, but I also struggled throughout, because he makes me so anxious. He's not a very nice guy, but a lot of people have asked me, when is it streaming? Well, it's now streaming on Stan, Marty Supreme.
0: And on Paramount, Dutton Ranch.
10: Yeah, are you familiar, Ray, with the Yellowstone series?
0: And yes, I am.
10: Spin-off series that they've had.
0: Okay. Yeah, I've watched. I watched a bit of Yellowstone. I haven't seen anything, any other spin-offs though.
10: Yeah, no, Yellowstone had, like, I think about five seasons with Kevin Costner and really got the ball rolling, and what a modern Western that was. Well, this sort of is one of many. There was a spin-off a couple of months ago called The Madison with Kurt Russell and Michelle Pfeiffer, which was good. We've had Marshalls. We've had 1923, which was Harrison Ford and Helen Mirren. So we've had all these Yellowstone sort of stories of different generations, and this is another one. So Dutton Ranch brings together some characters you might remember, as well as some new ones, with Ed Harris joining the cast, which, you know, he's amazing. Annette Bening, Australian Jai Courtney as well, is new to the cast. But yeah, if you like Yellowstone and the old school sort of dynamics of being on a ranch in Montana and Texas, well, check out Dutton Ranch. I think you'll be a fan.
0: Okay. Now, does Paramount drop all the episodes at once?
10: No, actually. I've seen four.
0: You've got to wait.
10: I'm lucky enough to see most things in advance.
0: Yeah.
10: I know they've dropped two episodes, and then it's one a week after that. I think one of the very few streaming services that do drop the whole season of a series at once is Netflix.
0: Okay.
10: They'll do that. They don't normally go week to week. They'll drop a whole season. But most of the other streaming services, you've got to wait, unfortunately, and either get two a week or one a week.
0: Yeah. It's just like watching it on TV then, isn't it, really?
10: Most of the time. Although some streaming services have different price tiers now, and you can get ads if you don't want to pay as much.
0: Yeah. All right. Now, I've kept the best for last. Top Gun, the classic 86 movie, is screening.
10: Yeah, it's been re-released, so you can catch it on the big screen. I mean, you probably love it as much as I do. It's a flawless, you know, stands the test of time. A lot of people, especially kids and younger generation, may have never seen it on the big screen. And I went and saw it last night at my local cinema, and the sound and the visuals from the planes, the jets, off the aircraft carriers and everything, just worth that alone, plus the soundtrack. So,
0: the soundtrack's just
10: Tom
0: magic.
10: Cruise, like before he was in Mission Impossible, this is it.
0: Yeah, no, it's a great movie, great soundtrack, and they placed the movie, placed the songs, I should say, in the movie perfectly. It really creates a bit of excitement. Yeah, okay.
10: Definitely. It was a number one hit soundtrack, and it still gets played on Spotify. Yes, a lot. And yeah, I love the soundtrack myself. It never gets old.
0: All right, Shane. Good to talk to you again about the movies that are happening, and we'll talk again next week.
10: Cheers, Ray. Thanks, mate. Have a great day, everyone.
0: That's Shane A. Bassett talking movies this morning.
3: 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Good morning, EP on 5CC.

0: That's REO Speedwagon, 5CC, better music and more of it. Keep on loving you. It is Good Morning EP. Thanks to Port Lincoln Better. You can pay your way and take it home today with a wide variety of finance options, but only at Port Lincoln Better. Go and check them out. Hey, coming up to 8 o'clock, national news and sports soon in the next hour. I'm going to be talking to Liz Trigg. She's with the Writing for the Disabled. That's it. We'll find out. They're looking for volunteers. So we'll find out more about that in the next hour, and also music on the way from Phil Collins and Phil Bailey. 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
11: Hey, it's Brooke Seychelle with your local news. It looks as though industrial action will return to our state's public hospitals on Monday. The nurses' union is ramping up the pressure on the state government when it comes to pay and conditions. They've been in a stalemate for months. Nurses previously walking off the job in public hospitals around the state, including here in Port Lincoln last year. A new addition is coming to this year's Eyre Peninsula Field Days. Made on Eyre will make its debut, replacing A Taste of EP, which has showcased the region for many years. Field

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2: 5CC Weather Watch.
3: For the West Coast today, cloudy, very high chance of showers east of Ceduna. Medium chance elsewhere, the chance of a thunderstorm, winds north to northeasterly, 22, 30 kilometres an hour. Ellerston expecting 22, Woodna also 22. For the eastern peninsula, cloudy, very high chance of rain, most likely from late this morning. A chance of a thunderstorm too, winds northeasterly, 15 to 20 kilometres an hour during the morning. Cleve expecting 21, Kimber getting up to 20. The lower peninsula, cloudy, very high chance of rain, most likely during the morning and afternoon. Chance of a thunderstorm, winds turning northerly 15 to 25 kilometres an hour during the morning. Coffin Bay, Cummins and Port Lincoln all expecting 21.
1: However your morning's shaping up, Ray Clark's here to see you through it. Thanks to Macca's Port Lincoln. 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
3: 8:06 now and 18 degrees outside. It's kind of been that temperature all morning and I can't see it changing anytime soon, as long as this rain sticks around anyway. What's coming up in this hour? Well, I'm going to be talking to Les Trigg. She's with Writing for the Disabled. They're looking for some volunteers. Tell you more about that a little later. And, of course,

0: That's Chris Isaak. Maybe a bad, bad thing. That guy had his own TV show and he had a very dry sense of humour. And he, blooming good singer as well. It's 5C, better music and more of it to 13 past 8. And it is Good Morning EP, thanks to Macca's new Dunked Chicken Range. Try the Dunk McCrispy, the Dunk McSpicy, or the Dunk McWings in delicious Korean McBarbecue sauce, because no one beats Macca's when it comes to the wonderful sauce. It really does make all the difference. Hey, I'm going to be talking to Liz Trigg in a moment. We're going to talk about writing for the disabled. They're looking for volunteers, but that's coming up in just a moment.
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0: Yes, are you planning an event? 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Now, as I said, I was talking to Liz Trigg yesterday, and this is how it went. Now, Liz Trigg is the president and horse manager of Riding for the Disabled here in Port Lincoln, and she joins me in the studio. Good morning, Liz.
2: Good morning. How are you?
0: I'm very well, thank you.
2: That's good.
0: Now, we were talking off air before, and you have got a great setup here in Port Lincoln. You've got a bunch of horses that the disabled can ride.
2: Yes.
0: Correct?
2: Yes.
0: How many horses have you got?
2: We've got five big ones and a Shetland pony.
0: Oh, the Shetland ponies are just beautiful, aren't they?
2: Yes, he's extremely cheeky.
0: Okay. Now, apart from having this wonderful setup, you need volunteers.
2: We definitely do, because we only use them one day a week on a Tuesday.
0: Yeah.
2: But they need to be fed every day.
0: Okay. Yes, they would. Now, I have to ask, because when I think horses and feeding and training, that sort of thing, it's an early rise.
2: Well, it's not that early. You can, if you go with someone, if you're put on with someone, you can negotiate the time that you go.
0: Okay.
2: Normally between 7:30 and 8, or it can be as late as 9.
0: Okay. So, well, when do the horses expect to be fed?
2: They expect to be fed around 8.
0: Okay. No worries. Well, that's not so early. That's fine. So you've already got a lot of volunteers already. How many have
2: yes.
0: you got?
2: Well, we've got enough at the moment to keep ourselves going.
0: Yeah.
2: But except for the morning feeds are a little bit light on. We need several, or we need two every morning, and we need many more than that on Tuesdays when we provide lessons.
0: Okay. So, and you provide training for, so no training required, you will give training, is that correct?
2: Yes, we will. We will definitely show everybody exactly what to do. Yes.
0: And I guess leaving the gates closed is a big one.
2: That's a big one, yes, because Huey was two paddocks away on Tuesday morning when we looked up.
0: And someone left the gate open.
2: Yes, okay. It could have been me even.
0: Oh, okay. Yes, I tend to forget things that I've done that are naughty as well. Okay, Liz, look, it's been fantastic to talk to you. Now, if someone wants to volunteer, because it is Volunteer Week.
2: Yes.
0: So how can they get in contact?
2: If they look up Riding for the Disabled Port Lincoln, you'll find a phone number there. The best way to do is to ring that phone number and leave a message. If it isn't answered, just leave a message and we'll definitely get back to you.
0: All right, fantastic. All right, Liz, good to talk to you. Thanks for coming in.
2: Thank you for having me.
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0: And I've got Mark Forbes on the phone from Mark Forbes Homemakers Furniture and Bedding. Morning, Mark.
6: Good morning. How are you today?
0: I'm fantastic. Now, mate, you've had this free dining chair promo going for a couple of weeks now. Has it been going really well?
6: Yeah, we've still got a few specials here, though, for people that are thinking of upgrading their dining, so to come in and take advantage of some great deals and pick up some free dining chairs.
0: So you've got the free dining chair promo. Tell us about some of the items you've got.
6: Yeah, we've got the Edna Nico setting, and this is a great seven-piece setting. It's got a ceramic top with timber legs, so we've paired this up with the Nico dining chair, a 2999, normally 4053, so you're actually purchasing the table and two chairs for the setting and getting four free dining chairs valued at $259 each.
0: Yeah, that sounds pretty good, and ceramic, that'd be quite heavy, wouldn't it?
6: It's very, very heavy, very, very smart-looking setting, very durable surface as well, so really worth checking out the Edna Nico setting.
0: Okay, what else have you got?
6: Another great little extension setting. It's got the Rider. Now, this is a veneer, a very modern look, oval extension table with six fabric dining chairs. Looking at $2099, normally $24.93. 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
0: That sounds like quite a saving to me. You got any other good deals?
6: We've also got the, those people that love to entertain, I've got a very, very smart setting here in American Oak. It is the Askell Master setting. This is the nine-piece dining, $4,893, normally $5,800, so you're saving about $1,000 off of this setting at the moment. It is a 2,400 table with eight chairs. You pay for six, get two chairs free, and those chairs are valued at $499 each, so you're saving basically $1,000 on this setting. So those people, they've got a nice big grand dining room. We've got the beautiful American Oak with the teak upholstered chairs. Very, very smart setting and great value at $48.93.
0: Sounds like a nice thing to bring the whole family. You'll fit them all around the table with that one.
6: That is correct.
0: Okay, now on to some new products. What have you got coming?
6: We've got some great new pieces coming on the floor. There's some big things happening in the store over the next couple of weeks. So keep your ears out on the radio. There'll be some things announced over the next week or so. We've got the Ambrose Suite in the front window, very, very smart setting. We've got the Baileys coming to stock again as well. We've got the Yarra that's come in with some great deals about to be sort of unleashed on a few of these products. So keep an eye on you on the radio and keep an eye out. There's some big things happening in the store over the next week.
0: And where are you, Mark?
6: 353 54 Tasman Terrace, or give us a call on 8682 3388. And, of course, we've got Instagram and Facebook on Mark Forbes Homemakers.
0: That's Mark Forbes from Homemakers Furniture and Bedding. Thank you, Mark.
6: All right, thank you. Have a great day.
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1: And 5CC, better music and more of it. Elvis Presley. Suspicious Minds. And then it says, too, go ahead, never tear us apart. On this rather wet Friday, nice to get to the end of the working week. It's a rather wet one, though. And I'm just looking at the chart here. It looks like it's going to sort of like, it's slowly less rain as we move along in the hours. But by 11 o'clock, it should sure sort of be all over. It might get a little bit more tonight, but we'll have to see how it goes. I know some people are quite enjoying the rain. Almost 8:30. Well, yep, almost 8:30. Brooks in with your local news in just a moment. In the next hour, though, we've got music from Kenny Loggins and Gloria Gaynor going all disco on us.
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3: It's Brooke Seychell with your local news. Concerns are growing over the future of the Whyalla Steelworks after federal budget papers flagged a $409 million taxpayer lifeline as a fiscal risk. Grey MP Tom Venning says the move raises serious questions about the plant's long-term viability, especially with the blast furnace offline since early April. He's calling on both state and federal governments to be transparent, saying families and local businesses deserve clear answers on what's next. Two Sejuna residents are pushing for a dog park in the town. Dakota Nichols and Nikki Skinner have already received more than 120 positive survey responses after first floating the idea online. Ms. Nichols telling the EP Advocate there's a clear demand for a dedicated space with more than 600 registered dogs in the area and no designated off-leash areas. More feedback is being gathered before the pair approach the council. We're being encouraged to give back to the community ahead of National Volunteer Week. It kicks off on Monday, spotlighting our local organisations and groups that keep the Eyre Peninsula running. Local organisation Riding for the Disabled is putting the call out for more volunteers this year, with opportunities to work up close with their horses. Volunteer Liz Trigg says the group is also celebrating some milestones this year.
4: Our RDA Centre's been going for 23 years coming up October. We had our first meeting 23 years ago in April to start thinking about getting a centre together.
3: And a piece of Australia's past has made its way to the Tumby Bay Museum. The volunteers recently banding together to create a Cobb & Co. 19th century mail coach as the museum's new mailbox. The EP Advocate reports that the coach is built to scale and features working steering and proportionate wheels. You can find it out the front of the Tumby Bay Museum entrance.
2: 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National News now.
5: Morning, I'm Phoebe Humphrey. The PM has slammed the opposition leader's budget reply speech, accusing him of taking his policies from One Nation. Angus Taylor last night pledged to repeal changes to negative gearing and capital gains tax, while also promising to lower the migration cap. Anthony Albanese says it was straight out of the One Nation playbook.
6: I didn't know that Angus Taylor had employed Malcolm Roberts as a speechwriter, but last night that's what it looked like. And then you couldn't have any answers about costings or anything else. They've just been a mess.
5: Investigations continue into a deadly bus rollover in Queensland. One person has died and 19 have been injured after yesterday's crash on the Bruce Highway between Townsville and Bowen. Dozens of foreign tourists were on board. The Aussies and Kiwi, who are on the cruise ship at the centre of the hantavirus outbreak, will arrive in Perth today. The group of six will spend at least 3 weeks in quarantine. And Australia is through to the Eurovision final after Delta Goodrum wowed the crowd. The grand final kicks off at 5 a.m. Eastern Time on Sunday.
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5: In sport, Lions coach Chris Fagan admits his side was outplayed by Geelong in their 41-point loss in the side's grand final rematch.
7: Credit to them. Yeah, I thought tonight too, a lot of our really good players didn't play as well as they normally do.
5: The Cats' win at the Gabba was set up by a third-quarter blitz in which they slotted 5 unanswered goals in the first 12 minutes. And New South Wales has claimed the Women's Origin Series for a second straight year with a thrilling 4-point win over Queensland at Suncorp. That's the latest news and sport.
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9: For the West Coast today, cloudy, very high chance of showers east of Ceduna. Medium chance elsewhere, the chance of a thunderstorm, winds north to northeasterly, 22, 30 kilometres an hour. Ellerston expecting 22, Wooden also 22. For the Eastern Air Peninsula, cloudy, very high chance of rain, most likely from late this morning. A chance of a thunderstorm too, winds northeasterly, 15 to 20 kilometres an hour during the morning. Cleve expecting 21, Kimber getting up to 20. The Lower Air Peninsula, cloudy, very high chance of rain, most likely during the morning and afternoon. Moon. Chance of a thunderstorm. Winds turning northerly, 15 to 25 kilometres an hour during the morning. Coffin Bay, Cummins and Port Lincoln all expecting 21.
0: Your day starts here. Good morning, EP, on 5CC.

It's 5CC, better music and more of it. That's Gloria Gaynor. It's called the Disco Queen there at one stage, and I Will Survive, and Kenny Loggins too, with the Footloose thing across from the movie. It's, what, 17 to 9 now. Have you ever heard people pronounce car manufacturers' names wrong? I hear it all the time. Like Mercedes-Benz. It's actually Mercedes-Benz. Ask them, they'll tell you that. Lancia is an interesting one. It's Lancia, all right, not Lancia. Peugeot is more like Peugeot. Volkswagen is Volkswagen. And one that so many people get wrong, is it Porsche or Porsche? Well, it has to be Porsche, doesn't it? Otherwise, my car would be a Mazda, and Toyota just sounds stupid. 80s hits you love. Wake me up before you go, go. Your favourites from the 90s and 2000s.

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0: From breakfast with the kids to the drive to work. 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

Five double C, better music and more of it by the Backstreet Boys there, and everybody's back. It's great stuff. And look, they're still, believe it or not, touring, and they're playing at the Las Vegas Sphere. This is a great venue. Check it out online. It's just something you've got to see. It's probably the best venue to play in ever, but it's on Las Vegas, unfortunately. But if you go to their website, backstreetboys.com, you can get travel packages and tickets all in one. So if you want to go and see the Backstreet Boys, well, you can. It is Good Morning EP, thanks to Port Lincoln Better. You can follow them on Facebook and Instagram today. Go and see the team, Brian and Josh. They're very nice people and they'll help you out. It's Fancy. It's Two Strong Hearts.

0: Double C, better music and more of it. That's Blondie, and the tide is high. Farnsy in there as well. Coming up to 9 o'clock, national news and sport on the way for you shortly. We've got music on the way from 1927, and Earth, Wind and Fire will get the next hour kicked off. That's it for me. Thank you very much for your company. See you bright and early on Monday.
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4: Brooke Seychell, and this is your 9 o'clock news. Public hospital nurses are ramping up action in support of a pay claim. Union members will recommence industrial action on Monday after failing to get a revised offer from the state government. Negotiations have been going on for months. It follows similar strike action in our public hospitals, including here in Port Lincoln last year. Meanwhile, a new warning sign for Whyalla Steelworks after a major taxpayer-backed lifeline was flagged as a fiscal risk in the recent federal budget papers. Grey MP Tom Venning says uncertainty is building with the plant's blast furnace shut since early April and more funding potentially needed. He's calling for greater transparency, saying the Whyalla community deserves clear, timely information as the situation continues to unfold. Community momentum is building behind a proposed dog park in Ceduna. Locals Dakota Nichols and Nikki Eskinner have already garnered 120 responses to their community survey, with early feedback overwhelmingly positive. Ms. Nichols telling the EP Advocate, many locals are currently using shared spaces like beaches and ovals where off-leash

0: According to the EP Advocate, it'll replace A Taste of EP, highlighting local products, food, wine and small businesses. In another first for the biennial event, official sheepdog trials will also be held. Field Days celebrates 50 years this August when it kicks off in Cleve. And National Volunteer Week is right around the corner. It's a week dedicated to our local heroes and organisations, with celebrations throughout the region to honour our volunteers and all their hard work. Local organisation Riding for the Disabled has been serving the Lower EP community for 23 years. Volunteer Liz Trigg says they're happy to take on new members.
1: We have a regular band of volunteers that have been with us for many years, so I guess we must be doing something right to encourage them to come along.
0: National Volunteer Week kicks off on Monday. And making news around the state this morning, a critical military aircraft regional support hub will officially open at Edinburgh RAF base today. It's the first Southern Hemisphere facility able to maintain advanced military aircraft from Australia, New Zealand and the US. Premier Peter Malinauskas and Defence Minister Richard Marles will open the $200 million megastructure later this morning. Meantime, almost 600 trees have been removed from the North Adelaide Golf Course since Monday. The controversial tree felling works will wrap up in the next day or so. Contractors are now allegedly receiving death threats after an arson attack in the area yesterday. And in sport, two changes for the Crows ahead of Saturday's clash with North Melbourne at Adelaide Oval. Riley Thilthorpe has been named despite suffering a sore back. Darcy Fogarty and Jordan Butts return from injury, while Nick Murray and Hugh Bond have been omitted.
2: EP Recycling Specialists. Large-scale farm cleanups are their specialty. One Monday Court, Port Lincoln. National News now.
3: Morning, I'm Phoebe Humphrey. The opposition leader has made his pitch to voters using his budget reply speech to try and restore the coalition's standing. Angus Taylor promised to repeal changes to negative gearing and capital gains tax and pledge permanent tax cuts through changes to indexation. He's told Nine they've laid out a strong platform.
4: An agenda for a freer, fairer and better Australia, and one which hands Australians' tax back to them and guarantees that they're not going to get the tax hikes that Labor is proposing in its budget.
3: One person has died and 19 others have been injured in a North Queensland bus crash. The Cairns to Airlie Flicks bus rolled on the Bruce Highway at Gumloo yesterday. It's the same stretch of highway where a bus crash claimed the lives of three people in 2024. The Aussies who were on board that hantavirus cruise ship will arrive in Perth today. The five Aussies and Kiwi have all tested negative but will have to quarantine for 3 weeks. And Madonna, Shakira and BTS will co-headline the first ever FIFA World Cup final halftime show. The final is on July 19.
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3: In sport, Geelong has come out winners in last night's AFL Grand Final rematch against the Lions at the Gabba. The 41-point win set up by a 5-goal blitz at the start of the third quarter. Coach Chris Scott says his side's homework on Brisbane paid off.
5: Without going into too much detail, not telling any other team in the competition anything they don't know, but if you let them have the game their way, you might not lose by that much, but you certainly won't win.
3: And a bombshell from Sam Kerr, with Chelsea confirming she's leaving at the end of the season after more than 6 years. That's the latest news and sport.
2: We've had a change in breakfast. Good Morning EP with Ray Clark. 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
6: For lower west coastal waters, winds north to northeasterly, 15 to 20 knots. Seas around 1 metre, increasing 1 to 1.5 metres offshore during the morning. A swell southwesterly, 2 to 2.5 metres. For central coastal waters, winds northerly, 15 to 20 knots. Seas around 1 metre, increasing 1 to 1.5 metres west in the west around midday. The swell southwesterly, 2 to 3 metres. For the Spencer Gulf coastal waters, winds northeasterly, 10 to 15 knots, turning northerly, 15 to 20 knots. In the late morning and afternoon, seas around a metre, increasing to 1 to 1.5 metres near the York Peninsula coast. The swell south to southwesterly below 1 metre, increasing 1 to 1.5 metres south of

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2: 5CC Weather Watch.
0: For the West Coast today, cloudy, very high chance of showers east of Ceduna. Medium chance elsewhere, the chance of a thunderstorm, winds north to northeasterly, 22, 30 kilometres an hour. Ellerston expecting 22, Wooden also 22. For the Eastern Air Peninsula, cloudy, very high chance of rain, most likely from late this morning. A chance of a thunderstorm too, winds northeasterly, 15 to 20 kilometres an hour during the morning. Cleve expecting 21, Kimber getting up to 20. The Lower Air Peninsula, cloudy, very high chance of rain, most likely during the morning and afternoon. Chance of a thunderstorm, winds turning northerly 15 to 25 kilometres an hour during the morning. Coffin Bay, Cummins and Port Lincoln all expecting 21.
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